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3: Fox News, I'm John Saucier, Marine veteran and Massachusetts teacher Robert Gilman returning back to the U.S. after spending 4 years behind bars in Russia. Senator Ed Markey telling reporters Gilman will be flown out for medical treatment after suffering years of abuse that left him near death.
4: He will be given that treatment at a military hospital in Texas.
3: President Trump says no one is exchanged in return for Gilman. The Trump administration pausing funding for the Los Angeles Homeless Services Authority in June, pulling $240 billion over allegations of fraud and mismanagement. Secretary of Housing and Urban Development Scott Turner says funding doubled over the years, but homelessness tripled.
5: The L.A. Continuum of Care, led by LASA, had received $1 billion in taxpayer dollars over the last 5 years. That's $1 billion over the last 5 years. With no accountability and zero results.
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6: From the KXL Newsroom, I'm John Eric Smith. Crews are back out at the site of a chemical spill on Hayden Island today. Mitch Elliott has the latest on that cleanup effort.
7: 4,000 gallons of sulfuric acid leaked from the tanker, but Jennifer Flint with Oregon's DEQ says only about 100 gallons spilled into storm drains.
8: The good news is contractors reported the recovery of 2,300 gallons of sulfuric acid solution from the remaining product in the tanker and liquid from the road.
7: Work is underway to flush the storm drains and eventually excavate any remaining contaminated soil.
8: People may see caution tape around the area to keep the public safe.
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6: Freedom 970 weather. It's got a sunny Tuesday on deck. 82 degrees. It's going to be cloudy tomorrow. From the KXL Newsroom, John Eric Smith on Freedom 970.
9: This forecast is brought...
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0: No, sir. And I was thrown in jail 4 times for non-payment of child support, for which I went round and round with the judge saying, you can't tell the boss to pay me.
1: I actually have to break in about 60 seconds. So what is your bottom line?
0: The billionaires only do the work of one man, Mark. They want
1: now, billionaires actually do the work of as many employees as they have.
0: Their employees do the work,
1: that's
0: sir.
1: Correct.
0: Okay, well, so they only do the work of one person.
1: So what's wrong with employees?
0: Nothing. But don't take credit for what you didn't do. If you
1: what
0: want
1: do you mean taking credit for what you didn't do? If you invented something like Tesla, I look at it the other way. You've created jobs for tens of thousands of people, so they actually can put food on the table. So how else would a society work?
0: Well,
1: you want all the billionaires to go away? You want all the millionaires to go away? Well, then all the jobs are going to go away, too.
0: Excess, you wouldn't encourage somebody.
1: Excess, what does that mean? If I have additional income, what do I do with it? Do I smoke it? Do I roll my money into little cigarettes and smoke it? What do I do with that money?
0: Glorification?
1: What do I do with it?
0: Well, maybe your employees would like to ask the same question if they had.
1: Well, maybe the employees will get a raise. Maybe I'll build more factories and hire more employees. Maybe I'll start a new business and create more employees. And while I'm doing it, maybe I'll create products that my employees can use. Maybe I'll take that money and just shove it all in the bank. And then the bank will lend it to people who want to buy trucks and automobiles and homes and so forth and so on. The money doesn't just sit there in somebody's wallet. I got to run. I appreciate your call very, very much. Call again. I appreciate it. We'll be right back.
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0: Let's go. Let's go to Troy, Tri-Cities, Washington. Excuse me, I couldn't get to the button. Apologize. The great KFLD. Go.
1: Mark, great listening to you. I'm going to make this quick.
0: Yes, sir.
1: I'm a 60-year-old man, used to work when I was 16 years old.
0: Mm-hmm.
1: Pumping gas at a gas station. Earned money to buy a car through high school. Earned enough money to put a down payment on a vocational school in Arizona for automotive.
0: Wonderful.
1: Bought my own clothes. Why can we not make a national push for these labor laws to drop down to 16 when a kid can get their driver's license?
0: Well, I'm going to tell you the truth, because the left doesn't want to do that, because some of the trade unions and others don't want to do that. But I'm all in favor of it. I mean, if young people want to do that sort of thing, I mean, I spent a summer, or two summers actually, as a janitor. I learned a lot from doing that. And so did I.
1: And the left's push is to get these kids to go to a four-year college where they're indoctrinated.
0: Mm-hmm.
1: Why can't we get someone like Mike Rowe or the government to incentivize high schools for vocational programs?
0: Yeah, I like it. I like it. All right, brother, you take care of yourself. Problem is, folks, we got a lot of calls here, a lot of really good ones, some of which want to challenge me, which I like a whole lot as well, but we're out of time. You can call us tomorrow, but you got to call early. You got to get in. That's the trick. Unfortunately, got to wait a while, but that's the trick. We salute our armed forces, police officers, firefighters, emergency personnel, ICE, as well as our truckers out there. Thank you. The men and women in Ukraine, the men and women in Israel, the men and women in Iran. We need to arm you so you can take care of business.
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8: This is a Fox News alert. She moves on to the runoff. I'm Lee Silasera. Senator Darlene Graham, the sister of late Senator Lindsey Graham, has advanced to the special Republican primary runoff in South Carolina.
9: Darlene Graham even told reporters today, including us here at Fox, that she thought this was going to a runoff. That's not necessarily a surprise that they believe that.

0: Nobody was going to get over that 50% threshold. But the question at this hour, of course, is who will Darlene Graham face again in a runoff 2 weeks from now?
1: Fox's Mark Meredith in Columbia. Darlene Graham was appointed last month to fill the remainder of her brother's term and has been endorsed by President Trump. The winner of the runoff will face Democrat Annie Andrews in the general election. In Alabama, Representative Shamari Figures has won the Democratic nomination in the Alabama congressional district that Republicans redrew in the hopes of gaining an additional seat in the midterms. Democrat Terry Sewell won her Democratic primary in her redrawn district. In Connecticut, incumbent Democrat Ned Lamont has fended off a primary challenge from progressive Josh Elliott. He's a state rep. Polls just closing in Wisconsin, where Democratic Socialist Francesca Hong is considered the frontrunner in the primary for governor.
2: I think our policies are ones that are the solutions to deliver for working class people, permanent affordability, so we don't come back to moments like these. I think the Democratic Party, we are a big tent party. There's always room for better policies and always room for more people.
1: Current Governor Tony Evers has supported Hong's opponent, County Executive David Crowley. On the Republican side, Congressman Tom Tiffany is considered the favorite. Heavy thunderstorms and strong wind gusts have knocked out power to more than 500,000 people in the Chicago area and northwest Indiana. The National Weather Service says preliminary information indicates the system was a derecho, which are prolonged straight-lined wind events where there's heavy rainfall and similar in force to tornadoes. 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
3: 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And yes, I told you so.
1: A Florida congressman says someone painted a swastika over one of his campaign signs.
4: Congressman Randy Fine said he put up some campaign signs around Central Florida ahead of the August 18th primary, but got a call Monday that one had been vandalized with a spray-painted swastika in Flagler Beach. Fine told Fox 35 Orlando.
5: Well, I was a lot more upset than I expected to be. I'm sort of grappling with it. It's really, really affected me, and I'm not going to lie, I'm pretty upset about it.
4: The Flagler Beach City Deputy Police Chief says they were notified about the incident and were looking into it. Fine is facing 4 primary challengers, including Dan Bilzerian, an influencer who's been criticized for making a number of anti-Semitic statements. Jessica Rosenthal, Fox News.
1: Russia has released a U.S. Marine veteran who had been in prison for more than 4 years on disputed charges that he beat a police officer. President Trump posting on social media that Robert Gilman is on his way to Andrews Air Force Base in Maryland. Last week, it was reported Gilman was said to be gravely ill and at risk of dying. A lawsuit filed on behalf of a retired Illinois firefighter who suffered catastrophic brain injuries, which they blame on raw oysters.
6: The family of 44-year-old retired Cicero firefighter and Marine veteran Joe Belgio say he ate raw oysters at Gibson Steakhouse in Oak Brook in suburban Chicago in 2025.
7: Within 3 days, he was fighting for his life. The pathogens included Vibrio cholerae and E. coli.
6: Family attorney Karen Arena says Belgio suffered cardiac arrest, a coma, and permanent brain damage, for which he's bedridden, requiring lifelong around-the-clock care that his insurance has run out, denying him proper treatment. A spokesman for Gibson's disputing the allegations that its food caused Belgio's health condition.
1: Fox's Jeff Manasso. Taylor Swift, Lyle Lovett, and others said to be inducted into the Nashville Songwriters Hall of Fame. The formal induction ceremony set for later this year. I'm Lisa Lucera. This is Fox News.
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20: Welcome back to the Lars Larson Show. It's a pleasure to be with you on a Tuesday. I got to tell you something. The mainstream media really takes the cake. When they complain and they say, well, Donald Trump, he fooled all of us. He flew back from Turkey on a different airplane. Why? Because Iran was trying to assassinate Donald Trump? Yeah, and that's not something new, because if you go back to the summer of the campaign year, Donald Trump had a number of different plots working against him to attempt to take his life. So then when the Secret Service determined maybe there's a plot aimed at the president right now, and they managed to secretly switch him off of Air Force One to a different plane and then switch him back, so that nobody's the wiser until sometime later. And now, of course, they're all raising a big cry. I think what's happened is the mainstream media doesn't like to be fooled, even though they get fooled on a regular basis. They get fooled by the likes of Anthony Fauci and a bunch of other folks like that. But when it comes to Donald Trump, they really resent it if Donald Trump or his security team manages to do something like that, even when the justification is to protect the safety and security of the commander-in-chief and the leader of the free world. And that, whether you like it or not, is Donald Trump. I happen to like it. I know some of you do not. But welcome to the Lars Larson Show. If you want to jump into what we call the best conversation in talk journalism, it's 866-HEY-LARS. That's 866-439-5277. Send your emails to talk@LarsLarson.com. Our poll on X today. Do the Democrat Socialists of America really represent America's working class citizens? I would answer that one no. That is the claim. If you listen to some of the people who've been asked, are you identifying with the DSA wing of the Democrat Party? And they say, oh boy, yeah, we represent the Democrat Socialists because we represent the working class of America. No, they don't. 85, and this is from a DSA survey, 85% of the DSA membership was white. That's according to a survey they did just 5 years ago. Only 4% of the DSA membership held working class jobs, and 80% of the DSA membership had college degrees. They also don't tend to do very well in places like, for example, in Michigan. Abdul El Sayed, who identifies with the DSA, he didn't win any of the 15 counties that have the lowest share of college degrees in the state of Michigan, but he won 13 of the 15 counties that have the greatest number of college degrees. The DSA supports all kinds of extreme agendas, like defunding the police, like, quote, taxing the hell out of the rich, like transgender rights. In other words, the opposite of what most working class Americans actually believe in and support. That's what the DSA is. But the Democrats would love to try to defend the DSA because they understand that their party, their political party, has been taken hostage by the DSA, and they don't have much to say about it. So I'll get to your phone calls in a moment at 866-HEY-LARS. That's 866-439-5277. Send your emails to talk@LarsLarson.com. Let me tell you what's coming up this hour. The Brink of War hits theaters this Friday, telling the story of a summit that changed the Cold War. Can diplomacy still pull the world back from the edge?

0: edge. Minneapolis police are advising residents to simply cooperate when criminals demand their valuables. Should police be telling victims to hand over their stuff as the way to not become a victim of crime? The price of a burrito can change depending on where you live. Is the new burrito index proof that your zip code determines just how far your paycheck can go? And I want you to take just a moment. 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And a shout out to our friends in Cortland, Mississippi, who catch great talk radio all day long on WTNM. That's FM 93.7. And you can find my show there Monday through Friday. Let me tell you what one of the richest men in the world is doing right now, because his home state of California is trying to keep a billionaire tax on the books. So, Sergey Brin, who is the world's fourth richest man, he is the co-founder of Google. He has now put up more than $100 million of his own money to fight the billionaire tax in California. Now, I know there are people who would look at this as being very, very selfish on his part. You know, I don't know this guy. I don't know Sergey Brin. I'm not the biggest fan of Google either. But the fact is, the man made his money legally. He's worth about $267 billion. And if the California billionaire tax stays on the books, he's going to have to write a check to the state of California for more than $13 billion. Now, do I think that that should happen? I do not. I think the state of California is being almost suicidal financially when they decide to go after the billionaires in the way that they do. They have a huge share of the billionaires who live in the United States of America, and they ought to look at them as, number one, some of the biggest taxpayers in any state, if you look at the amount of taxes they actually pay. So Sergey Brin has donated $100 million to fight the billionaire tax. He gave another $20 million to a group called Build a Better California, which is advocating against the billionaire tax. According to a recent filing, Prop 40, known as California's billionaire tax, would impose a one-time 5% tax on the net worth of 200 billionaires who live in the state of California. Now, I know there are plenty of people out there who resent these people for their wealth. I would encourage you not to do that. America is a great country because it's a capitalist country. And I know that there are people in the DSA bunch, the ones that we're mentioning in today's X-Poll. The DSA wants to wipe out billionaires altogether. They don't want us to have billionaires. Now, am I a billionaire? No, far from it. Am I a millionaire? Far from it. But if you want to know who most of us end up working for, we work for companies that end up being owned by people who are very, very wealthy. Do you want the government to go in and say, we would all be better off if the government simply took a bunch of that money away from those rich folks? Anybody who thinks that is the right prescription for America, I'd be glad to take your phone call as a naysayer. At 866-HEY-LARS, that's 866-439-5277. Send your emails to talk@LarsLarson.com. I got to tell you, summertime is a great time when it comes to gizmos and gadgets, and one of the ones I'm most excited about, the Chef Man Slush Ease Max. 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
6: Zoran Marxist Commie Mamdani. This is hilarious. They have a billboard up in Times Square. Has been named Florida's Economic Developer of the Year. Florida Chamber of Commerce, rather, has officially launched the Times Square campaign naming Zoran Marxist Commie Mamdani as Florida's Economic Developer of the Year. We wanted to thank him for the jobs, the companies, the people that they're pushing out of New York.
5: Sean Hannity.

0: Here's Larson Show. It's a pleasure to be with you. Well, forget about the stock market. The price of burritos may tell you more about how expensive life has become. When does the new or what does the new burrito index reveal about the affordability question in the United States of America? I've invited Richard Stern on. He currently serves as vice president of the Plymouth Institute for Free Enterprise at Advancing American Freedom. Richard, welcome back.
1: And thank you so much for having me on to talk about this today.
0: So tell me about the burrito index, so I don't mischaracterize it to my audience.
1: No, of course. So, you know, obviously there's this conversation going on broadly about affordability. There was this dust-up that included the vice president the other day on X about the cost of a Chipotle burrito. And so we said, you know what, let's actually put together an index that shows people where burritos are more expensive and where they're less expensive, which, as you pointed out, brings in a lot more that's going on than just the affordability of burritos. So our index tells you from, you know, New York and San Francisco, where you'd imagine they're more expensive, down to Utah, Des Moines, you know, Iowa, where they're cheaper. It gives you an average of where a lot of different Chipotle burrito prices are in those given cities. And it gives you an idea of across American metros, which are more and less expensive.
0: Well, and what does it actually tell you? I mean, because obviously it involves both bricks and mortar costs, materials costs, and labor costs. And I would imagine those differ sharply between places like, say, San Francisco or Des Moines, Iowa.
1: It does. But the other thing that's hidden inside of that is the cost of regulation, the cost of taxes. Yeah. You know, frankly, the cost of theft and crime in areas, think California in general, where the police, you know, are not allowed to do the job with your leaders. So, you know, all of those are baked in there. You know, it's not quite in there, but, you know, conceptually, the price of a burrito in New York City is ultimately going to include the price of subsidizing Mom Donnie's socialist grocery stores, because they're going to put the tax, you know, to fund those onto other restaurants and other people.
0: By the way, about Mom Donnie's grocery stores, Richard, I don't even understand how, from a distance, I think it's a stupid idea to begin with, and I keep reminding folks that Kansas City tried it for a couple of years. They lost massive amounts of money. They had publicly subsidized stores, just like what Mom Donnie is suggesting, and so it's nothing new. But do you think that people like Mom Donnie realize what a crash and burn this thing is likely to be if and when he finally launches his multi-million dollar grocery stores?
1: You know, I think he might a little bit, but look, I think, you know, he's a snake oil salesman, but just wearing a suit and tie, right? And I think that's true of him, right? You know, true of AOC. It's true of the Squad, the New Democratic Socialists of America, you know. But unfortunately, and this hits the nail on the head about your point, you know, a lot of people don't remember, they haven't studied the past, they don't really keep track of that these are failed experiments that have been done time and time again. And, you know, it takes businessmen, it takes innovators and entrepreneurs, it takes workers, it takes lots of people coming together to figure out how to actually deal with scarcity, how to put something together like a grocery store that has tens of thousands of items on the shelves that are sourced from every, you know, corner of the globe, and do it with margins that are 1%, 2%, and get the prices as low as they can be. You know, if you've been in the DMV or anything else, you really think a government can do that? Of course not. But people forget the lessons.
0: Well, and Richard, here's the thing I wonder about, though, is that even the con man has to be concerned if he's going to advance a con, and he's done it before and it works. He's got some shtick that works. I understand that. But when he realizes this thing is going to come apart fairly quickly. Oh, and by the way, it's going to do a lot of damage while it goes, because if he actually opens a grocery store that's selling groceries 30% below market, and as you point out, most grocery stores operate on a margin of anywhere from 1% to 3%. So when somebody spends $100 at a bodega, you know, and the bodega owner is making somewhere between $1 and $3, and somebody walks in and says, we're going to sell that $100 worth of groceries for $70, how long is the bodega even going to be in business? So isn't it going to start having some fairly deleterious effects immediately, right in the neighborhoods? You know, you'll say, wow, you open up a new grocery store, and three bodegas immediately went out of business, and now we only have the government grocery store as our only option.
1: And exactly. And in fact, you're already starting to see that, you know, when Mondame got elected, you already had local votes.

0: Vegas and New York say, you know what, he got elected, we're already going to start moving out because we know what's coming. And, you know, when you think about these, to build a business, and whether we're talking, you know, a Tesla factory producing, you know, self-driving cars, or, you know, bodega, or, you know, anything in between, it takes a lot of money to get the equipment, the building, train the workers, set up shop, set up warehouses, you know, depending on how big your operation is. All of that takes time to get a return on investment. Well, I'm not going to make a 10, 20-year commitment that's going to take that long to pay off. If there's even a question that a democratic socialist, just remove the word Democrat in the front, is going to get elected and do exactly what you talked about and put me right out of business. But, you know, this is the thing we see, and the grocery stores are one of these. Our burrito index, you know, hidden behind the math is a lot of these stories in these, frankly, Democrat-run cities, is it's a robbing diffused Peter to pay concentrated Paul. You know, I'll pay 10% of the electorate just free groceries, and it's a slight subtle tax over the other 90%. So a competitive election, you win by 10 points because the 10 you're giving all this money to, they come out and they vote for you. And that's what's going on, and that's part of the corruption of this.
1: See, I just wondered, because even the con man has to realize, when I get found out, what is the end game going to be? Richard, keep up the good work. Tell my audience where to find what Advancing American Freedom does.
0: Well, absolutely. It's been a pleasure to be on, as always, with you. And, you know, that's part of what we do at Advancing American Freedom, is try to highlight where the con men are, where the con policies are. And you know that the government's always the reason why things are more expensive. You can find me at Rich A. Stern on X. You can find us at advancingamericanfreedom.com. And of course, you know, a lot of my colleagues are on X, and you can find our op-eds and all kinds of publications. But again, thank you for having me on today.
1: Hey, Richard, it's always my pleasure. That's Richard Stern from the Plymouth Institute for Free Enterprise at Advancing American Freedom. By the way, listen very carefully. You hear that? That's my phone. No spam calls. No spam texts. I love that sound of silence. Your phone, probably not as quiet. And here's why. The data brokers are out there selling your personal info, and they're doing it like it's on clearance sale. 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
3: I just think, ladies and gentlemen, we have to fight for our country. 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There's nothing fantastic about Marxism. It is totalitarianism with a different face. That's all it is. There's nothing fantastic about Islamism.
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Fox News, I'm Roger Stern. Republican South Carolina Senator Darlene Graham is one step closer to permanently succeeding her late brother Lindsey, who died last month. Fox's Mark Meredith says she has just advanced to a runoff primary next month against another Republican.

0: I just checked in with Darlene Graham's campaign. They are still waiting to get more information about who they're going to face in the runoff. This race coming down to two other opponents, two congressmen.
1: We now know Graham will face Ralph Norman in the runoff. Socialist Francesca Hong says she fits right in with Wisconsin voters. She's leading the pack in today's Democratic gubernatorial primary.
2: Wisconsin has a proud history of progressivism, and the policies that we are fighting for honor that. But more importantly, they honor working class people who should be first in government.
1: America is listening to Fox News.
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11: Welcome back to the Lars Larson Show. Well, guess what the Trump administration just announced today? Medicaid, that is insurance, health insurance for the poor, says it will stop paying for some gender-affirming care, so-called, I call it mutilation of children, for transgender minors. Please focus on the question, minors. We're not talking about adults who want to go in and have these crazy treatments so they can try to change from boy to girl or girl to boy.

0: We're talking about children. We're talking about mutilation of children. The change announced today is the latest in a long line of policies from President Trump. Others have faced legal challenges. I'm sure this one will, too. Dr. Mehmet Oz, who oversees Medicaid, says the move protects children from potentially irreversible harm. Most major medical organizations, and this, of course, is from one of the mainstream media, the Associated Press, support the availability of what they call gender-affirming care for minors. I want to hear somebody actually seriously defend the idea of medically, chemically, or surgically mutilating children and then having the taxpayers pay for it. In any case, glad to get your calls at 866-HEY-LARS. That's 866-439-5277. Send your emails to talk@LarsLarson.com. 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Let me go first to Joy, who's a naysayer, because we always put naysayers first in line. So, Joy, what's on your mind, and what do you and I disagree about that makes you a naysayer?
1: Well, I don't have a lot of sympathy for billionaires paying more taxes. I think that the difference that has been growing since the 70s and the 80s between a company president and the worker, it's become so extreme. And so you're ending up with communities and even cities where you can only have the extremely wealthy can afford to live there. And I don't think that makes for a healthy community.
0: Hold on, you don't think what makes for a healthy community? The fact that somebody has a net worth and they're paying taxes on whatever income they generate that year, why would you not want that person to simply pay the taxes that are required, which are already quite high, because the top 1% of wage earners in America pay 35 to 40% of the entire federal tax bill? If that's not a fair share, because I constantly hear people like you on the left saying, we just want the rich to pay their fair share. Well, is the top 1% of all wage earners in America paying 35 to 40% of the bill? If that ain't fair, then you tell me what percentage would be.
1: Well, I don't have a specific.
0: Well, just give me a range. Top 1% have to pay 50% of the federal tax bill or 75%? Pick a number. Right now, they're paying 35 to 40% of the bill.
1: I look at someone like Howard Schultz, who said he's going to leave Washington State because of the taxes he has to pay. And you look at him, why is he a billionaire? Well, it's because of the thousands of baristas who have worked for his company to put him there. A barista on average earns $31,000. And so for this
0: 15
1: man
0: bucks an hour, that's because how much skill does it take to make coffee, Joy? Seriously.
1: Well, for a lot of people, it's who they knew to get into the executive office. You know, a lot
0: hold
1: of people.
0: Hold on, I don't understand what you're mean. Oh, hold on. If somebody's making $30,000 a year as a barista, it's because, Joy, does it take an extraordinary level of skill to make coffee, even using a fancy Italian coffee machine like they use at Starbucks?
1: But that may be, at that particular time, it might be a young person who's just getting started. But
0: doesn't matter. It doesn't matter. What it matters is what skill does it take? For example, if you have somebody who wants to do surgery on you, should they get paid well because that's a high-skilled job? If, on the other hand, you want somebody to come mow your lawn in your gated community, Joy, should you say, well, let's pay the guy who mows my lawn the same as the surgeon who's doing surgery? You'd say no. The skills necessary to mow a lawn are not the same.
1: But I would say that I think school teachers should get a lot more. So

0: looking at Palo Alto, where I moved
1: Hold on.
0: From,
1: school teachers, should they get more based on the results they produce? Or just because you say they should get more?
0: I don't want to go down that.
1: You're the one who took us down that road. They produce crap results right now. Would you agree?
0: No.
1: You wouldn't? 50% of the kids in America can't read or do math?
0: No, I saw my son. I've seen my son. I've seen my great-nieces and my nieces and nephews, great-nieces, nephews. I've seen a lot of kids who've gone through the public school system who are very successful adults.
1: That's not the point, Joy. No, it's not the point. If half the kids in America, 50% of the kids, are not...
0: But that's not what I wanted to talk about.
1: Well, then what did you call to talk about, Joy?
0: I talked about this billionaire tax that I think at some point there's a social obligation. For example, in Palo Alto, the average home is now almost $3 million. Next door in Atherton, the average home is $14 million.
1: Yeah.
0: So you're
1: what?
0: Creating these neighborhoods that it's the only very rich.
1: Hold on, Joy. Then let me make it simple for you, because everybody understands better when you make it personal. So, right now, in most parts of America, you are taxed based on how much money you earned that year. Do you want to be taxed on net worth? Then let's talk about your net worth. Is your home today worth $1 million?
0: No.
1: Is it $500,000? Okay. So should you be taxed on how much money you made this year or what your net worth is?
0: I don't make any. I'm retired.
1: I understand. You don't have to pay any taxes. But what if we said, Joy, we're going to tax you not based on how much money you made, which is nothing. We're going to tax you based on your net worth. And then that is going to be a problem. In any case, Joy, I very much appreciate the call. By the way, these days, back to school means more than just pencils and notebooks. 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
1: Hey, welcome back to the Lars Larson Show. Well, a brand new movie is out this Friday, and it revisits the summit between Ronald Reagan and Mikhail Gorbachev that helped pull the world back from nuclear war. Could today's leaders learn something about how two Cold War enemies managed to find common ground? John Logan Pearson joins me now. He's the film producer and the producer of the new movie called The Brink of War. Ms. Pearson, welcome to the program.
11: Thanks for having me. It's a honor to be on here.
1: Well, I'm glad to have you on the program. Tell my audience what they could learn and what everybody could learn if we were to watch this this example from, you know, the Cold War era when Ronald Reagan was president of the United States.
11: Yeah, I would zoom out to the macro. It's an incredible example now coming up on 40 years on of two enemies that had entire ideological systems at their back agreeing to see a better future for both of their people and having the courage to get in the room together. Of course, Reagan had set things up well with peace through strength, but that enabled diplomacy, and they both had the imagination, the optimism to get in the room, and over the course of a weekend sitting face-to-face, they redefined what was possible.
1: Well, and is it possible to do real negotiation if you're not coming from a position of strength? if you're constantly walking and saying, I've got to get this out of the exchange, and if I can't get this, then I can't negotiate.
11: Look, I think it requires both things. Of course, if we

0: look back, the strength that the United States had going into the talks brought the Soviets to the table. But it took the extra leap of faith. It's easy from that position to bluster and argue and to continue to yell. And it takes a lot more courage to sit down and talk. It takes even more courage to listen. And here's one of the best modern examples of exactly that process, that confidence, that leadership leading to an incredible result. It was just over a year after the summit that the first mutual arms reduction treaty was signed, and 3 years later, the wall falls. And so years later, Gorbachev remarked that that whole process began at Reykjavik.
1: Okay, and I'm talking to John Logan Pearson, who's the film producer for The Brink of War. The writer and director, Michael Gunn, said there were these two guys who had every reason to hate each other and every reason to be enemies, and yet they sat down in a room together and tried to make a better world. So how do you make something like that happen?
0: You have to have courage, and you have to have belief. You have to have grounded belief. I think that all too often these days we mistake dialogue for being agreement. We mistake talking to one another as surrender. And here's a perfect example. Reagan didn't waver from the belief and the belief in America that brought him to the table in the first place. And yet he had the courage, he had the patience, he had the vision to see a path forward. And against, at the time, it was one of the most dangerous points in the Cold War, kind of against all hope and against the better odds, they came out having made real breakthroughs. And, you know, had they continued on the path they were on then, far be it for me to say, I'd leave it to the historians, but there's certainly an argument to be made. We wouldn't be here having this conversation.
1: John Logan Pearson is with me. So let me ask you this. We're having this discussion with the Iran conflict in the background. I don't know whether you want to call it a war or a kinetic exchange, but in any case, there are people on the left in America who'd like to see that as a war of choice. I don't think Trump thought he had any choice but to deal with Iran in a way that no other president had done that. Is it easier if you're dealing with, say, the Russians or at that time the Soviets, because they're rational players and it has to have a different set of rules, if you're up against, say, the irrational, religion-driven folks who are running Iran?
0: Look, I would leave it to the political scientists, and I have too many friends in the national security infrastructure to go and speak beyond what I know well. But what I can say is that at the time, I don't know that the Soviets always looked rational. And part of the power of the dialogue that started between directly the two leaders at Reykjavik was in learning where the lines were and learning where each was coming from. And it required doing away with the scripted interactions, doing away with the kind of large summits, if you will, and instead required two people getting in the room and finding humanity and having the courage to do so. And I don't think that goes away, and I think it does require engagement to understand where everyone's coming from. And again, this is a great example of what's possible when that happens.
1: See, that's one of the things I wonder about John Logan. John Logan Pearson is my guest, because when you look at Trump would always, I think, prefer to be the person who's involved in the negotiation. And I know that I've had other people come on the show and say, well, the way you do a negotiation is, you know, low-level people on both sides meet, and they agree to a framework. And like you said, it ends up with a meeting when the two leaders finally get in the same room. It's all been scripted out for them by other people, and their own personalities have almost no chance to actually be the driving force. But in the case of Reagan and Gorbachev, they were the two personalities that made a difference, because it hadn't been all scripted out by the State Department.
0: That's exactly true, and that's what's so incredible about this weekend. And in fact, they were partly inspired to travel out to Iceland and sit face to face, because recent meetings had gone disastrously. And we now know in history that the Soviet general staff was sort of chomping at the bit to go and invade Europe prior to SDI becoming operational. It was that track record of not getting anywhere that inspired them to get in the room. And I think it was Reagan who said they were sitting down to decide if there would be peace or war in the world. And that's exactly what they did. And while they didn't have an agreement that came out of that meeting, it was the shared understanding, it was the connection

0: that made that possible. And I think taking a step back to your point, it required Reagan having the vision, having the confidence, having the leadership, and certainly having the strength behind him to make to redefine the possible over that weekend.
1: John Logan Pearson is the producer, film producer, and producer of the new movie called The Brink of War. Mr. Pearson, thanks so much. I appreciate the time.
0: Thanks for having me. I hope people get to see the film this weekend.
1: Absolutely. I'm looking forward to seeing it. The Brink of War is coming out this Friday. By the way, you might not remember every time that you toss and turn in a summertime and you wake up too hot, but your body certainly does. And that's why you wake up tired before the day even gets started. 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
5: This is a Fox News alert. The runoff is set. I'm Lee Silasera. In South Carolina, Senator Darlene Graham will advance to the runoff in the special Republican primary for Senate.
6: She will be facing off against Congressman Ralph Norman of Rock Hill. He's a man in his 70s, a real estate developer who's been in the House since 2017. Darlene Graham spent a lot of time on the trail speaking with supporters, telling them she never thought she'd be in the position she is, but that she feels that she'd be able to carry on her brother's legacy for another 6 years.
5: Fox's Mark Meredith in Columbia. The winner winner of the runoff will face Democrat Annie Andrews in the general election. In Wisconsin, Democratic Socialist Francesca Hong is hoping to win the nomination for governor.
7: She is a member of the state assembly. She's a former chef, and she's found, at least around the parts that she's seen success in, a major appetite for the kind of socialism that she is selling. She says, in at least in recent weeks, that she's departed from some of the DSA, Democratic Socialists of America, priorities, that she differs a bit, but she's also had to walk back a lot of past statements she said that are very much in line with the DSA.
5: Fox's Alexandria Hoff in Madison. Those statements include defunding the police, and just today, Hong denied earlier statements wanting to cancel Thanksgiving. Hong will face Republican Tom Tiffany in November if she wins her primary. In Minnesota, Amy Klobuchar wins the Democratic nomination for governor. President Trump says he slipped away from Air Force One after a summit in Turkey last month because the Secret Service and military wanted him on a different plane due to a threat.
8: They wanted me to do it, so I do it. I do what they say.
5: The president speaking to reporters on the way back from Ohio. The Washington Post first reported the president stowed away in an airport catering container to slip into another plane while Air Force One, filled with White House officials, security and support staff and reporters, was sent out of Turkey essentially as a decoy in case Iran made good on a threat of an attack. 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
5: Law enforcement in Florida says an argument over personal property led to a sheriff's deputy shooting and killing his ex-girlfriend before turning the gun on himself.
11: Two children in Pasco County, Florida, called 911 when their mother was kidnapped from their home. Law enforcement would eventually find the woman dead of a gunshot wound inside a rental car along with her suspected abductor, who turned the gun on himself. He is now identified as her ex-boyfriend, 42-year-old Troy Savitz, who was a sheriff's deputy himself in a neighboring county. The investigators say the violence came after an argument about a television set Savitz wanted back from the woman. The children are now in the custody of their father. In Miami, Eben Brown, Fox News.
5: Health officials in Congo have reported at least 2,000 people have died in the country's Ebola outbreak, the fastest growing on record. The current outbreak was declared May 15th, but health authorities now say it began in February. A Little League team from Tulsa, Oklahoma will not play in the Little League World Series following a back and forth playing out in court.
12: A Texas judge has reversed his decision on granting a temporary restraining order to the Tulsa National Little League team after they were disqualified from a regional tournament. Little League Baseball removed the team from the Southwest Regional Tournament on Monday for having an ineligible player on the team. But later that night, parents of the team filed and were granted a temporary restraining order, allowing the team to play for the regional championship against West Texas on Tuesday night. But after Little League Baseball filed an emergency motion Tuesday to dissolve the order, the judge obliged, meaning Tulsa is out and West Texas advances. Court documents say the ineligible player had a wrong birth year entered on behalf of a sibling.
5: Fox's Tony Genualdo. Wall Street, the Dow lost 184, the Nasdaq off 160. I'm Lisa Lucera. This is Fox News.
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1: Hey, welcome back to the Lars Larson Show. It's a pleasure to be with you on a Tuesday. 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In a moment, I want to raise this question. Is America dangerously unprepared for any kind of missile conflict? Should we have one with the nation of China? And I think China has been a belligerent for a long, long time. The only thing is, America has run down many of its inventories quite a way, and it actually has produced an interesting, well, they say politics made strange bedfellows. Consider this. Progressive Senator Elizabeth Warren, Democrat of Massachusetts, who we know as Pocahontas, has issued an extremely rare credit to President Donald Trump for pressuring defense companies to put more money back into building weapons and expanding production rather than returning it to investors and lining the pockets of shareholders. Warren and Senator Mike Lee, Republican of Utah, are urging the War Secretary Pete Hegseth to make Donald Trump's restrictions on stock buybacks for defense contractors, make them permanent. In any case, glad to get to your phone calls and emails, and I'll do that in just a moment. Oh, and our question that we always pose. We put up a poll question every day. Today's question, do the Democrat Socialists of America actually represent America's working class citizens? I would argue they do not. I've answered that one no. Let me tell you the background for this. The DSA itself, and the DSA has become, I think, the new face of the Democrat Party in America. I don't call them the Democrat Ick Party. I leave the ick out because I don't think there's much that's democratic about the Democrat Party, but the DSA, the Democrat Socialists of America, I think that title fits the Democrat Party just fine. 85% of its membership white in 2021. Only 4% of the members of the DSA had working class jobs, but 80% of them had college degrees. What does that tell you about who they actually represent? Now, the DSA and its membership, people like Abdul El Sayed of Michigan, who got the Senate nomination for the Democrat Party in Michigan, they're going to tell you we represent the working class. I don't think they do. I don't think they represent the working class at all. I think they are part of a liberal extreme fringe. They like transgender rights. They like the idea of defunding the cops. They like the idea of not prosecuting criminals for the crimes they've committed. And they love the idea of taxing, quote, the hell out of the rich, whatever that means. They want to tax the rich. And in this case, I think they're absolutely nuts. And I think the voters, the rest of the voters in America, have looked at the Democrat Party and their new view of them as the DSA. And they understand the DSA is not going to take back the House, the Senate, and they're certainly not going to take the presidency with that kind of approach. But do the Democrat Socialists of America actually represent America's working class? I'd vote no on the question. You can vote any way you like. You'll find the question at Lars Larson Show on X. You'll also find it on our website at LarsLarson.com. And brought to you by AMAC, the Association of Mature American Citizens. AMAC has the conservative values I believe in. I joined the group more than a decade ago. You can join them too. Just go to amac.us or call 888-262-2006. 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Better for you and better for America. American taxpayers will no longer

0: be on the hook for child sex change operations, either the hormones or the surgeries. The key Donald Trump administration agency announced today that Medicaid will stop funding for such procedures and therapies. The Centers for Medicaid and Medicaid Services Administrator, Dr. Mehmet Oz, told Fox News Digital the decision to implement a rule pulling the funding is consistent with the Trump administration's commitment to protect children from experimental and life-altering sex-rejecting procedures that carry long-term health risks. This is one of those questions that I've had over and over again over the last decade. People will wonder, if you have children who are being mutilated by doctors, they're getting surgical mutilation, they're getting hormone mutilation to try to transform them from boy to girl or girl to boy. And this is children. If adults do it, I'm not sure we can say much about it as long as the taxpayers aren't funding the bill. But when it comes to children, one of the most common questions I would get is people wondering, well, how in the world does a kid pay for this kind of sexual surgery or sexual hormone treatment? And the answer is, they're not. It's being paid for by Medicaid, the insurance that is supposed to be for the poor. And if you say, but doesn't the kid need the approval of mom or dad to get that kind of procedure done? Nope, not anymore. Sadly, there are doctors out there who will do this kind of medical mutilation of children, and they'll do so with only the consent of a 14 or 15-year-old and not the consent of the adult who is the parent of those children. And there are too many states out there that have decided and even put it into law. I happen to live in one of the states where they put it in law. In the state of Washington, if you are a child and you decide that you want to change your gender, you can do it without telling mom and dad. You can do it without mom and dad say so. And again, I would get the question, the logical question would come from a listener who'd say, well, how does that kid pay for that operation? The answer is it is paid for by the American taxpayers. Well, under Donald Trump, that is now coming to an end. Medicaid is no longer going to pay for that kind of surgery. They're not going to pay for the hormones either. It is absolutely out to lunch that we ever let it happen, but at least now they're going to shut it down. Glad to get your calls at 866-HEY-LARS. That's 866-439-5277. Send your emails to talk@LarsLarson.com. And I'll cite Fox News. The Pentagon is now preparing a dramatic course of correction. After years of buying key missile defense interceptors in relatively small numbers, even as China built up the world's largest arsenal of ballistic and cruise missiles, and the U.S. focused on the threat of a conflict, Reuters reports this week that the Army has used virtually all of its ATACMS and precision strike missile inventories in just 5 months of conflict with Iran, while drawing heavily on Patriot and THAAD interceptors. The problem is 25 years of not buying enough munitions. So don't blame this on Donald Trump. This has happened because of the last several decades of presidents and not the current occupant of the Oval Office. Hey, there's a free report that I want you to get your hands on. It's called The Secret War on Cash. 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Back in a moment. 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
1: Freedom 970. 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
0: Hey, welcome back to the Lars Larson Show. It's a pleasure.

0: concerned from going out and seeking whatever vaccinations or immunizations that he wants for his child, does it?
1: No, it doesn't. But it creates incentives, incentives of a kind that will disadvantage patients, childhood patients, and parents, because it removes the universal recommendation and creates a situation where parents are encouraged to debate whether they should have their kids vaccinated against certain childhood illnesses. The other thing is...
0: Is there a problem, though, to parents saying, maybe we should think about this before we do it? I mean, is there... I understand that you'd like us to just... it sounds like you... I don't want to put words in your mouth, doctor, because I don't like it when people do that to me. But if you say, well, we should just have the government tell us what to do, and we should just blindly do whatever the government tells us to do, that doesn't seem like a sensible policy to me. Does it to you?
1: Well, it was sufficiently sensible that it eradicated smallpox, which was mandated universally. And as you may know, Lars, there was a challenge to that in the Supreme Court in 1905, Jacobson versus Massachusetts, and the court found that states could mandate vaccination where it was necessary to protect public health. And this is particularly the recommendation in this executive order currently that would divide the MMR, measles, mumps, rubella, that is German measles vaccine,
0: right,
1: and have them administered one at a time in three separate visits just for this one MMR vaccine. It would require three separate visits to the pediatrician or to a clinic. Parents would have to pay three times, perhaps take off work, and get three separate injections, which would also require a shot, a painful shot, for the kids three times. This makes no sense whatsoever. None. Zero. It's an atrocious decision.
0: Now, what do you think, what do you make of the concern that some people have that giving all these shots at the same time may have a deleterious effect? Are you certain that it would not?
1: There's just no evidence for it. And this has been done over many decades and in many countries. And in fact, some countries, our European friends, are actually adding chickenpox vaccination to MMR, so it'll be a four vaccine shot, and that is proving to be safe as well. There's just no evidence for some of the claims that apparently motivate this executive order.
0: What are they basing it on then? I mean, if you say there is no evidence at all, because remember, we're in the week where Dr. Fauci was revealed to have had private concerns about giving mRNA vaccines during the pandemic to pregnant women, but publicly he was saying one thing, privately he was saying something 180 degrees opposed to what he was saying publicly. And this is the kind of situation that we're in, where people are beginning to question, is the government telling me what I need to know? And I think there's good evidence to believe maybe they're not.
1: Well, there is no evidence for that supports the changes that were recommended or mandated in this executive order. None, zero. There is no evidence that vaccines cause autism. There's no evidence that the three vaccine MMR shot is harmful in any way. In fact, it's less harmful because it requires only one shot for these kids instead of three. It also removes from the universally recommended list a number of vaccinations that are quite important, including hepatitis B. It instills a lack of trust in vaccination in much of the population that's uncertain, and especially in people

0: in lower economic echelons who tend to be lower income, less educated, less certain.
1: But doctor, when you say there's no evidence, if they had the evidence, would they necessarily tell us? And I'm going to go back to the example that we have from just this week, that we have Dr. Anthony Fauci, who at one point was put forward as he is the science. He's the guy who knows everything. And he was privately saying, I've got concerns about giving the jab to pregnant women. But publicly, he was saying something 180 degrees opposed. So if they had evidence that said giving these shots all at the same time is a bad idea, would they tell us about it?
0: Of course they would.
1: No, why didn't Fauci say, I've got concerns about giving this to pregnant women?
0: Because there was no real evidence. That was a time of uncertainty. It was a brand new vaccine, which turned out, by the way, to be superb, to have saved at least a million American lives. Even though we did have a death toll of 1.2 million, it would have been perhaps twice that had we not aggressively promoted and mandated the vaccine.
1: You know, it's funny, Henry, because I was swapping notes with a doctor I know, not my personal doctor, but another doctor, and he's the guy who during the pandemic said, Lars, I wouldn't give the jab to pregnant women, but I can't say that publicly because they'll pull my ticket. And they will not let me practice medicine anymore. And I sent him a note and said, this reminded me of those exchanges we had had. That's Dr. Henry Miller from the Science Literacy Project. Dr. Miller, thanks a lot for coming on, because I tell my audience, I love to hear the other side of every argument. 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

0: Fox News, I'm Ted Lindner. Tonight, South Carolina Republican Senator Darlene Graham is one step closer to permanently succeeding her brother, Lindsey, who died last month. Fox's Mark Meredith says she just advanced to a runoff primary in 2 weeks and has strong backing from the White House.
1: They wanted to see her advance to this next six-year term, but whether or not that's going to still be the case after we get through tonight and what the runoff is going to look like is going to be a big question.
0: Meantime, Connecticut Governor Ned Lamont has won the Democratic primary, defeating State Representative Josh Elliott as the governor seeks his third term in office. Lamont, who's 71, ran a largely comfortable campaign against Elliott, who's 41, and ran to the governor's political left. Lamont will face Republican State Senator Ryan Fazio in the general election in November. In Minnesota, Senator Amy Klobuchar has won the Democratic nomination for governor, and the Trump-backed U.S. Representative Tom Tiffany has won the Republican nomination for governor in the state of Wisconsin. 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
18: Hey, welcome back to the Lars Larson Show. So consider this, and I want you to tell me if it's a good idea or what I think is a very, very bad idea. The University of Michigan is going to hide letter grades for incoming freshmen for one semester. Now, does that actually prepare the students for the real world or simply shield them from the kind of feedback they should be getting? I think you can guess where I'm going to go. But first, welcome to the program. If you want to join the best conversation in talk journalism, it's here every day at 866-HEY-LARS. And that's 866-439-5277. Naysayers always go to the head of the line. Send your emails to talk@LarsLarson.com. And the University of Michigan is going to do this. Freshmen who are coming into the University of Michigan starting next year will get a one-semester-long break from having

0: any of their letter grades appear on their transcripts, as school officials say that they are looking for ways to combat what they call a mental health crisis affecting higher education. Do you know what I think it is? I think it's a bunch of wimpy kids. I mean wimpy kids. Look, did I like getting bad grades in high school or in college? I only went to college for about a year and a half. I didn't like getting bad grades any more than anybody else does. But it's a kind of feedback that tells you how you're doing. But at the University of Michigan, starting in the fall of 27, incoming first-year students enrolled in the Public Research University's College of Literature, Science, and the Arts, the LSA, will have their first semester grades designated as pass or no credit on their transcript in an attempt to, quote, curb the mental health crisis unfolding among college-age individuals. Transcripts will instead show a P for pass or an NC for no credit, meaning fail, except they can't even use the F word. The covered grades will not be factored into the student's grade point average, a move that university officials say will give first-year students greater freedom to explore academically. No, it gives them greater freedom to be a bunch of wussies, you know, who can't handle being graded on how they do. If you are in college and you can't tolerate knowing you got an F in that class, then maybe you shouldn't be in college. Maybe you should go out to the real world for a period of time and actually experience real life. Because when you go out and experience real life, when you fail, the boss is not going to be shy about telling you you failed. And it actually is your opportunity to do better. If you've read any history, and I've read a bit of history, you understand that some of the biggest successes in the world started out as abject failures. I'll give you Abraham Lincoln as one great example. He tried out 20-some different kinds of careers, land surveyor, storekeeper, a bunch of different jobs. He was, for the most part, he was awful at all of them. Now, there might have been one surveying. He might have done a decent job at that, but he really didn't do very well at much of anything until he became the president of the United States, and he did so extraordinarily well that people still remember all these decades later. But is it a good idea to shield the kids from the failure that they themselves have produced? I don't think so. And speaking of failure, take the Minneapolis Police Department. Consider this. They've had 40 cops either resign or be fired in the last couple of months. And now what are they doing? They are offering up tips to residents of the city of Minneapolis about how to deal with the recent surge in violent crime. Consider this. They are giving crazy advice. The city has been ravaged by protests. There was momentum to abolish the city's police force. But since George Floyd's death, some residents have said, hey, the police aren't responding very quickly. Sometimes they don't respond at all. So what does the police department actually recommend to these people? Here's their list. Number one, carry only the items you need and don't carry a lot of cash. That's how you avoid becoming a victim of crime in Minneapolis, according to the police. Carry only what you absolutely need and carry less cash. Number two, be prepared to give up your cell phone or your purse or your wallet. Don't fight with the criminal. Now, as a practical matter, I understand why people may, in the moment, make the decision not to fight with a criminal. Give up the cell phone. You can get another cell phone. You can't replace your life. But this is the advice from the police. They say, remember, your safety is important. Do you know what they're not suggesting? The police are not saying carry a gun. And if somebody comes to you and threatens your life, shoot them dead. In fact, Lisa Bender, who's the president of the city council, made some comments in June following an interview on CNN. She said that calling the police when your home is broken into comes from a place of privilege. Wow. This is craziness. When you've got the Minneapolis Police Department and the Minneapolis City Council, and they believe that it's a privilege to call the police, no, it's not. It is the right of every single visitor to Minneapolis. It is the right of every single resident of Minneapolis. And I don't know. I don't understand the cockamamie approach they've got to trying to deal with crime. Just tell people, don't bring anything with you that somebody might want to steal. Is that the advice? Is that how you run a big city like Minneapolis? Oh, and then there's this. Does this suggest or maybe even prove that Alexandria Ocasio-Cortez is getting ready to run for president? Here's the list from our friend Steve Moore, the economist, and his committee to unleash prosperity. He says, now we know that Representative Ocasio-Cortez is getting very serious about running for president. She has now denounced some of the ideas of the Democrat Socialists of America as crazy. On the talk shows this past weekend, she said she does not endorse defunding the police. I thought she did. She does not endorse shutting down ICE. I sure thought she did. She is not woke and thinks woke one was crazy. She calls many of the positions of the Democrat Socialists of America extreme. AOC 2.0, Democrats have to be inflation fighters and represent the views of the working class or something along those lines. And as Steve puts it, if this rebranding continues, pretty soon AOC will be pronouncing that the era of big government is over. That's how crazy it has become. She's clearly going to run for president of the United States. Oh, and by the way, she's also freezing her eggs, which has all kinds of interesting things to say about it. You know, everybody is talking about those weight loss injections, the GLP ones, because I have to admit the results are very dramatic. They work by lowering your blood sugar and reducing your appetite. 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Glad to be with you and always glad to take your phone calls and your emails at 866-HEY-LARS. Coming up, Lindsay Clancy admits she killed her three young children. The question now before a jury, was she legally responsible for what she did? We're going to talk about that coming up next.
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0: Hey, welcome back to the Lars Larson Show. 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I want to go first to Mississippi, listening on the Super Talk Network, and Fred is on the line. Fred, thanks so much for listening. What's on your mind?
12: The deal with AOC and the mayor of New York and all the rest of some of these people. Yeah.
0: Yeah.
12: Shouldn't they be charged with treason?
0: Well, to charge them with treason, you'd have to show that they had attempted to overthrow the government of the United States. Is that what they've done?
12: Well, it seemed like that's what they're doing to me.
0: Well, but if they're doing it through the mechanism of trying to get Democrat socialists elected to the U.S. Congress, that's the system that we have. You can't accuse them of treason if you say you're trying to run candidates and get the greatest number of votes, or can you?
12: I think you can.
0: You can.
12: I think the whole action that they're creating now is treasonous.
0: Well, no, but what part of it is treasonous? If they're running candidates for office, and some of those candidates attract the greatest number of votes, what part of that is treasonous?
12: Well, I can understand what you're saying
0: I'm sure, Fred, that there are people on the left who look at Donald Trump and they say, but Donald Trump's evil and we don't want him as president. I understand that, but he won the election, so he's entitled to be president. And those on the right would look at people like AOC and Mamdani and say, these people do not have the best interests of my country at heart. And yet, you know, if they run and they get the greatest number of votes, then they get the office, don't they?
12: Yeah.
0: Yeah. So what do we do about that other than beat them at the polls? Fred?
12: Well, yeah, you got me on that one. Yes,
0: well, I mean, because in some ways, Fred, I think the Democrat Party is setting itself up right now because they are appearing to be so crazy. I mean, the socialist stuff they're talking about, get rid of the cops, get rid of the prisons, get rid of don't lock criminals up anymore, all of those things and more. I mean, there's a long, long list of the things that I've cited a number of times that the DSA stands for. And if that's what the Democrats want to stand for, do you think a majority of Americans will vote for those policies?
12: Well, it don't take the majority to look at because the way things are going now, especially with the deal with Iraq, people are not going to vote for Republican anymore.
0: You mean with Iran?
12: Iran.
0: Well, one of the things we need to do with Iran, and I don't think Donald Trump has done the best job of this, Fred, I'd be honest with you, even though I'm a Donald Trump supporter, he needs to sell the idea to the American public. Iran was a problem that had to be addressed right now. And I've asked people, think about this for a moment, Fred. All of us have things that we don't want to do, but they may need to be done. I'll give you the example that, you know, maybe you want to clean all the gutters on the outside of your house. And you say, but I'm really not looking forward to getting up on that tall ladder and getting up and cleaning all the stuff. And that's a small chore. But, you know, there are chores that all of us look at and say, oh, boy, I'm not looking forward to doing that, right? But there are things that you realize at some point you have to do before, you know, certain other things happen. For example, I've got a giant pile of firewood that is sectioned up into rounds, but it hasn't been split up so that it can finish drying. I need to get that done by the end of August because I don't want to be splitting wood and trying to get it dry after the rains start this fall. So it's a chore that I need to get to. Do you think that Donald Trump said, hey, why don't we start a real war with Iran right now in the middle of an election year? Do you think that was his choice?
12: No.
0: Because he realizes
12: that... I agree with the war.
0: Yeah, I agree with the war, too. I think they had to deal with Iran. And what's funny is Obama, Biden, Clinton, I mean, almost every American president of Democrat or Republican label has said we cannot let Iran have nuclear weapons, except not one of them was willing to do what Donald Trump did. And that actually means go in and say, we're not going to let you have nuclear weapons. Obama was happy to just say, well, I've got a piece of paper in which the mad mullahs of Tehran have promised not to get nuclear weapons. That piece of paper probably wasn't worth even using his toilet paper. It was a worthless agreement. But Obama thought, I've done enough. It'll look like I've done something. In the case of Trump, he wasn't happy to simply say, I'm going to make it look like I've done something. He had to actually make it happen. So he's safeguarding the whole world. And I know there are Democrats and liberals who want, you know, they don't want us to take away nuclear weapons from the folks in Iran. And yet, if Donald Trump didn't do it, who's going to be available to make it happen?
12: No one.
0: No. And that's what we have. Go ahead.
12: And also on that subject, I don't agree with the pause in the bombing. I think they should have kept on bombing and never stopped until they come to and begging us. I don't think we should stop.
0: I think he's trying to do it. I think he's trying to apply pressure in a way that brings the country around and tells them you can't have nuclear weapons. We're not going to let you threaten the world. We're not going to let you close down the Strait of Hormuz. But if he does it in such a way that he does not destroy the infrastructure of Iran, if he does, then that country ends up being a poor country for a long, long time. Would you like the folks who take the place of the IRGC and the crazy mullahs that are running Iran now, would you like them to have the resources to be able to make that country run well? Because I don't think poverty usually leads people to do crazy things as well. So making a poverty-stricken Iran is not good for world peace either, is it?
12: No, it's not really.
0: Yeah.
12: But the pauses, I don't agree with all the pauses. I think we should just do what we got to do. Take out all the infrastructure as far as power and as far as their weapons and as far as their military. Just take them all out. And just don't stop until you get them all.
0: Okay. And that's one approach. That's not the approach that Donald Trump is taking, but he seems to think he knows what he's doing. And I believe he probably does know what he's doing. I think Donald Trump is going to try to make sure that Iran is capable of going on as a country, just not as a nuclear armed country. By the way, I mentioned Lindsey Clancy. Consider the former husband of a Massachusetts mother accused of strangling the couple's three young children in 2023. Took the stand at her trial yesterday as the first witness. Patrick Clancy, who's since remarried, testified that Lindsey Clancy experienced mental health issues after the births of their children. He indicated that at one point she was suicidal and had thoughts of harming their kids. Lindsey Clancy, a former nurse, has pleaded not guilty to three murder charges in connection with the deaths of her five-year-old daughter, Cora, three-year-old son, Dawson, and infant son, Callan, on January 24th, 3 years ago. In opening statements on Monday, yesterday, Lindsey Clancy's defense attorney said she was suffering from psychosis at the time of her children's death. This is a woman that did not get the medication, did not get the medical treatment that she deserves. So, her own attorney is saying it's not her fault. It's medicine's fault that she didn't get the kind of treatment that would have kept her sane enough not to go out and kill her kids. I think we know where that one's going to go. Back in a moment, you're listening to The Lars Larson Show.
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13: Hey, Oregon, it's your cool dad. Let's have a little talk.
14: 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Every summer it feels like the same routine.
13: Summer weather leaves our state hot and dry, and our outdoor activities can accidentally spark a wildfire. We just need everyone to make sure that doesn't happen, okay? Whether we're having a campfire, mowing the lawn, or driving the car, we just have to be careful. So let's put on that smoky hat and keep Oregon green!
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16: The race is set in South Carolina. I'm Lisa Lacerra, Fox News. It will be Senator Darlene Graham and Congressman Ralph Norman in the Republican Senate primary runoff later this month. Graham gained the most votes.
17: There's a big distinction between myself and Ralph Norman. I'm a conservative. I have conservative values. I'm willing to work hard for the people. I'm willing to earn their votes. And, we'll see other differences as the weeks go on.
16: Graham is the sister of the late Senator Lindsey Graham. She was appointed to finish the rest of her brother's term after he died suddenly last month and has been endorsed by President Trump. Ralph Norman is currently a congressman. He says he wants to know more about Graham's political beliefs.
18: Where does she stand on pro-life? Where does she stand on the death penalty? Where will she stand on spending? So we'll get into the debate, which I welcome the debate. My record is an open book. You know what I've done.
16: The primary runoff is set for August 25th. In Wisconsin, Francesca Hung is hoping to be the first Democratic Socialist to win the governor's race, but she first has to make it through the primary. She did not get the endorsement of current governor, Democrat Tony Evers. In Connecticut, centrist Democratic Governor Ned Lamont has fended off a primary challenge from progressive state Rep. Josh Elliott. President Trump says he slipped away from Air Force One on a trip to Turkey last month because the Secret Service and military were concerned about a threat.
19: They wanted me to go on a different flight, a different plane, equal safety, but they wanted me to do it, so I do it. I do what they say.
16: The president with the comments to reporters after returning from a trip to Ohio, the Washington Post first reported the president slipped away to the Air Force jet in an airport catering container, while the other jet, filled with White House officials, security, and reporters, left Turkey essentially as a decoy in case Iran made good on their threats. 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
16: Department of Transportation unveils a new radar system designed to prevent close calls on airport runways.
23: New technology aimed at helping air traffic controllers better track planes and vehicles moving around an airport is at the heart of a safety push by the Department of Transportation. Secretary Sean Duffy visited Newark Liberty International Airport in New Jersey to unveil the system, which is part of a $12 billion modernization project for airports across the country.
24: If they can't see out of the tower and see what's happening on the tarmac, they can actually use this radar to actually see under screens where everything is at, airplanes, vehicles.
23: The FAA says between 2019 and 2025, it tracked roughly 1,700 close call incidents every year on airport runways. In New York, Tanya J. Powers, Fox News.
16: Public pushback is leading some Minnesota cities to change course on flock cameras.
25: Dozens of communities nationwide have canceled or have reconsidered automated license plate reader cameras, including flock cameras, amid mass rejection of them by the public.
26: There's a lot of concern about mass surveillance, government overreach.
25: Kevin Scheiber, mayor of North Branch in the suburban Twin Cities, pausing the city's flock camera contract, even putting bags over existing cameras. Cameras that police call an important crime-fighting tool. Though the Isanti County Sheriff's Office is ending its trial with Flock, West St. Paul also suspending its contract. With reports, the cameras are also being vandalized in some cities. Jeff Manasso, Fox News.
16: Toyota's recalling about 655,000 Camrys because of a display error that may deactivate safety indicators, including turn signals. Toyota says it'll notify owners to bring their vehicles to a dealer for a free software update. Actor and comedian Tiffany Haddish has avoided additional jail time after pleading guilty to a misdemeanor alcohol-related driving charge from her 2022 arrest in Georgia. I'm Lee Silicera. This is Fox News.
27: No matter the challenge.
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0: Hey, welcome back to the Lars Larson Show. I want to talk about the abortion pill a bit, and we've made various predictions on this program about where this whole debate is going to go. You realize that over the last 10 years, the percentage of abortions done in America, the number hasn't changed that much. It's still around 1 million per year, which should be disturbing for anybody, whether you believe in the right to abortion, so-called, or whether you believe in the right to life, as I do. But consider this. About 65% of all abortions in America today are done with a pill, not with a clinical procedure the way they once were. Now, why is that a concern? Well, we've told you, or I've told you, and we've documented the number of cases where there are people who take that pill despite the fact that they're taking it in a way that puts the woman very much at risk of all kinds of medical maladies because of that pill. Plus, it kills the baby. I mean, that's the bottom line, is it kills the baby. Consider this. Out of North Carolina, a woman in North Carolina and her boyfriend were arrested last week because she took the abortion pill while she was 31 weeks pregnant and gave birth to the baby in a toilet. Now, I know you're going to say that's disgusting and you're just trying to, you know, say something that's dramatic or, you know, hype something. I think this is disgusting all by itself. The woman takes an abortion pill that is supposed to be taken. If it is taken the way that it is licensed to be used, you're supposed to take it at 7 to 10 weeks at most. Instead, she takes it at 31 weeks. 18-year-old Siesta Johnson and 19-year-old Elijah Spate face a charge of negligent child abuse and inflicting serious bodily injury. Johnson also faces two other charges, assault inflicting serious bodily injury on an unborn child and assault with a deadly weapon with the intent to kill. Now, I know you're going to respond to that by saying, well, Lars, those wouldn't even be possible in many states, the pro-abortion states of the United States. There are about 20 states in which abortion is viewed as this right that came down on stone tablets, and that you are not to be denied that right, because there were so many Democrats and so many liberals who for 50 years would tell you that abortion was a right contained in the U.S. Constitution. And finally, several years ago, the U.S. Supreme Court regained its sanity and said, no, there is no constitutional right to abortion. But they're going to continue to practice it as much as they can. But here's what's happening. This woman takes the abortion pill at 31 weeks, 21 weeks after you're supposed to stop and not take that. Now, the pills, we've talked about these so many times, mifepristone and misoprostol, they are drugs used to induce abortion. And by the way, most of the mainstream media that cover this story, they don't tell you the mechanism by which those drugs work. Do you know how they work? They starve the baby to death. Now, if you told somebody, oh, yeah, we've decided to end our pregnancy, we're going to starve the baby to death. Now, Johnson and her boyfriend claim that they found out about the pregnancy at 20 weeks. So they're claiming that neither the man nor the woman realized she was pregnant until 20 weeks had gone by. Now, I'll leave it up to the women in the audience, the real women, not the trans women, to be able to tell you whether or not that is likely. I understand there are people who have said, I was unaware that I was pregnant, even though you're 20 weeks along. They ordered the pills from the state of Virginia into the state of North Carolina. Well, in the state of North Carolina, the abortion pill is legal up to 12 weeks of gestation. So clearly this woman was using the pill long after it had become illegal to actually use that pill. Arrest and search warrants indicate that Durham, North Carolina police and firefighters respond to a call to Johnson's home on July 29th, just a couple of weeks ago. And it was not clear from the reports who made the call. When they arrived, they found that Johnson had given birth to the baby. The baby was found in a toilet. The firefighters performed CPR. They took the child to a hospital for treatment. There are several currently pro-abortion groups that advertise the illegal shipment of abortion drugs to states with restrictions, like North Carolina. So, Representative Josh Hawley, Republican of Missouri, says the organization, the organizations that have been referred to the Department of Justice for criminal investigation, in his letter to the Attorney General nominee Todd Blanche, Hawley called Plan C, which is one of those organizations, the referral and logistics hub for shipping abortion drugs into states where the laws prohibit it. Now, we've talked before about the fact that there is a federal law called the Comstock Act. And under the Comstock Act, you're not allowed to ship drugs into a state where those drugs are illegal. For example, state of Idaho is a pro-life state. State of Idaho, under the Supreme Court's Dobbs decision, has the right to have a law that says we are not going to allow abortions. There will be a few exceptions, but for the most part, abortions are not allowed. So what you have is you have both organizations like this Plan C group, and then you've got individuals like this woman in North Carolina who decide we don't care what the law is. So in other words, all the people who would have preached to you over the last 50 years that abortion is the law of the land, that Roe v. Wade established a constitutional right, and that you have to pay attention to the law, all of a sudden when the law goes the other direction, they say it's okay to violate the law. And what they've found is research shows that hundreds of thousands of people have received and used pills by mail over the past few years with no legal problems. Yeah, except for the fact that you're breaking the laws of the state that you're shipping the drugs into. And you're putting women very much at risk. When this woman takes a drug at 31 weeks pregnant, and it's not supposed to be taken after 12 weeks, that's the maximum. And you understand that these two drugs, mifepristone and misoprostol, they are drugs that routinely cause women to become very, very ill. They cause about 4 or 5% of them to end up in an emergency room because of the severity of the side effects. And up to one woman in four, 25%, end up with serious effects, although not serious enough to need an emergency room. They are playing with fire. They are playing with people's lives. And, of course, they're also killing babies, too. I got to tell you, summertime is a great time when it comes to gizmos and gadgets. And one of the ones I'm most excited about, the Chef Man Slush Ease Max. Let me tell you about this because I'm looking forward to getting mine. I mean, most of those frozen drink makers out there, they either cost an arm and a leg, or they feel like one of those cheap seasonal gadgets that you buy on a whim, and then after you use it twice, you simply give up on it and put it on a shelf somewhere. 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
32: 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This is hilarious. They have a billboard up in Times Square. Has been named Florida's Economic Developer of the Year. Florida Chamber of Commerce, rather, has officially launched the Times Square campaign naming Zoran Marxist Commie Mamdani as Florida's Economic Developer of the Year. We wanted to thank him for the jobs, the companies, the people that they're pushing out of New York.
11: 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Portland's right place to talk. You're locked into the Lars Larson Show. 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
0: Hey, welcome back to the Lars Larson Show. And our ex-poll question today, an easy one. Do the Democrat Socialists of America actually represent America's working class the way the DSA claim that they do? I don't think they actually do. One of their own surveys done by the DSA shows 85% of the party's membership is white, might as well be the Klan. 80% of those 25 years of age and older in the DSA have college degrees. And the DSA candidates like

0: $1,000 a year on employee weight loss shots. Is that something that companies ought to do?
1: I think it's interesting. I think what they're trying to do, Lars, is, you know, look at how they're managing their talent. You know, if competition is out there, differentiating themselves from the competition, right? People want to attract the best people. And I think they're seeing this as a way of attracting people. I mean, those types of medications can be pretty expensive at times. The prices are coming down, but I think people are seeing this as a differentiator between them and the competition. And, you know, that attracts people. Not only does it attract people, but it truly keeps people, right? So as you're looking at this, you know, what's the cost of doing it? But I think the other question is, what is the cost of not doing it? Are we going to lose employees? Are we going to lose people that we've trained and we've invested in? You know, offering that benefit could be more attractive for people to stay or people, you know, to come and join the organization. But I think there's also something that people should look at is once you offer a benefit, as you know, it becomes a business promise. Yep. So once that promise has been made, you've got to fulfill that promise time after time. So let's not look at this just as a, you know, a knee-jerk reaction to do this, but what's the cost of doing this for the next 3 to 5 years in the business? And if that's something that attracts people and you can benefit from it and it's a win-win, then why wouldn't you do it?
0: I'm talking to Andrew Lamb, who's CEO and managing partner at Buy and Build Advisors. Here's the thing I wonder about. There was that survey that showed about a third of workers in America said they would switch jobs if they could get free or reduced cost GLP-1 coverage. That's the Ozempic type weight loss drugs. What I wonder about is I don't do ads for drug companies like that, so I really don't have a dog in the fight, and I've never used them myself. But if you take the drug and then it causes you to lose the weight and the weight is on or off and now you're keeping it off, is there any reason to stay with the job, or did you just come to get the weight loss drugs? And if you switch to take the weight loss drugs and you lose the weight, but then you gain it back, as I hear some people do, then is there any reason to stick around at Bank of America out of loyalty because they're the ones who got you the cheap GLP-1s?
1: Well, it's not. I mean, Lars, let's be honest. It's not just about one thing that keeps people loyal to a company, right? I mean, it's a benefit. It's a benefit. You know, and I look at it from two points of view. You know, is that the culture? What is the culture that you're building within an organization, right? You know, the number one asset of any company is its people. So if you're looking after your people and you're growing the culture and this is something that people, you know, really want and it's attracting them and keeping them, great. But again, I think when we're looking at businesses, it's not about holding people, right? You've got to create an environment that people want to come to, right? It's not just a singular thing that they're coming for. So I think it's a part of a package. It's something that we've got to look at. It's not just that singular thing. And I know when surveys do these surveys, you know, this one thing will drive it. I think there's a lot more to it than just a simple drug, because let's be honest, this thing is going to become the norm. The prices will come down. It will become part of the norm.
0: Well, see, and that's the thing I wonder about, too, because at some point Ozempic may become, you know, when it falls out of patent and it goes into over-the-counter and it becomes cheap, there are lots and lots of drugs today that people pay pennies for that used to be quite expensive when they were still prescriptions, as the weight loss drugs are. The other thing I wonder about is, has anybody done qualitative analysis of the people who seek out the weight loss drugs like that because they can't find a way to lose the weight any other way? I understand they're kind of a miracle for some people. I don't tend to believe in them. But are there any studies that indicate the kind of employee you're getting when you're getting somebody who says, I want it because of the GLP-1s?
1: Yeah, I mean, they're looking at it for a specific reason. I mean, you know, they may not get the health insurance that they're getting today. I mean, let's just look at it from, you know, people that are moving to businesses that have great health insurance versus that don't, right? There's many people that do that. So there is historical evidence to show that by doing certain things, it's going to attract a certain talent. I don't think it's a single line item. It's a total package. So when business owners are looking at things, I always advise them, look at a total package, you know, compensation, work-life balance, looking at healthcare.

0: things like that. And obviously, when you're providing that total package, what are you looking back from the team member, right? What have they got to deliver to keep that going forward?
1: Yeah.
0: So it has to be a win-win at the end of the day.
1: And Andrew Lamb, I got to ask you this last question because there have been a bunch of companies that have said, we'll pay for an employee's abortion, but we won't pay for, say, the child care and the additional help if that same employee wants to actually give birth to the baby. And that seems kind of disturbing to me. Is there any kind of trend there among companies?
0: I don't know. I haven't looked into that particular line item at all, to be honest with you. But again, it's whatever they're putting forth and whatever they're projecting is what they say they're going to do. They've got to look at it from the company perspective of what are they showing as a company that they're going to do for others. Again, that's going to attract a certain type of employee. Yeah. Is that the type of employee you're wanting to bring? So again, I think we look at it, you know, is the cost, you're putting a promise. So anytime we put anything forth to employees, you're promising something. You've got to uphold that promise at all times, not for today or for tomorrow, but longer term.
1: That makes sense. That is Andrew Lamb. He's the CEO and managing partner at Build and Buy Advisors. 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
5: Hey, welcome back to the Lars Larson Show. Well, there have been a lot of ways to measure how effective the Trump administration has been at delivering on the president's promise to have the biggest mass deportation in American history. So I could tell you lots of numbers, like the fact that the American border, our southern border, is more secure than it has been in about 50 years. But another measure, and we just saw this number this week, or at least I saw it this week, the Trump administration has now revoked more than 175,000 visas. And it brings up the question, should America be even tougher about who gets to stay in our country? And when you make yourself so unpopular that you become persona non grata. Darren Smallcomb joins me now. He's founder of the Modern Law Group, which has worked on about 10,000 immigration cases, and he's the author of Securing America's Future. Darren, welcome to the program.
10: Hey, thanks for having me, Lars. I'm happy to be here.
5: So what about that general question? Should we be kind of tough about saying America is this exceptional country and that if you want to come here and visit, you can, but you have to ask our permission. You can't enter illegally, as so many have, especially recently, about 10 million during President Autopen. But if you're going to come here, you have to be on your best behavior. And if you don't behave well, we're free to kick you out.
10: Yeah, absolutely. I mean, when you look at visas, it's a little bit different than people that are already here. So there's kind of two prongs we have to look at. The people that have come, and some of which are deportable, and others that have a visa to potentially come or are here for a specific purpose, let's say to be a student. A visa is permission to travel to America's door. It's not a status someone has once they're inside the country. So if somebody were to abuse this permission by getting arrested or something like that, then I think it's well within the right of the United States to revoke that visa for that person that's committed this crime while here as a guest.
5: Is it unusual historically for a single administration to revoke 175,000 visas just during the first less than 2 years of Donald Trump's second term?
10: Well, it's not unheard of. I mean, during his last year, even Biden revoked 40,000, and certainly that's a lower number. It's about half of the rate, or a little less than half the rate that we're doing here, and we're being more proactive about it. So I think it's just one edge of the enforcement that the Trump administration is using. And ultimately, it serves the same goal, just like closing the southern border and making it particularly difficult for people that are here, either seeking status or without permission. And that is deterrence. And the more deterrence they put out there, that's ultimately what they're using to deal with the backlog. As you mentioned, 10 million or more people came in during the Biden administration. And the most ICE could deport in a year, even working at full force, is perhaps a million. So you'll never get to that backlog unless you deter people from staying and deter people from coming.
5: Okay, because your Modern Law Group works on regular immigration cases, I want you to tell my audience, does it make it problematic for people who've tried to do the right thing? They've come in legally, they've stayed legally, they obtained the right visas, the right permissions, they got a green card, whatever it was. But the immigration courts are so overwhelmed with all the illegal entry that's been allowed by various presidents, both Republican and Democrat, that it becomes a problem for the people who are trying to do it the right way.
10: That's absolutely the case, Lars. So the greatest opponent of legal immigration is illegal immigration. It taints the waters. It makes it kind of lumps everybody into the same bag as immigrants. It's not looked upon favorably because so many people are abusing the system. And further, it makes it extremely difficult for the people that are trying to do it right. You know, I have a case next month for somebody that has waited. They hired us 11 years ago to pursue a legal process, and they are still waiting for their first court hearing, which will be next month. And it's extraordinary that somebody who's trying to do it correctly is being deprioritized while others are not respecting the laws of this country, and they're coming in and they're abusing the system. And I certainly don't like that. I'm not a fan of it. My clients aren't a fan of it.
5: Well, and let me have you straighten out something else that I frequently get. I'll have people say, well, I've got a friend. He's illegally here, but he's working to legalize his status. Now, I understand there are some little loopholes that are allowed, but for the most part, if you enter the United States illegally and then you say, gee, I want to legalize my status, for most of the people who've entered illegally, is there any way to legalize their status after they've come in illegally?
10: There is, and it's important to look at some of the nuances of entry. There's somebody that snuck across the border and never got caught and never made an attempt to do anything. That's certainly one category that everybody would agree is an illegal entry in immigration. There's others that have come to the border and said, hey, I want to pursue an asylum case, for example. And many of them for a good reason, many not as well, admittedly. And they
5: Stop for a moment, Darren. I'm talking to Darren Smallcomb. What is the percentage of rejection by the immigration courts for people who claim asylum? Isn't it fairly high?
10: About 70% rising. It's risen substantially over the last couple of years, obviously, for obvious reasons with a new administration. And so, yes, many of them that come in were using an entry method called CBP-1. So they would make an appointment, say they wanted to do something, get into the country and either not pursue it or have ultimately no chance of actually being successful. And so you have kind of like this second category of people that were abusing a system but actually technically came in on a legal method. They just have very low prospects of remaining here. You have then a third category of people that use the same system to come in and then actively pursued a legal pathway. And so if you kind of lump, I think one of the problems is we lump all three into the same category, and they're not quite the same. And one of the good things that we see in the courts, Lars, now is that judges are considering these factors quite a bit. So let's say somebody got caught. They've been here for decades, for example, and they may have done nothing wrong. Okay. They're limited to what they could do at that point to get legal. And when the judges look at it, it's like, look, you had 20 years to do something and you're only doing something now that you've been arrested. And they don't look favorably upon it. And I think that's, you know, yeah, I think that's a reasonable approach for the judicial system. And also, I think that at the same time, when somebody has followed the rules, even if the rules change, they follow the rules and they're timely about their petitions, and their petitions have merit, where they're likely to succeed, I think these people should be given the benefit of the doubt. And
5: that seems reasonable. Darren, thank you very much. Hey, I'm going to tell you this. If I'm taking a supplement every day, I don't just want better numbers on a lab test once a year. I want to feel that difference. And that's why I stopped wasting money on fish oil. 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
2: Hey, welcome back to the Lars Larson Show. Well, we're finding out a lot about the DSA. That's the Democrats Socialists of America. And the DSA is rapidly becoming the face of the Democrat Party in the United States, whether the conventional Democrats want it to happen or not. So I want to talk about what we've heard recently from a woman by the name of Frances Gill, who's with the DSA. And she didn't do this in a big network news interview. She did it with a local TV station in Los Angeles, NBC4. There's a local anchor, Conan Nolan, who had some really good questions for this woman. She's a board of directors member from the Democrat Socialists of America. But let me get into that in just a moment. First, welcome to the Lars Larson Show. So what happens when a young lady like Frances Gill on the DSA's National Political Committee goes on a local TV news interview in Los Angeles, California on NBC4, and she's asked about the fact that the DSA wants to do away with the police altogether?
5: Policy agenda on law enforcement is to defund police, ultimately to get rid of police departments, correct?
6: Well, what I would say is that we're dramatically overspending on police right now.
5: I understand, yeah. But the goal is to defund the police departments so we don't need them in the future.
6: I think it's what we really want to see is a horizon where folks are not reliant on armed enforcement to meet our public safety needs.
2: Now, hold on a second. Think about that for just a moment. In other words, when it comes to public safety, let's say you or a member of your family is assaulted. And who do you call? The police. Well, you're dependent on the police. Well, yeah, who am I supposed to call when I'm assaulted by somebody? Who has the power to come and arrest that person? Only this woman, Frances Gill, does not believe not only should there not be police, there shouldn't be any prisons either. Take a listen.
5: But it says defund police on the website. That's your goal. And also to get rid of prisons and jails, correct?
6: Yes.
5: So if my daughter is assaulted and raped, is there any agency that would seek to find her assailant and bring him to justice?
2: Now, Frances Gill is smart enough that when she was asked that question, is there going to be somebody who's going to bring this to bring the rapist or bring the assaulted person to justice? She confirms that the goal of the DSA, defund the police, get rid of prisons and jails, and eradicate crimes by removing what she calls the root causes of what drives people to commit crimes. Now, what she means by that is the assumption is if you are committing crimes, it's not because of something that is screwed up in you, that you've decided that because you're a bit of a sociopath, that you believe that whatever is good for you, even if it's bad for everybody else, you're going to go ahead and do it. No, they believe the

0: only reason people commit crimes is because they are affected by outside forces, bad education, systemic racism, things like that. And so, as a result, what happens if there are no police and there are no prisons or jails?
1: What would it be if not police, and where would he be if not a jail?
2: So I guess I really want to avoid getting kind of caught into these hypotheticals and talk more about the reality that we're actually facing right now, which is that we're spending absolutely outrageous amounts of money on police and policing, and we're not spending money on things that actually make people safe and feel safe, which is things like actually well-lit streets, the streetlights in Los Angeles. Everybody agrees it's a huge problem. Things like mental health care and substance use treatment. So things that drive people to commit crimes and to that make our society less safe. We're not doing anything about the root causes, and instead we're funneling money into the police.
0: No, funneling money into the police, because all the things that cause people to commit crimes, that if somehow you could get rid of all those other things, people would just be nice to each other and you wouldn't need police anymore. People being assaulted and raped is somehow a hypothetical to Frances Gill? No, it's actually what's happening to people. And if others want to weigh in, it's 866-HEY-LARS. That's 866-439-5277. And the promise is naysayers always go to the head of the line. So, Dana, what's on your mind today?
3: Well, I'm glad that I got to talk to you. So awesome. Anyway, yeah, I just had a problem because I got an altercation a while back with my partner. And she cried wolf and put me in jail.
0: Domestic violence then, right? And that's going to get in the way of you buying a gun. Am I right?
3: No, I had guns. I had a bunch of guns. And so in the process of that, I got a no contact order, and I had to come up with some money. So I thought, well, what the heck? I could pawn my guns off, and I'll just get them back when this is all blown all over. And they went, and then I went to get my guns back, and they wouldn't let me have my guns. So
0: the reason you couldn't buy them back was what?
3: Well, because there's a hold on my driver's license for having a gun. Because now they're like, oh, well, me might be a possible felon, right?
0: No, I don't understand and that. So what felony were you accused of?
3: So once you get taken like any kind of a altercation with a domestic, then they block the rights of you owning a gun.
0: Yeah, they do.
3: Even though I've owned guns,
0: as a matter of fact, they'll say, "Have you been accused of domestic violence?" And you were. And so,
3: I mean, yeah, they wanted to hold it against me, but then it was thrown out of court, and then I lost.
0: Hold on, Dana, you're mixing two things up.
3: Yeah.
0: Do you want to take guns away from people who are engaged in domestic violence?
3: No.
0: Do you know how to change that? Is get the law changed, because lawmakers wrote the rules to say if you're involved in domestic violence, you're not going to get a gun, right? Okay.
3: I understand that, but if there's not a gun involved in the domestic violence, then that's just ridiculous.
0: Oh, so in other words, if a guy only beats his girlfriend up with his fists or uses a knife on her, then he should still be allowed to have a gun, right?
3: Not necessarily.
0: It's not about being a felony. You're mixing two things up. If you're a felon, you can't own a gun, period. But it's not just you're a felon, if you're involved in domestic violence. I'm asking you, if you want to get those rules changed, are you ready to go to state lawmakers or to federal lawmakers and say, I think that as long as a guy only beats his girlfriend up or beats his brother up or uses a knife on them, he should still be able to have a gun. Could you make that argument to a lawmaker with a straight face? I think most people are going
3: to
0: disagree with that.
3: What if the family member cries wolf and then it all gets thrown out of court and it was actually her that was the issue, you know? And then again, the guy's innocent.
0: Then you make that argument to the lawmakers and see if you can get the law changed. And in that case, more power to you. But I think it's going to be a very tough case to make. By the way, I've told you before that everybody talks about those weight loss injections because the results are dramatic. 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
9: Graham advances. I'm Sue Guzman, Fox News. Senator Darlene Graham has now advanced to a runoff election in South Carolina. Senator Graham extending a thank you tonight to President Trump.
10: I want to thank President Trump, his steadfast support, and his complete and total endorsement means so much to me. He knows that I will stand with him and fight for his agenda.
9: She will face Congressman Ralph Norman in a runoff, who is questioning Graham's lack of political experience.
11: Where does she stand on pro-life? Where does she stand on the death penalty? Where will she stand on spending? So we'll get into the debate, which I welcome the debate. My record is an open book. You know what I've done.
9: The runoff schedule for August 25th. Polls are closed in Wisconsin. Voters may soon know if Francesca Hong will be the latest progressive Democrat to secure a primary win. Fox's Alexandria Hoff.
12: The outcome of tonight's primary, this will truly shape how the Democratic Party at large engages with voters, because a Francesca Hong victory will mean that the DSA's influence on the party has been cemented. Hong cast her ballot in Madison, Wisconsin earlier today. She's a Democratic Socialist member of the state assembly and a former chef who has found that Democrats in at least her areas where she's popular, they truly have an appetite for taking a sharp left turn. But in the past 2 weeks, she's also embarked on this balancing act, trying to soothe concerns from other state Democrats over her electability in November. She's walked back some of those outlandish past statements we've heard about, defunding the police, abolishing prisons, the Senate, and Thanksgiving, saying she's evolved on those.
9: Representative Tom Tiffany won on the Republican side, and Connecticut Governor Ned Lamont defeated a state representative, Josh Elliott, as he seeks a third term of, he got his third term of office. And in Minnesota, Amy Klobuchar won the Democratic nod for governor of Minnesota, and Minnesota House Speaker Lisa Demuth won Republican Minnesota's governor's primary. 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
13: Ice Cube's Big 3 season is heating up, and it all comes down to this. The Big 3 playoffs are coming to Dallas, Texas. The four best teams

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1: Here comes primary day across the country. As we take to the polls to decide between Republicans and people who didn't study math or history in the Democratic Party, socialism on the march. We will get you up to speed because one of the moon bats who represents the DSA just went on national television and called to defund the police.
2: That's stupid. Use your common sense.
1: Weapons grade stupid. This is the dumbest time there's

0: ever been to be alive, but we will educate, we will opiate the masses with our wit and wisdom on a big Tuesday episode of Fox Across America. 888-788-9910. Always the phone number if you want to be a part of the show. Of course, it's also the phone number if you don't want to be a part of the show. If you just want to call in and you just want to give me the business. You've been listening for 5 minutes. You know what I'm saying? And you have an opinion of the show.
1: You're a stupid man.
0: Okay, we can take it. It doesn't matter. This is a kumbaya show. You are all welcome.
2: This sounds very gay.
0: Regardless, be a Republican, be a Democrat. We throw our arms wide open. Libertarian, independent, just do not be a... I mean, in truth, and happy Tuesday. If you were a socialist, we'd want to hear from you. I would like to have a productive conversation around the rise of socialism in this country, because it would be the first thing productive related to the word socialism. Okay, it has starved hundreds of millions of people throughout history. It has bankrupted every country that has ever implemented it. When socialism took over Venezuela, they were a net exporter of energy. There were Citgo gas stations all over the country. I used to fill up my taxi at them every day. There was one on 8th Avenue and 12th Street, one of them on 24th and 10th Avenue. And those were the two gas stations I went to every single day when I was a New York City cab driver. And yes, Citgo was flourishing. And yes, Venezuela was a net exporter of fuel because of something called capitalism. Okay, the socialists overthrew their government, took over, gained control of the media and the military. And you know what they were doing within 5 years of that happening? They were eating their zoo animals. Okay, that's a real thing. Give it a Google if you're bored. Okay, when I get on the air, I am not a gloom and doom, scare you into seeing it my way guy. I just want to have a fair fight. Throw every silly fact on the table. Let you do what you want with them. Hopefully I can give them to you in an entertaining way. I can distill them in a way that picks up the mood at work or wherever the hell you happen to be. Serving time in a prison. If you're listening to me, there is a very high chance you're serving time in prison right now. I know this because I correspond with you and your parents. And I appreciate everybody reaching out. I appreciate their support. And I hope everybody keeps their heads up. Now, if you're in a prison right now, you might be voting for the socialists because they want to abolish the prisons in this country. I mean,
2: well, that's the dumbest thing I've heard of.
0: I'm going to play you a clip in this hour. Okay, of a member of the DSA. But you understand, she's not the one on the ballot. So we'll hear from the ones on the ballot first. Because the primaries tonight in Wisconsin feature their governor, Francesca Hong, the moon bat who wanted to cancel Thanksgiving. Thanksgiving, which has been a fixture in our country since 1621, when the pilgrims had dinner with Elizabeth Warren's family. Okay, we've now got this nutbag who says we were going to cancel Thanksgiving. We're going to abolish prisons. We're going to defund the police. And her explanation now, is that, well, I had a lot of bad takes. I was trying to become a sports journalist major, and I was, you know, caught up in the moment. And the next thing you know, I wanted to abolish the prisons, defund the police, and run off and kill the white man, even though she's married to the white man and has a white son. Okay, I say this all the time. I am a capitalist, but I hope and pray that someday I will be rich enough to become a socialist. Because everybody talking to you about socialism is either really rich themselves or they have really rich parents.
1: He's a lousy dad, but he's right.
0: Okay, but here's her take on it. This is Francesca Hong saying it was just like crazy, you guys. Clip 14.
3: A lot of folks that I meet are single moms like me, restaurant owners who are going through COVID. You know, I was actually trying to become a sports journalist when I first went to college. So I learned then you have some hot takes, sometimes bad takes on Twitter. And I let my feelings out into the world.
0: So no big deal. I just destroyed morale amongst the national police in this country, emboldened the criminals, furthered a society where we have more empathy for the guy who breaks the law than his victim who abides by it. But no big deal. You win some, you lose some, right? You have some hot takes on Twitter. I mean, come on, man.
4: This is total crap.
0: Is it ever? Okay, but understand, that is on the ballot in Wisconsin, and it's winning. Like, Francesca Hung is favored to win today.

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0: There it is, Fox Across America with Jimmy Failla. You know, things are getting bad in the Democratic Party when Joe Scarborough is sounding off. And I, believe me, I think Joe Scarborough is an actual circus clown. He's the guy who told you in the run-up to the presidential debate that this was the sharpest Joe Biden ever. Everybody knows the clip. I've played it a million times. You might as well hear it again.
1: Start your tape right now, because I'm about to tell you the truth. And F you if you can't handle the truth. This version of Biden, intellectually, analytically, is the best Biden ever. Not a close second. And I've known him for years. The Brzezinskis have known him for 50 years. If it weren't the truth, I wouldn't say it.
2: You're a liar.
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4: Fox News, I'm Ted Lindner. South Carolina Republican Senator Darlene Graham one step closer to succeeding her brother Lindsey Graham, who died last month. Fox's Mark Meredith says she advanced to a runoff primary in 2 weeks. She's got strong backing from the White House and President Trump.
5: They wanted to see her advance to this next six-year term, but whether or not that's going to still be the case after we get through tonight and what the runoff is going to look like is going to be a big question.
4: In Connecticut, Governor Ned Lamont has won the Democratic primary, defeating State Representative Josh Elliott as the governor seeks a third term. Lamont will face Republican State Senator Ryan Fazio in November. In Minnesota, Senator Amy Klobuchar has won the Democratic nomination for governor. On the Republican side, MyPillow founder Mike Lindell, who was backed by President Trump running against Minnesota House Speaker Lisa DeMuth, has lost that race. The Trump-backed U.S. Representative Tom Tiffany has won the Republican nomination for governor in Wisconsin. 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

0: Jimmy's back. He's fired up because we got a stacked deck of a show the rest of the way. John Friccioni is Tom Homan's personal trainer. The Borders are. And we're going to put all of you on the deportation workout for the rest of the way. So if you got like a Labor Day barbecue coming up, you got some mouthy people, you've had enough, you know.
1: Get them out of here.
0: Get them out.
1: Get them out.
0: Right over the fence. John Friccioni, show you how. Right now, we're not really looking to deport your foul-mouthed barbecue guests. We're more concerned about the rise of socialism. But before we get to the primary stuff, we have to do a little bit on Dr. Anthony Fauci.
2: Fauci's just pulling stuff out of his butt.
0: Is he ever? 888-788-9910. The whole point of this show is whatever the hell's going on in the world, I'll kind of talk about it. You guys are all welcome to chime in. We don't care if you agree or disagree. It just doesn't matter, man. You just call in, you're part of the show. And I look at it like the dinner table I grew up at. Okay, my dad was a cop. My mom sold real estate. Everybody else is, you know, in some various stage of education. I was the youngest of four kids. And, you know, we'd come home in our various travels. It's kind of like Marco Polo. You'd get on your bicycle and ride it till the streetlights came on. And God knows what town you were in or what insane atrocities you witnessed along the way. But you'd come back to the dinner table and tell everybody what you learned in your travels. You know, and my dad would tell you a story about somebody he arrested that day or whatever. You know, my mom, somebody's buying some house, you know, or something my sister learned at school. God knows what everybody came across. But the point is, we'd kind of share our experiences at the dinner table, try to make some sense out of it, and just keep on eating. I mean, good goodness. I am so fat on vacation week right now. They're following me around in the wardrobe department again.
3: Put that cookie down now!
0: Oh, yeah, they don't want any more cookies in Big Game, James. I'm not going to lie. But the point is, I treat this radio show like my family kitchen table growing up at Levittown. If it's kind of happening in our travels, we traffic in it for the better part of 3 hours, try to make some sense of it, have a couple of laughs around the world way. I don't think I'm saving the world. I do think I'm saving talk radio in that regard, because there's not a lot of places where you can truly coexist. Like, anybody with a coexist bumper sticker on their car actually wants you dead. Like, they want to actually kill you.
4: That's true. That is true.
0: There is nobody with a coexist bumper sticker on a car that isn't going to run down a guy in the middle of the road if he has a MAGA hat on.
5: When you're right, you're right. You're right.
0: Hate has no home here. But if you have a MAGA hat on, I hope you die in a fire on Christmas Day. That's what they do.
2: Democrats are so full of crap.
0: Not all Democrats. A lot of good Democrats out there. But we are existing in information silos now. Like when the Fauci diary leaked, and he was humiliated. He humiliated himself in front of the, you know, on the Hill by pleading the fifth 111 times. This is the face of public health who had previously said, I'd be happy to testify. I have no problem showing why and how we did the things we needed to do, what the motivations were. And then he got under oath, facing a threat of perjury or maybe something worse, and pled the fifth 111 times. Well, as we sit here right now, half of the country is like, wow, this guy might be some type of like a war criminal. Not that it was a war per se, but he committed all kinds of human rights atrocities that we've since read about in his own words. It was his diary. And it was not a diary like we found a marble notebook and verified the handwriting sample. He was keeping a diary on a government computer.
6: This is the biggest schmuck I've ever met.
0: I mean, he was keeping a diary, chronicling his exploits as a COVID celebrity. Wow, Julia Roberts called. I met Bono. This is amazing. Because we took a science nerd and we made him the biggest celebrity in the world. And he wasn't ready for that type of adulation. And it kind of broke his compass in that it became the North Star that governed every word out of his mouth. And we only know that because he's admitting in his own diary to lying. Well, yesterday's revelation, which is horrific, is that they knew that the vaccine could potentially cause miscarriages based on their own data. And Fauci went on TV, despite recording that in his own journal, he went on TV and pushed the vaccine for pregnant women anyway.
7: Garbage like you just makes me sick.
0: I apologize. Pregnant people. is what they say. Pregnant people. We shouldn't just say pregnant women, because we've been told that other people get pregnant, too.
4: Are you stupid or something?
0: No, but I'm saying that's what they're going with. That's the farce here. But you got Fauci, okay, and I just want to tell you a little bit about this in my travels here. Here it is in my notes. And you got Fauci, okay, literally going on TV saying something other than what he's writing in his diary. So in his diary, yeah, we've seen that this could be a problem for pregnant women. And when he released his public statement said, according to the data, we've seen a 12% miscarriage rate amongst pregnant women, which is consistent with real life data. 12% is the miscarriage rate, except in their own internal data, they saw a miscarriage rate of 82%. So 82% of the pregnancies of vaccinated women in the one recorded month of April of 2021, 82% of those pregnancies ended in miscarriages. What did every one of those miscarriages have in common? A woman that had taken the vaccine.
7: Bingo.
0: Now, that doesn't mean the vaccine is unilaterally responsible for every single one of them, but it does mean, okay, this guy was telling us one thing and doing another. Here is Fauci, clip one.
8: However, when you look at the unvaccinated versus the vaccinated, there is absolutely no increased risk of that. So because of that, the CDC and the ACOG, the American College of Obstetrics and Gynecology, who used to say it is okay for them, for pregnant women to get vaccinated, to change now and say it is recommended for pregnant women get vaccinated. So it's really one of those things that's kind of not a close call. It
9: right.
8: really is pretty clear that pregnant women should get vaccinated.
0: Oh, man.
10: You shut your mouth, you bastard.
0: It is pretty clear, according to Fauci, that vaccinated women get vaccinated. I mean, that pregnant women get vaccinated. Except his own notes and their own clinical data shows us that in the 1 month they tracked, they had an 82% chance of a miscarriage if you were vaccinated. Okay, I'm telling you this because I care. I know he has a federal pardon, but at the state level, he very well may be charged for this because it's getting to a barbaric place. And the frustration on this show, I don't want to drag down the mood. It's Tuesday. It's the summer. But the reality is most of the country doesn't care about any of the Fauci stuff. Like, their reaction to this is, why are you still talking about Fauci? That was 5 years ago. What are you doing? You know, that whole thing, which is a pretty lazy and cavalier dismissive attitude to have. Why? Because you think Fauci being held accountable is a win for Republicans. But the truth is, Fauci being held accountable is a win for every single American. Because if we were truly lied to at the level we were, like, he knew COVID came from a lab. He wrote it in his own journal in January of 2020. Do you know what he spent the next year, 2 years doing? Telling us COVID came from a bat. Why? Because he didn't want to expose the fact that our taxpayer dollars were funding gain of function research. It's the same reason he knew ivermectin and hydroxychloroquine were adequate treatments for the virus. But the reason he was going on TV and destroying them is because in order to get emergency use authorization for the vaccine, they had to prove that there was no alternative treatment for COVID. So you understand, if you got $2 trillion worth of vaccine money on the table, you're not going to tell them, well, we do have ivermectin and hydroxychloroquine. Okay, you're going to go out there and lie your droopy little nuts off so you can get that $2 trillion deal approved.
11: Paying in cash.
0: Paying in God knows what. But the point is, he was writing one thing to himself in his notes, going on TV and saying the other. And half the country, I promise you, doesn't care. Not even kinda. Like, I tell people this all the time. They're like, wow, that Fauci testimony, he's cooked now. He's not. Half the country, he could still be a celebrity in. Like, for real. They don't care. Hollywood still likes him. There is no collective consciousness anymore. And it's my biggest challenge on the show is I try to create one. So people have to own the things they got wrong. Like, if you're one of the people saying Dr. Fauci is the patron saint of science, and you now know he made up the mask rule, he made up the social distancing rule, that the school closures weren't backed in any science whatsoever, and oh, by the way, he knew pregnant women were having complications from the vaccine, But he flat out said you have to make people's lives difficult so they lose all the ideological BS and get vaccinated. Here he is saying it. Clip two.
7: Once people feel empowered and protected legally, you are going to have schools, universities, and colleges are going to say, you want to come to this college, buddy? You're going to get vaccinated. Lady, you're going to get vaccinated.
9: Yeah.
7: Big corporations like Amazon and Facebook and all of those others are going to say, you want to work for us? You get vaccinated. And it's been proven that when you make it difficult for people in their lives, they lose their ideological bullshit and they get vaccinated.
0: Oh, man, Fauci.
11: This is absolutely gross.
0: Seriously, if you make life difficult, they'll get vaccinated. Except there's only one small problem. The vaccine didn't work. And they knew in his own notes that it didn't work, but they didn't want to acknowledge the fault because they thought that would weaken their political standing on the issue. This is not science. It is political science. And I bring it up because of all the women out there who lost a pregnancy, but also because people listening around the country might hear this show and go, wow, this guy sounds like he gets paid in Tide Pods and tequila. I guess I'll stick with it for a little while, even though it's Fox Across America. And my aunt with the blue hair and the nose ring told me Fox was the devil. But I'll listen anyway. Well, listen, if you are that guy and you are a liberal, you are not my enemy. If you are a taxpaying citizen of this country, you're actually on my team. And people forget that in this political moment. They always think it's Republicans against Democrats, but it's actually citizens versus the government. And when it comes to COVID, when it comes to how the government handled small businesses, high schools, funerals, weddings, travel, graduations, ball games, youth sports, okay, the government gave all of us the business. And they didn't just give it to Republicans, they gave it to everybody. And the point is, in this remote hour, as we're sitting here with the actual smoking gun, the smoking bat from the Wuhan wet market that nobody ever ate. Most of the country isn't sitting here going, oh, yeah, we should actually acknowledge, you know, who should take the L here and how they should be held responsible. But we don't do that because we got to such a political place where accountability for one side might help the other. So people don't want to call out their own party. I'll sit here and bash the Republicans all day for all the garbage John Thune's pulling on the SAVE Act. Okay, I don't like the Iranian war right now. Trump says we're low-key negotiating with Iran, meaning there's no negotiation. We're either trying to wait them out by making their life financially harder, or we're going to cut and run because it made our lives financially harder. But this is all over the map. This started March 6th. We were told it would be 2 weeks. It's not a quagmire. This isn't a forever war. As you're sitting here right now, it looks like the kind of thing that's going to go on forever. You know, the only hope is that there are midterms coming and Trump doesn't want to sit here and have a tanked economy weighed down by the price of gas. So he's probably going to look at the data and get off his ass. And that's the only difference between Trump and Fauci. Trump will look at the data. Fauci's just making it up.
12: 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You're right. When you're right, you're right. You're right.
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0: Fox Across America with Jimmy Fallon. We got Don down in Charlotte, North Carolina, trying to make sense of this Fauci mess. Yo, Don.
1: Yeah, hi. How you doing?
0: My man. I'm doing good. I needed the backup, though. Thanks for jumping in.
1: Okay, yeah, I got a couple of things. First of all, with respect to the vaccine, while it is true that the vaccine did not prevent the spread of COVID, it did prevent a lot of people from dying, and I think that's pretty damn important.
0: I mean, if it did.
1: Now, yeah. With respect to Fauci, we don't need him to tell us the truth. We know the truth. We've known it for a long time. And I wish we would stop calling him Dr. Fauci and start calling him what he really is, Dr. Death.
0: Oh, heavy. I mean, listen, there are a lot of people who think he's like a criminal. I mean, are you of that mind?
1: Well, I'd like to see him go to jail, but that ain't going to happen.
0: No, probably not.
1: What I would like to see, though, is why all this money he made advertising himself for prizes, why that money doesn't get clawed back. I haven't heard much about clawing that back, and I guess it's millions.
0: There's at least $1 million prize he had people nominate him for. I don't know if he got paid for the magazine covers, but think about that. He'd be the only guy to go from the cover of In Style to possibly in prison. You know, not a lot of people.
1: Lobbying for money for himself and lobbying other people to get money for himself. That is illegal under federal law. It's a federal employee. We ought to at least get that money back.
0: Yeah. No. Well, I don't know how that's going to work. So far, all I know is that his wife gave photographers the finger outside their house on Friday. But Fauci wrote down in his diary that she didn't give the finger. I don't know who to believe. I saw the picture. I don't know. Don, a lot of good analysis here. Let's do it again, brother. Be good. The great Don, Charlotte, North Carolina. Nicholas is in Scranton, Pennsylvania. Yo, Nick.
2: How are you, my brother? Nice to hear you on the radio again. Thanks for taking my call.
0: Of course, buddy. We miss you. What do you know about this Fauci fiasco?
2: You know what? I'm going to preface what I'm going to say by saying that I'm not enamored with the Republicans, you know? Really,
0: yeah, yeah.
2: You can't.

0: have voter ID and proof of, you know, like, you know, I can't enter a federal building without showing ID. I can't do anything without ID.
1: Yep.
0: So the whole thing is a farcical. I'm very upset with the Republicans. They could screw up a wet dream, but this guy Fauci and all his colluders, you know what? How about a little accountability?
1: Yeah.
0: People died. They ruined the lives of children. Childhood suicide soared. Miscarriages now, we're finding out, is a real thing.
1: Yeah.
0: Okay? People died. And you know what else they did, these guys? They ruined our elections, Jimmy. Like, I'm old enough to remember election was one day. Election day was one day.
1: Yeah,
0: now we got a month
1: over.
0: And a half, 2 months before elections. We got pallets of ballots going out to millions of people.
1: Hey, they're still counting. You know, they're still counting in the L.A. mayor's race right now. I'm not even kidding.
0: They are. They are. And it's a disgrace. And I'm worried for my country. Republicans are weak. They're too damn nice. You know, I think we're going to lose our country at some point. If not now, at some point. Because these people are very, I call them word sorcerers. You know, they bend words, they wallop the lady, you know, people are just not as loyal as they need to be, like they're worried about themselves, Jimmy.
1: I think we're going to be fine, Nick. You don't worry about nothing. I don't know who got you down, but I'm going to find him in the next segment. We got Casey Smith coming by. We'll bring these dirtbags to justice.

0: Sean Hannity.
1: Zoran Marxist Kami Mamdani. This is hilarious. They have a billboard up in Times Square. Has been named Florida's Economic Developer of the Year. Florida Chamber of Commerce, rather, has officially launched the Times Square campaign naming Zoran Marxist Kami Mamdani as Florida's Economic Developer of the Year. We wanted to thank him for the jobs, the companies, the people that they're pushing out of New York.
0: Sean Hannity, noon till 3 p.m. on Freedom 970, Portland's right place to talk.
2: Fox News, I'm Sue Guzman. Primary night in six states across the U.S. In the closely watched Democratic primary for Wisconsin governor is still too close to call. With more than 95% of the votes counted, County Executive David Crowley's holding a razor-thin lead over Democratic Socialist Francesca Hong. Neither has claimed victory or conceded. In Minnesota, Lieutenant Governor Peggy Flanagan, the winner of the Democratic Senate primary, the latest victory for a progressive over the party's establishment. Republican South Carolina Senator Darlene Graham, a step closer to permanently succeeding her late brother Lindsey. Fox's Mark Meredith.
3: I just checked in with Darlene Graham's campaign. They are still waiting to get more information about who they're going to face in the runoff. This race coming down to two other opponents, two congressmen.
2: And we now know that Graham will face Ralph Norman in that runoff. 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

0: There it is, Fox Across America with Jimmy Failla, my next guest. Locked and loaded, has the headphones on and everything.
1: Yes.
0: You know, that's a big deal because some people come in here. There are two sets of headphones, just so you know, over there.
1: Oh, I see.
0: Because if somebody has a TV hit, like immediately following this, we give them the one that protects their hair.
1: Yes, which is very nice of you, by the way.
0: Well, I'm a thoughtful guy.
1: You are very thoughtful. I've learned that about you.
0: But the nice thing about Casey Smith is she's part Texan. So she just, she assumed the big headphones turned into a flask. You didn't even think they were headphones. You looked at them like you could put whiskey in them.
1: I was thinking vodka, but sure, yes.
0: Now something, they're on your head.
1: Yes, now they're on my head.
0: Well, I regret to inform you, there's no audio. I'm kidding. You know you love her from Barstool Sports. Casey Smith is here. The crowd goes wild. Great to see you.
1: I'm happy to be back.
0: It's such a dumb time to be alive.
1: Yes, it is.
0: So walk me through this, because I know at Barstool this is, man, you talk about throwing water on a gremlin. You know, in the old movie, The Gremlins, if one of them gets hit with water, they multiply by a million. Oof. Anytime something goes sideways in the NBA, people like us who like making sport of making fun of it, it is water on that gremlin.
1: Yes,
0: it is. This story is now the biggest story in the world in a league that loses $50 million a year. It's kind of insane.
1: You know what it is? We need football season. That's what we need. This is, you know, the World Cup really did, at least for me, I can speak for me. I mean, it did not fully scratch the itch of football season, but it gave us something to focus on sports-wise, okay? And then the WNBA is now much bigger than basketball in the topics of conversation, but I would like to believe that when football starts, it'll take more of a backseat.
0: This is over.
1: It has to be, right?
0: This ends hard.
1: It has to be. But no, you said it. It's everything that happens in the WNBA right now is massive, but it's never about basketball.
0: No.
1: Ever.
0: Do you remember how this time last summer we were doing the Coldplay Kiss Cam?
1: Yeah.
0: But now the
1: NBA. That was last summer.
0: Yes. Now the NBA has given us the clothesline cam where we just watch angry black lesbians assault basketball players.
1: And then, you know, the whole thing, here's the thing. I played basketball growing up.
0: Sure.
1: In high school, it wasn't very, you know, didn't go to college for it or anything. But hard fouls happen, right? Yes. People get ejected. This is not breaking news. Mm-hmm. The issue is when you have somebody, regardless of who it is, in this case, it was DeJounay Carrington, going to the locker room afterwards and tweeting white privilege at Indiana Fever, then all of a sudden, it's not about that flagrant foul anymore. Then all of a sudden, it's like, you clothesline Sophie Cunningham. Guess what? Sophie Cunningham has also been ejected from games.
0: For fouls like that.
1: Yeah. And she said, I purposely did it the time she did. And now we have to sit here and talk about racial prejudice?
0: She's now trying to say at this remote hour, she didn't tweet white privilege in relation to the ejection, which is bananas.

0: But back to the other point we were making at the tippy top of this. This is the only reason we would talk about the WNBA, which is part of their problem. We're talking to the great Casey Smith. That's part of our problem. But it's a big part of today's problem. I kid. But, you know, if they do let a man play, mm-hmm. Enos Kanter, Royce White, or somebody like that, it would be, for a week or two, a spectacle.
1: Correct.
0: But ultimately, it would devolve into, it would just look like the D League. You'd have a couple of, there'd be an inferior version of the NBA product, which is why this league is tanking anyway. But do you think their ideology would allow them to cannibalize themselves and do this?
1: I don't think they have a clue what is going on. And mm-hmm. that's the biggest issue. And this is something that I talk about as somebody who covers college football a lot. Mm-hmm. The NCAA has zero power over what happens in college football right now. They have no governing power. What we're seeing with the WNBA is they don't want to make rules. They don't want to enforce those rules. It's the inmates running the asylum right now. And instead of the WNBA having to say, okay, this is what we do. This is who can play. This is who's eligible to play. This is not. They're letting the players decide. And they're having to react to everything that's happening. Just make the damn rules.
0: There's no leadership.
1: There's no leadership whatsoever right now. And that's their biggest problem, is that instead of having to come out and address these issues head on, they're having to react. And then all of us are reacting at the same time. And that's never going to work.
0: Yeah, it doesn't work. And I think it very much reminds me, it's like a very 2020 corporate mindset. Mm-hmm. You know where they used to placate every single grievance in the break room because they didn't want to be called like racist colonizers or God, whatever the hell the accusation of the week was. And it, to some extent, that's what they're dealing with now. It's like the people who scream the loudest usually get their way in those cultures.
1: Yes.
0: And they got a lot of loud screamers.
1: Well, and of course, it's, you know, the social media world, too. Mm. It's, you know, that is an echo chamber for angry people, when in reality, every single day, there are normal, common sense people out there. The thing is, the WNBA can't get out of its own way, and they're cannibalizing the biggest stars in it right now. I don't know how you fix that if you don't want to make decisions on your own. And that's what they're doing.
0: Is there any part of you, though, that applauds the fact that the WNBA could give us a basketball league where Bronny James is considered a good player?
1: I can't take it seriously. I can't. I can't. I know that I haven't seen the latest. I know as of yesterday, they are going to let the players decide who can play in the league, which again is a dangerous precedent to set, because then you have the women who do vote or don't vote. Just make the rules yourself. But I mean, I get what these NBA, former NBA guys are trying to do, but I just don't take it seriously.
0: Thank you. Talking to Casey Smith. No, and they're obviously trolling, but the point is they're trying to force the WNBA to, I guess, take a stance on sincerity. Because there is
1: something.
0: Take
1: a stance on something.
0: Yes. Well, international, like, you know, governing bodies that have in the past allowed men to compete against women have forced them to get collagen injection and testosterone reducers, which is an acknowledgement of a biological difference. Mm-hmm. So this whole thing is a farce. It's like they see this. It's really weird how positions are now just branding exercises. It's like if you see a guy wearing a COVID mask in the year 2026, that's a liberal MAGA hat. He's not wearing that mask because of COVID. I mean, even if he thinks he is, he's not, you know? And in a lot of ways, they know that in terms of data, you know, there's not an example of a woman going to male professional sports and dominating. That doesn't exist.
1: No.
0: You know, the men's marathon beats the women's marathon by 13 minutes. The Leah Thomas will tell. We know all the stories. But the point is, that doesn't mean they'll abandon their position because it's a brand. The brand is we're the moral people. You know, we have a moral high ground. You people are monsters.
1: Yeah. And instead of just using biology, now the Olympic Committee, because they, you know, pretty recently this year, the Olympic Committee came out and said, this is an advantage.
0: Yeah.
1: Male athletes have an advantage over female athletes. And at the level of Olympic competition, that matters. What's wrong with saying that? That to me doesn't, like, there's nothing I can even try to dispute if I wanted to dispute it. But what the WNBA is doing in a time where we're just begging for sports is they're refusing to just say that fact. And I don't get why. I'm not a WNBA player, but I don't want to play against somebody that could beat my butt. I could have almost swore on here. Kick me out.
0: It was coming. I mean, but it is the equivalent of BET. Conducting a study to determine what a black person is.
1: It just doesn't make sense.
0: It's all pretend. That's the point.
1: And I don't know how they don't see that. If you are in a governing position of the WNBA and you don't want to be talked about every single day of they don't know what they're doing, then make the decision. And until you make a decision one way or the other, even if they want to come out and say, okay, fine, Enos Kanter can play, at least make a decision so that we can stop saying, do you guys know what you're doing?
0: What a dumb time to be alive.
1: Dumb. We need football, Jimmy.
0: We need football so bad. I, as a guy who made and didn't make rent by betting football for most of my 20s.
1: Oh, boy.
0: No, but I was, I don't know if you saw this crazy stat. We covered this on Fox News Saturday night last week. Gambling is now taking, more money is wagered in this country than we spend on restaurants, movies, and travel combined.
1: Insane.
0: So there is no higher form of social engagement now than gambling. Isn't that bananas?
1: It's bananas. It makes sense, and it's also crazy.
0: Yeah.
1: The fact that it's that much money, because if you think about even just in New York City, where we are right now, the amount of money spent every day in a restaurant or a bar, and it's outdoing that.
0: Yeah.
1: It is wild, but it also makes sense. I just don't even want to think about gambling in football season. I'm no good at it.
0: Oh, no. Are you one of them? But you're going to be okay. Like, this doesn't end on OnlyFans or anything.
1: No. I mean, all respect to those people that do that, but no, it does not.
0: The rent don't pay itself.
1: Do what you got to do, girl. But I just, in general, I try to not get myself upset about betting. Does that make sense? Like, if I'm going to bet, it's not going to make me upset either way.
0: Well, that makes sense, because what is the old adage? Like, they say, like, bet with your head, not over it. That whole thing. What I always love when I go to Atlantic City to do stand-up is every sign on the way down tells you how much money you're going to make. It's like Caesar's Palace. You're the emperor of cash. Showboat. Sail away with a fortune. Win big at the Borgata.
1: Selling you a dream.
0: First sign on the way back. Gambling problem.
1: 1-800-GAMBLING.
0: They never put the sign up on the way down.
1: Yeah, no.
0: On the way back.
1: They want to give you all the hope in the world. Now listen, you bring a blackjack table in here. I'll sit here till kingdom
0: you
1: come.
0: You have no idea.
1: I love blackjack.
0: I know. I don't know what you think a blackjack problem is, but until you've powdered your Adam's apple and thrown on a blonde wig on the boardwalk, don't talk to me about a gambling problem.
1: What are you trying to audition for the WNBA right now?
0: Hey, there it is. They call him Jimmy Royce White Fela.
1: With a gambling problem.
0: It's so insane. All right, let's talk about gambling really quick, and then I'll let you go since you told me you play blackjack. When I was in my 20s, like for real, I was like a real like 5-night-a-week casino guy.
1: Oh, wow.
0: 5-6 nights when I was starting out doing open mics, I would like, you know, get off stage at midnight and just drive to Atlantic City. Like a
1: classic.
0: That's how people always ask, you know, I was a New York City cab driver for 10 years.
1: Yeah.
0: And they're always like, how do you become a cab driver? I'm like, well, you have to knock up your wife without health insurance and owe a bookie $43,000 that you don't have.
1: That'll do it.
0: Worked for me. Got me licensed in under a week.
1: Look at you now.
0: Hey, there it goes. I know everybody listening right now should just go drive a cab. You learn so much. It's almost like an unfair advantage.
1: Oh, I can only imagine.
0: This is the thing. Okay. There's a pretty famous clip here at Fox of me talking to Bill Hemmer about this, America's newsroom anchor, about how, you know, kids are obviously getting caught constantly plagiarizing work and cheating on term papers because they put it through that plagiarism filter and they can just Google your essay.
1: Right.
0: But if instead of using ChatGPT or Grok or whatever the hell you did, you just got into the back of a cab and asked the cab driver an opinion, he would give you a take on any subject you can think of on earth. Because the reason being is even if you have no educational background as a cab driver, driving a cab is like the original form of social media. Someone gets in and posts it on your wall. Like, they get in 5 a.m. and go, did you see this thing the mayor did? And you might not have seen it, but he gives you a whole take on what the mayor did. And now another passenger gets in an hour later and you say to him, hey, did you see what the mayor did? And now you guys have a conversation.
1: Yeah.
0: And over the course of time, that subject matter, you know, surfaces enough that you form a hard take on any issue known to man. So you don't actually need Grok. You don't need Claude. You need Muhammad.
1: You need to get into a cab on 7th Avenue.
0: Get my man Muhammad. I got a guy Osama. They will give you a chunk on anything medical, historical,
1: political,
0: economic, and you'll never get banged for plagiarism.
1: No.
0: Because it's coming from a human and it's completely untraceable because he's not documenting his exploits anywhere.
1: Although, couldn't you say, well, did that cab driver really say that? You could just make it up. Couldn't I make up what a cab driver said?
0: Yeah, of course. I mean, in theory,
1: a former cab driver, can I quote you as a former cab driver?
0: You wouldn't want to.
1: I might.
0: Not if you get stopped by a cop.
1: That's a good point.
0: Step out of the car, please, ma'am. You know,
1: Jimmy's got a blonde wig on down the street. I don't know. That's what he told me.
0: I knew you covered sports. I didn't realize this was Tiger Woods. Get out of the car, Tiger.
1: Speaking of, Tony Romo.
0: I know.
1: We got a free Tony Romo, right?
0: Listen to me. The whole fact that, because they had to do this with Mark Sanchez last year. I don't know what it is with like color analysts and NFL games that, because they're making Uber money. So you know what I think happens? I don't have the proof of this.
1: Uh-oh.
0: But I have a theory, and this definitely takes me back to cab driving. Anytime a really wealthy person gets a DUI at like 6 a.m, it's not because they're coming home from a bar. It's because they're on their way to somewhere they shouldn't be. Meaning, oh. Are they scoring drugs? Is it a side piece? I don't know.
1: They don't want any trace of where.
0: Yes, that's what I mean. That's where the Uber becomes a problem. That's where documented transportation, because the think about this. Okay?
1: I've never thought about it that way.
0: Well, I'll give it to you. I have better. I have more for you. Okay. The like the NFL, these guys are the first thing they get when they get drafted is like, hey, here is your 2 a.m. phone number.
1: Right.
0: If you have a problem, we have a fixer, we have a guy, we have a ride, we have whatever you want. So if you exist in that world where that's available to you for free and you don't use it, it's because you don't necessarily trust whether or not they're going to keep what you're doing a secret.
1: See, I've never thought about it that way. I always thought that it was the, you know, the age old, oh, they want to feel like a normal person. Like, then go to the grocery store and buy a gallon of milk.
0: One of the reasons they're drinking so hard... is they don't want to be, and they miss, they hate the fact that they're now a normal person. They used to walk into places and,
1: The Justin Timberlake story always was, oh, this is going to ruin the tour. The thing with Tony Romo, so, you know, growing up in Texas and my dad being a Dallas fan, I just never really liked Tony Romo. This made me like him so much more. I don't know why. I don't know what's wrong with my brain, but every single body cam footage I saw, I'm like, free my guy. He was just having a fun time at the golf course.
0: All right, so to the point of where Romo was going, he was going to Casey Smith's house. He got arrested.
1: Yeah, he was not. He was driving across country.
0: The great Casey
1: listening
0: Smith.
1: To this radio show right
0: he
1: now.
0: He better have been. We're all over that Texas radio. Let's do it again soon. Let's do TV soon.
1: I'd love that.
0: The great Casey Smith back after this.
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0: does. It's Fox Across America with Jimmy Failla. Shout out to Casey Smith from Barstool Sports, trying to make some sense of this WNBA ridiculousness. Stephen A. Smith getting a lot of mileage on this show right now. He weighed in on this over on ESPN. Listen, he's not telling you anything that you haven't heard on this show or a lot of other shows. The reason I play audio from other people from time to time, there's a lot of intellectual laziness in politics now, and somebody flipping stations hears Fox Across America and just assumes I'm making like a Fox News point.
1: You can't handle the truth!
0: I don't even know what that means, but for a lot of people, it's permission to dismiss rational, good faith dialogue. So a lot of times, if there's a point or a poll, I'm not going to play you the Fox one. I'll give you the CNN one. Like, literally, we were doing that last week with polling.
2: CNN is the worst.
0: Fine, but I don't want the casual listener and consumer of politics to think I'm up here, you know, trying to push one party. Dude, I don't care even a little bit. Okay, I'm not going to let the government, no matter who wins the next election, define my happiness. I'm just going to go out and keep working my ass off and try to make my own way in this world, you know? And that's what you should be doing just the same. You cannot depend on the government to do anything other than jack up debt. But here's Stephen A. Smith talking about the WNBA creating their own problem, which is true. Clip 33.
1: The current WNBA collective bargaining agreement says only players who are women are eligible, but it does not further define women or specify criteria involving gender identity, sex assigned at birth, hormone levels, or physical characteristics. It also does not say that self-identification alone automatically makes a player eligible. So because that's open for debate, it required a response from WNBA Commissioner Kathy Engelbert, who sent a memo to teams last Friday saying the issue would be discussed by a task force of team presidents and general managers. The WNBA separately defended inclusion and condemned hate while saying the union, quote, will not be used as political pawns. Here's Stephen A. talking. It's too damn late. It's too damn late.
0: Stephen A. Smith always sounds like his anger management pills are wearing off.
1: I'm as mad as hell, and I'm not going to take this anymore.
0: Okay, but you know what's interesting, and I can tell you this? Nobody really cares about the WNBA just the same. Like, this is a trending topic on Twitter. We're having a good amount of fun with it on Fox. Do you think they're covering it on the other channels?
3: The answer would be no.
0: No, not even a little, because they know the trans issue is a loser for them. But the WNBA, which is losing $50 to $60 million a year, it's subsidized by the male players in the NBA. So I think that's part of the conundrum. It's like the male NBA is carrying the WNBA. The least they can do is let some of their retirees blow off steam, hit a couple of layups. I mean, yeah, at least they'd have somebody in the league that can hit layups. Talking to you, Angel Reese. But stop it, Jimmy. We got bigger fish to fry in the next hour. Tom Holman's personal trainer, John Friccioni, joining us when we come back.
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7: It's too close to call. I'm Sue Guzman, Fox News. We are continuing to watch the results of the Wisconsin Democratic gubernatorial primary between David Crowley and self-proclaimed Democratic Socialist Francesca Hong. It is neck and neck with about 95% plus of the votes counted so far. She addressed her supporters Tuesday night.
8: No matter who wins this primary, we're going to continue to fight for each other. We are going to collectively reject despair. And we are going to unite.
7: Representative Tom Tiffany won on the Republican side. Well, progressives scored another Democratic primary win as Minnesota's Lieutenant Governor Peggy Flanagan won the Democratic Senate primary, defeating centrist U.S. Representative Angie Craig.
9: We are going to stop Donald Trump's $1 billion a day illegal war in Iran and the crushing gas and fertilizer prices.
7: Amy Klobuchar won the Democratic nomination for governor of Minnesota, and Lisa DeMuth defeated Trump-backed MyPillow founder Mike Lindell on the Republican side. Senator Darlene Graham advancing to a runoff election in South Carolina.
10: I want to thank President Trump, his steadfast support, and his complete and total endorsement means so much to me. He knows that I will stand with him and fight for his agenda.
7: She will face Congressman Ralph Norman in a runoff, who is questioning Graham's lack of political experience. A runoff is scheduled for August 25th. In Connecticut, centrist Democratic Governor Ned Lamont has fended off a primary challenge from progressive state representative Josh Elliott. And Alabama, Oklahoma, and Tennessee are planning to execute inmates on Thursday, marking the first time in 16 years three people were scheduled for execution the same day in the U.S. So far in 2026, all 19 U.S. executions have taken place across four states. 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
1: This is a good old-fashioned talk show, and the only qualification for hosting one is you gotta like talking to people, bargain with them in good faith, and try to keep it fast and fun. That's all we're doing.
3: Can you dig it? Can you dig it? 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
1: 888-788-9910 is our phone number if you want to be a part of the show. We don't care who you vote for or what you identify as. We certainly don't care what you're sexually attracted to. Like, you should see the things in my producer Mikey's search history. But as we get underway in this hour, it is, of course, primary day around the country. The two biggest ones are out in Wisconsin and Minnesota. And I want to throw a little more energy into that for a second. Just so everybody listening has a good understanding of how we got here. How did we get here? Socialism. Why is it popular in the Democrat Party? Well, for starters, it is very well funded by far left liberal activists who hate America and want to fundamentally destroy it. Like, that is real. You know those guys when you're listening to talk radio that are screaming? That's not my style of broadcast, but they're not, like, wrong, okay? Like, I listen to Jesse Kelly on the way home. He's on before me on WOR. And me and Jesse Kelly is like a guy, if I see him at a cocktail party, which I think I've done twice in my life, I'm genuinely thrilled to see him because I know he's very intelligent and he's going to be funny and we're going to have a funny back and forth. I think the last time I saw him was at Buck Sexton's engagement party. I might have saw two of him at Buck Sexton's engagement party because the drinks were a-flowing.
4: Fat, drunk, and stupid is no way to go through life, son.
1: But, like, what Jesse Kelly is telling you is a good example of, like, oh, these communists hate America. It's become a religion. They want to destroy the place. He's not wrong. Like, there is a significant faction of the Democratic Party that is running on, you're a bunch of evil white supremacist colonizers, and America deserved 9/11. Okay, they have the same attitude towards Israel. Okay, the chick who is the head of the DSA, the Democrat Socialist of America, Megan Romer, is catching hell right now because she was asked about all of the New York candidates who went to a pro-Hamas rally on October 8th. So imagine, October 7th, biggest massacre of Jews since the Holocaust. They had a rally in support of the people who committed that massacre the very next day.
5: I'm sick and tired of all this bullshit.
1: Any rational person is. And a lot of Democratic candidates running for office went to that rally and became the useful idiots that are helping to establish a moral equivalency between Israel and the terrorists they're fighting. Something Bill Clinton, a Democrat president, famously talked about. Okay, straight up talked about the fact that Hamas gets people killed on purpose. So they create the illusion that the other side is just as bad as they are. Look.
6: Hamas is really smart. When they decide to rocket Israel, they insinuate themselves in the hospitals, in the schools, in the highly populous areas. And they are smart. So they try. So they, wait. They try to put the Israelis in a position of either not defending themselves or killing innocents. They're good at it. They're smart. They've been doing this a long time.
1: So that's Bill Clinton, okay? He couldn't say that in the modern Democrat Party because the modern Democrat Party, Hamas is the victim and Israel is the actual good side, is the bad side.
7: These people are crazy. I'm telling you, they're crazy.
1: They're out of their minds. But you understand one of the reasons socialism is surging in the Democratic Party is there is a percentage of the Democratic Party that hates America and wants to destroy it. And they're pretty well financed by special interests and NGOs that want to destroy America. Like, that is actually real. That's not hyperbole. I'm not trying to get you scared. Okay, I just have a different style than some of the other people who distill this information. That's all. Okay, I'm not taking it any less seriously than they are. I'm just telling you that is a significant faction of this. There's another percentage of socialism that is supported by the fact that a lot of people are failing in capitalism because of their own bad judgment. Okay, if you went and took out a $200,000 loan for something that doesn't have a commensurate job program, okay, you're kind of dumb.
8: I love the poorly educated.
1: But the reality is, the Democrats showed these people the way. Okay, go out there, take out a massive college loan, go get taught to hate America on this woke Ivy League campus, get told white people are oppressors, everybody else is a victim, the police are systematically racist, America is an oppressive hellhole, even though more immigrants are moving here than any other country in the world, because we're more tolerant towards minorities than anybody else in the world. So if we're the most racist place in the world, gosh, it must be pretty horrible to think what else is out there, you know?
4: I think he's got a point.
1: Good God. But there's a percentage of people that are in massive debt under our capitalistic system, but it's not because capitalism failed. It's because they did.
9: Oh, wow!
1: If you spend more money than you make, and that's a product of your own lack of discipline, that ain't capitalism's fault. If you took out a $200,000, $100,000 loan for something that doesn't even have a job placement for it, that ain't capitalism's fault. You could blame it on a lot of different things, but it doesn't mean we have to destroy the country because you're bad at life and getting better. Guys, understand that when I was 30, I was really broke. I owed a lot of bookies money. I had a wife pregnant with no health insurance. I am aware of the role we play in our own demise and the adversities that we face. Like, I get it. And I want you to understand that even if you've dug yourself a hole, I'm talking to you through the speaker right now as the proof that anybody can dig out of anything if they really feel like it. So if life punched you in the soul this week, you don't need to have the answers next week. You just have the need the willingness to go on. So go home at the end of the week, put on a song you like, eat a food that you don't mind, watch a movie that you're into, or hang out with a buddy you like talking to, or drink a beer that goes down easy, and get back off the mat, do it again next week. And if that becomes your program, you're inevitable. Okay, but the reality is the Democrats are catering to the people who have punched themselves in the soul with either no effort or bad effort, who want the rewards of not actually accomplishing or achieving anything because they've been taught they deserve to take it from more affluent people, as if everybody who's wealthier than you doesn't deserve to be wealthier than you. Of course, most of them do. You know, yeah, some people inherited it. Some people got it through divorce. But the people that wealth actually comes from, somebody created something or worked their ass off and was fiscally responsible to the point that their investments ultimately rewarded them in a way that's far superior to anything you and I have been able to accumulate on our own. It doesn't mean they're evil for outworking us, out hustling us, out innovating us. But that's another reason why socialism has support. There's the people who suck at life that want to live in an everybody gets a trophy society where a loser gets treated like a winner without making any of the winning plays. And then there's that other subset of people who socialism is popular with who just want to believe that they're victims too, because on the left, there is a hierarchy of oppression. You get points for every marginalized group you represent. It's like the Oscars. You know how in the modern version of the Oscars, you're not eligible to win Best Picture unless the lead character, one of the two lead characters, is from a marginalized group. So they have a handicap, or they're gay or transgender, or they represent a minority community. And now the percentage of your crew, okay, needs a story that revolves around something that represents a historically disenfranchised group. So you understand the Godfather could only win an Oscar if halfway through the movie he transitioned to the Godmother and made somebody an offer he couldn't hear because he was deaf. And forget leave the gun, take the cannoli, because they don't like guns, and the cannoli could be from one of those bakeries that doesn't support gay marriage. Think of how dumb that is. And what an impediment it is to actually just going out and making the best film and casting the best people. You now have to think in racial quotas, which is bananas. But why is that? Because they're selling perpetual victimhood. Why? Because perpetual victimhood means you can't do it on your own. You need the frickin' government.
10: Government is not the solution to our problem. Government is the problem.
1: But what the Democrats want to do is outsource every one of your personal responsibilities to that government. You know, and that's where socialism gains traction. Hey, childcare is expensive. You're telling me. My wife was a nanny till Lincoln was about 10 years old, so she could take him to work while she was watching somebody else's kids. We couldn't afford health care, so we had to get childcare. So to get resourceful. You know what I'm saying? You know, people are rents expensive, food's expensive, gas expensive. You tell me, man. Dude, I was banking out of a shoebox. I get it. Totally get it. But whatever you think is expensive doubles in price if the government starts giving it to you. Because the government doesn't give direct aid to anybody. Do you understand one of the biggest problems with USAID and one of the reasons they're ending it is it's not direct aid. 92%, 92 cents on every dollar we allocate in Washington to a foreign entity never leaves Washington. So if you said, hey, here's $100 for starving people in Ethiopia, congratulations to the starving people in Ethiopia. They get $8. Well, we're moving on now. That's how it works. $92 stays in Washington. $8 is the clearance rate. It's about $8.50 on every hundred. It's about $8.50, $8.50 on out of every hundred. So think about that. Okay, if you go out, give $1 million to world hunger. $1 million to world hunger. Okay, congratulations. You just got about $85,000. Well, we're moving on now. And why do they do that? Because the money goes to salaried employees in these nonprofit organizations that turn a massive profit, to these non-government organizations that are funded by the government.
11: What a fraud.
1: But socialism takes that times 1,000, because now instead of the government handling specialized things, the government now handles everything. And that's why they say the old adage from Margaret Thatcher is the problem with socialism is you eventually run out of other people's money. We're already out of other people's money. We're $37 trillion in debt. And that's the point. They're catering to a lot of people who are historically illiterate, who are economically illiterate, but they're not going to learn because that would require effort. That would require picking up a book. That would require introspection, holding yourself accountable, asking if you're the problem in your life and not the circumstances around you. They don't cater to those people. Okay, we were raised by a generation that saved Private Ryan. These people want to watch Private Ryan on Netflix and complain that there's not enough diversity in the boats that storm the beach. Does that sound like a formula that beats the Nazis? No. That's why they sit around calling you a Nazi instead, hoping that they'll guilt you into voting for them. Okay, all those people who say, you know, death to America. We deserve 9/11. Israel deserved October 7th. All the people saying that, the Abdul al-Sayeds of the world, have big support because the Democrats go, oh, it's a Big Ten party. Okay, but they don't want you in the party. They don't want me in the party. Okay, they don't even see America as a party, even though we're the great, you know, the greatest show on earth. There's nothing close to us. But they're not here because they like the place, which is crazy because in a lot of instances, like my mayor here in New York, Mamdani, guy's only been in the country 10 years. He's the mayor of the biggest city in the country. His parents are millionaires. And he's complaining that America's not any fair. Like, that's not a serious person. That's a...
0: The show that sees through the bull...
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5: There it is, Fox Across America with Jimmy Fallon. 49-year-old man with the haircut of a 5-year-old boy. I just caught myself in the monitor. And I'm only bringing up hair, not to disparage me, but my next guest is having such a good hair day, I denied him headphones. Preston Mizell, back on the show. Do you say Mizell or Mizell?
6: It's Mizell.
5: It is Mizell, right? Yeah. Because everyone I know calls it a-hole. I'm kidding. I've never heard them say your full last name. Yeah, it's always like, oh, that a-hole. But I will have you know, this a-hole just interviewed J.D. Vance for Fox Digital. That's a big damn deal.
6: Yeah, you know, it was pretty cool. J.D. in the White House in the West Wing. It was his personal office. Mm-hmm. So not the normal place he does it in, the EEOB. Mm-hmm. But it was a unique experience. I got to tell you, the White House is really, the West Wing is not that big. Yeah. It's actually pretty small. And it's like a fever dream almost. You're walking through, you see cabinet secretaries making coffee. Yep. I mean, it's a wild place.
5: Yeah, you have no idea. I was there. We're not competing. I was obviously...
6: That's not true.
5: But I was in the Oval with the president, and I was only there to get my cocaine out of the lockers. So the whole thing for me, it took about a fever dream. Yeah. I was sweating like I was having a fever. I'm like, where is it? I'm jonesing. I'm kidding. But what you notice in the presence of J.D. Vance specifically, because I've run into him a few times, I've interviewed him on the show, he actually has like a timbre in person that I don't even think the TV captures. You know what I'm saying?
6: No.
5: Like, he's got a vibe.
6: He's got a vibe, but he's kind of a workhorse. Yeah. I mean, the guy's got 4 kids. Mm-hmm. So when I had interviewed him, it was just shortly after he had the 4th kid, right? So, and I said to him, I jokingly was like, hey, listen, you got 4 kids. You're the vice president. I don't know how you're doing this. I don't even have a girlfriend, and I'm stressed out, can barely sleep.
5: Yeah, yeah.
6: So he's really doing a lot of stuff. Well, I mean, halfway through the interview, he had to take a phone call.
5: But can I just jump in?
6: Yeah.
5: One of the reasons he's such a workhorse is because he has 4 kids.
6: That's
5: meaning
6: true.
5: He could be home right now refereeing a pillow fight that ends with people crying and screaming.
6: That's right.
5: There's only so much SpongeBob he has in him. So he's actually working to get away from those. That's what you don't know as a parent. I'm kidding. If your dad worked hard, it's because you suck. I'm kidding. I'm kidding, Preston. Don't leave. Don't you dare.
6: Maybe I should get a dog or something.
5: Then you get a dog. That's what they say. But no, he is very much on top of it. And it's an interesting thing about politics is when you're around some of these people and you see their humanity, you realize 99% of political discourse is based on how the other side has convinced their followers your guy really is. You know what I'm saying? Like, think how many people like truly hate Donald Trump as like their personality. Meaning it's like, and in sports, the Yankees 5, the Devil Rays 2. But did you see what Trump did? You're like, no. What do you mean? We're talking about the Yankee game.
6: That's right.
5: But the point is that that's unhealthy. But when you meet somebody like him, it's actually really funny. J.D. Vance is funny. He's in the moment.
6: I think one of the best examples of that, too, you go back and watch one of my favorite monologues ever was Bill Maher talking about going to the White House with Trump.
5: Yeah.
6: And you hear the way he talks about, he's like, man, this is a guy I've been hating on for years, forever. Mm-hmm. And I go and I meet him and he's like, he was actually pretty funny. And he would like laugh when I would make jokes at him and stuff. And it's the same vibe from J.D. Vance. Like, he's a normal guy. In his office, he had this glass shrine.

0: kind of diet Mountain Dew. He had paintings from his kids. I mean, like, he was such a kind of like a normal bro. Like,
1: yeah, I mean, think about the significance of that. Because the Democrats started a rumor that he hooked up with his couch. Okay, do you remember when Tim Walz said that? Which would be a big deal. He would be our first president who was bisexual. Hey, good night, everybody. Come on, Preston's here. Let's tell some dirty jokes. What are we doing?
0: You know,
1: only other question. Okay, yeah. We only have 40 seconds. I told you this was going to go fast. The fastest 5 minutes of your life. He does not wear eyeliner. You know, everyone says he wears eyeliner. No, he has like recessed eyes. He has deep brooding eyes. Do you think he wears eyeliner?
0: No eyeliner on that guy. And I can tell you, too, I was in Pakistan with him and we were up for 20 hours plus. Mm-hmm. No sleep. Brutal. For the peace negotiation. Mm-hmm. And when he walked out to that press conference, there was no eyeliner to be found because it would be dripping because we were sleepless.
1: Plus, if you're in that part of the world as a man wearing eyeliner, they're coming after you.
0: we wouldn't have made it out.
1: We've had enough decoy flights out of the Middle East this month.
0: That's right.
1: Preston, I thought you crushed it. We should do it again soon.
0: That's right.
1: Preston, look at his work. It's on Fox Digital. Pronounce your last name.
0: It's Mizell. You know, there used to be an E at the end, and it was like Mizelli.
1: It's Mizell. Yeah, it's a stage name now.
0: Yeah, that's
1: it. It used to be Cinnabuns. Now he's back to Mizell. I'm kidding.

0: Mark Levin.
1: I just think, ladies and gentlemen, we have to fight for our country. And part of fighting for our country is making it clear to everybody and anyone who will listen why this nation is fantastic and why we can't give it up. There's nothing fantastic about Marxism. It is totalitarianism with a different face. That's all it is. There's nothing fantastic about Islamism.
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2: Fox News, I'm Ted Lindner. South Carolina Republican Senator Darlene Graham one step closer to succeeding her brother Lindsey Graham, who died last month. Fox's Mark Meredith saying she advanced to a runoff primary in 2 weeks and has strong backing from President Trump in the White House.
3: They wanted to see her advance to this next six-year term, but whether or not that's going to still be the case after we get through tonight and what the runoff is going to look like is going to be a big question.
2: Graham will face Ralph Norman in that runoff. In Minnesota, Senator Amy Klobuchar has won the Democratic nomination for governor. On the Republican side, MyPillow founder Mike Lindell, who was backed by President Trump, was defeated by Minnesota House Speaker Lisa Daymuth. The Trump-backed U.S. Representative Tom Tiffany has won the Republican nomination for governor in Wisconsin. On the Democrat side, the race still too close to call between David Crowley and Francesca Hong. And tonight's Powerball jackpot, $1 billion, a cash value of $433.1 million if you win. 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

0: morning. There it is, Fox Across America with Jimmy Fallon. And this is a, I guess in radio, what we would describe as a big damn deal. Because joining us now on the Zoom, not just one superstar guest, but the superstar guest's husband, Sharon Friccioni, is here, along with my on-again, off-again best buddy, John Friccioni. Personal trainers to the stars. Their website is wayofthelord.com, where they push their Find Whey protein that my son is getting pumped up on and Tom Holman's getting pumped up on. How are the Friccionis doing?
1: We are doing good. How you doing?
0: I'm better now. I didn't know there was going to be a Sharon sighting. I thought you were just going to come by and tank my ratings as always. I'm kidding.
1: Well, no, we figured you needed a ratings boost, so we might as well bring in the big guns.
0: Sharon is good for morale, and everybody knows that. You know, in this show, everybody loves Raymond. Everybody loves Sharon. We do know that. Life in Friccioni land in the month of August, okay? Do you guys do what some of us do, which is... it's vacation season. People are going back to school. We kind of dig a hole. Like right now, if you're looking at me on the Zoom, I look like a couple, okay, right now. And it's just me. I look like I'm in my third trimester right now. Is there downtime in the Friccioni family, or do you just keep pumping and weighing your food?
1: Yeah, not lately. Yeah, we've been busy like crazy this summer. So we haven't had any downtime yet.
0: Okay.
1: Looking forward to some eventually, though, I can tell you that.
0: Well, listen, if you appear on this show enough, you'll get plenty of downtime after a while. They'll be like, get the hell away from me. I'm kidding. But I was thinking of you guys the other day, because obviously I can't read a Tom Holman story now and not think of you. Okay.
1: Yeah, yeah.
0: And I've been calling this the deportation diet to my listeners. Okay. Because I would imagine if you're working in ICE and you're patrolling the border, those guys have to be in some type of shape, no?
1: Absolutely. Yeah. Without a doubt.
0: Now, is that something, this is what I wanted to ask you. Okay. Is that something that you attain in a gym, or is it one of those strengths you get from like wrestling cattle? Because you know, like farmers don't have muscles, but they can beat up everybody.
1: Yeah. Yeah. Definitely wrestling cattle.
2: Yeah.
0: Well, if that's all you need for strength, then I should be jacked based on the chicks I hooked up with in college.
1: I'd love to hear about that one of these days.
0: Hey, come on. We got an FCC license here, Friccioni. Let's clean it up a minute. Now, the last time you were on, you did something very gracious for the Fox Across America listeners. They had a code on your website. Can you give that to me?
1: They did, yes. And we have a code, Jimmy20.
0: Oh.
1: And that will... allow them to save 20% off everything on our website.
0: Whoa.
1: Yes.
0: So if it's any of that funky creatine that Lincoln's on?
1: That's right. Yeah, we got to get you back on the creatine.
0: And that's
1: right?
0: Enough out of you. I already told you I was fat. now you're giving me supplements on the air. I'm kidding. No, I love that concept. But the Link man, you know, I told you he leaned out because he's a lifeguard. He's leaving for college, but he's going to work as a lifeguard there just the same. And he does actually. It's a shame. I didn't know you're both going to be on. I would have had him on to say thank you because he swears by it. He thinks it's the greatest stuff in the world.

0: truly.
1: Nah, he's a good boy. We'll always take care of him.
0: Oh, you guys. So it's thewayofthelord.com, W-H-E-Y, thewayofthelord.com. Yep. The code is Jimmy20. You're going to get 20% off supplements. And you too could be in Jimmy Fail of Shape someday. That's how, I should have left that last part off.
2: We're going to have to take you into the gym one day.
1: Yeah, we're going to have to come up there and confiscate you and get you into the gym with a workout. We'll film it.
0: Let me jump. That would be good TV. Let me jump in here, okay? Because I do, during the year, like I lift. I grew up, everybody in my family's a cop, so they're all actually kind of in shape. And, you know, we always had pull-up bars and all power racks and squat racks and everything, you know. It was all in my house. Dumbbells, all the anything you could think of. And it's kind of there now. Lincoln has a pretty good set. My trick for me, and this is for real, is if I don't go to the Fox gym here in the building where it's Fox people, I get nothing done. Because if I go to the gym by me, any of the gyms, if it's an LA Fitness, if an Equinox, whatever, I just meet 300 people who watch TV. And now I just wind up, I'm on like a guy date. You know what I'm saying? So I would go to the gym like with you once, but I need an off-site location if I was going to consistently do this. I think that's the problem.
2: Well, then you have to come here.
1: You have to come. Yeah, we have our own commercial facility here at the house. So
0: is that true?
1: Yeah, absolutely true. You can see it on our documentary on our YouTube channel. It has a good section of showing our home gym and what we do here at the house.
0: And it's I can see it now. So you have it's a Hulkamania weight set. I'm kidding.
1: Hulkamania weight set.
0: Get it. It looks nice. We're talking to John Friccioni, his wife Sharon. Their website is thewayofthelord.com. They're giving you 20% off with the code Jimmy20. So if you're trying to turn this bus around after Labor Day, this is what I do, you guys. I give myself like a manifesto, okay? It's like, all right, we got 2 or 3 weeks more left of summer. I got to take Lincoln to college. I got to go to San Antonio for stand-up. Then I got to go for Chicago. So what I do is I do like a starting when I get back. We're going to like lock in and meal prep and all of that jazz. How much of your success is attributable to a consistent routine? That's what I wanted to know.
1: A lot of it. Yeah. I mean, that's pretty much, we live our life by structure and routine, especially since we've competed in bodybuilding for so many years and still have intentions to do so. Everything is by time, you know.
0: Yeah.
1: Meals are always at a certain time. You know, my wife, she does all the cooking, all the meal prepping for the two of us. And everything is all based around structure. And then, of course, our awesome supplements that we have.
0: Wow. That's good, Sharon.
2: We always meal plan as well.
1: Yeah, we take everything with us when we go. We still live the lifestyle 100%.
0: Whoa. So you guys meal plan when you travel?
1: Yeah, yeah. And we pretty much every weekend we're on the road at a different event. And yeah, Sharon's packing up all the food and all the supplements and we take it with us wherever we go.
0: Better people than us on this show. We stripper plan. We don't meal plan. I'm kidding. But hold on a second. Stop it. Everybody behave. I love the concept of that. Because on the road as a comic, you know, you wind up with a lot of impulsive options. You know what I'm saying?
1: Yeah.
0: And in my limited experience in media, what I have found is the most successful people have a routine. The phrase they say is, you hear there's this old phrase that greatness is boring because the guy who's great at something has this consistent regimen that he just does every day over and over so he can perform at that level. You dig? So in a weird way, in your field, as competitive bodybuilders, as successful as you are, do you kind of subscribe to that greatness is boring theory?
1: Yeah. I mean, there's not a whole lot of excitement in our life, to be honest with you, at this moment. You know, it's,
2: well, we are traveling nonstop.
1: Yeah. Other than, you know, we look forward to all the events that we go to, which is pretty much every weekend.
0: Uh-huh.
1: So, yeah, the excitement is just what we make of it, really, at the moment. You know, it's routine.
0: All right, I like that. Well, listen, John, a man with your build could be playing in the WNBA right now if you got sick of bodybuilding.
1: Right. You got to see me do a jump shot. It's not that great.
0: Well, I've watched a lot
1: more
0: of
1: like the pooper.
0: Well, I've watched a lot of WNBA. You're in luck. You're going to be just fine. Yeah. I'm kidding. Stop it. The website is thewayofthelord.com. The code is Jimmy20. And the reason I have the Friccionis on, beyond the fact that I like them both as more than friends, is they've become not only the Tom Homan personal trainer, but they're now Lincoln Failer's nutritional gurus. So I

0: I have to hear about you guys so much that I feel like I need to come home with some ammo. You know what I'm saying? Because Lincoln would be like, yeah, I mixed the creatine with the thing, and then I put the protein powder in the yogurt. You know what I'm saying? As I'm breaking, as I'm putting a Snickers bar in the ice cream. So this gives me some ammo in the conversation, you say.
1: Yeah, protein powder makes good ice cream.
0: Oh, is that true?
2: Oh, yeah, yeah. We have all five flavors make a great ice cream, and the Ninja Creamy is what we use to make the ice cream with. And it's as healthy as you can get because, you know, our proteins are about the healthiest out there on the market. So, yeah, we that's like our cheat meal is we have ice cream several times a week with the protein powder.
0: Oh, wow. I love that. That's funny because Lincoln has it's a Ninja Creamy, which looks like a blender, basically. And he makes his homemade ice cream. So that's what he's doing with your stuff. That's funny.
2: And what Sharon has perfected now, which we've been taking out on the road with us, is we have the Way of the Lord Bakery, and she's perfected protein cookies, like legitimate protein cookies with our protein flavors. And, man, have they been a hit like crazy.
0: Oh, like people are into that, I bet, right?
2: Big time, yeah, because they're real pure isolate protein cookies that taste real good, not like, you know, something that you regret afterwards. You know, they're real good. So, you know, a big hit on the road lately.
0: We all know what you're getting at.
2: We'll send you a care package of protein cookies.
0: You never know. I love all of this. So you heard me say it. I'm going to finish this month. I have two stand-up gigs and I have to take Lincoln to college. Then I will be back in town. Like I'm on the road every weekend. Like I fly out every Saturday. I fly home every Sunday. So I'm not gone long. But the point is I don't actually have an excuse not to be in shape by like Thanksgiving. You know what I'm saying? So part of having you on also just puts pressure on me. So you're not, you know what I'm saying? You're not just rehabilitating all of my listeners, but you know what I mean? You might turn me around. You know, you guys could save my career here because I'm telling you, if I wasn't hosting TV right now, I would be the before shot in an Ozempic ad.
2: I think you'll be our little pet project.
0: Ah, that's funny. Well, listen.
2: You're the poster boy for the Way of the Lord.
0: Guys, you're trying to make money off this thing. Stop it right now. John and Sharon Friccioni, we love you both. Let's do it again soon, okay?
2: Hey, we appreciate you. Thank you very much.
0: Keep rocking out there. I'll see you soon.
1: I had a member's jacket only when I was little.
0: Oh, you? Wait, oh, whoa, whoa, whoa, whoa, whoa! Did you just on the way out of here take a shot at my member's only jacket? She goes, I had a member's only jacket when I was little. So you're saying this hasn't been in style in 20 years? Good for you.
2: I had a black one and a red one when I was a kid.
0: I have three, and I'm telling you this, Sharon. When it comes to members only, I'm pretty sure I'm the only member now. I called up to order one, and the guy was like, "Seriously, dude?" And I was like, "No, yeah, I really want one. You got to." And I have three of them. But yes, I appreciate the tough love on the way out the door.
2: I'm surprised you. The next time we're on, I'm going to have a members only jacket on.
0: You can't find one that fits you. Good for you. You're gonna have a nice sleeveless members only jacket. Good for you.
2: There you go.
0: Take care, John and Sharon. We'll see you soon.
2: All right. Thank you, my friend. Have a great day.
0: You too. Thewayofthelord.com, that is the website. The code is Jimmy20. If you're trying to do what I'm doing and get in shape after Labor Day, because I'm not trying before that. I'm not gonna lie to the audience. I'm not gonna lie to them. They're great people. And it's funny because I met John Friccioni because I got a phone call from Tom Homan while I was on TV. And anytime Tom Homan calls me,
3: this could be a problem.
0: You know, because I don't know if I made a joke about him and he's going to punch me in the head again. Because the first time Tom Homan was on the show, he almost beat me up because he didn't know I was a comedian. And I made a joke about something very serious. And he goes, maybe I ought to punch you in the head. That's what he said, for real. And I was like, no, come on, I'm a comedian, you know? But one day I was on TV and he called me and I thought it was one of those moments, you know.
4: You do that again and I'll break every bone in your body.
0: But he actually wanted me to meet his personal trainer, John Friccioni. And he was like trying to get me in shape. He's like, we love you. We think you're talented, but it's TV, man. You can't be that fat. Like he literally did that. So I've started having It's like a straight infomercial. I have the guy on. I read his website. I give you a code because I love the guy. But what happened was their mission was to get me in shape, and they wound up by default. You know when they like wiretapped Carter Page's house at Trump Tower, hoping for incidental recordings of Trump? That's what happened. I was the Carter Page, and they got the recordings of Lincoln, who also lives in the building. And now Lincoln makes that ninja creamy ice cream. It's actually amazing, and is eating all the whey protein and the creatines and stuff like that. So on behalf of a grateful Lincoln fella, you guys have entree to John and Sharon Friccioni. Go to their website. It's actually amazing, thewaythelord.com. The code is Jimmy20. We're back after this.
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0: bringing in two guests for the final 4 minutes of the show, but it'll feel longer. You know him and love him as the dynamic duo known as Maxed Out. Max Blake, Max Kvyat from Fox News Saturday Night. Back in studio, the crowd goes wild. I should point out Max Blake is, of course, a superstar producer for Riley Gaines.
1: That's right.
0: So, I mean, this is your Super Bowl.
1: Yeah, you're lucky I had a chance to step out of my office today.
0: I mean, literally, you're like a Macy's manager on Black Friday. Trans stuff is back in the news.
1: I'm recruiting my own WNBA team over here.
0: So it is on fire. But we just wanted to, you know, get the band back together because I haven't seen you boys in a while.
1: Absolutely, overdue.
0: We were doing some fun Maxed Outs on the show. It's funny because everything's a duet today. I just had John and Sharon Friccioni, who are Tom Homan's personal trainers. They were pushing the deportation diet. And they had a website, thewayofthelord.com. They had a promo code, Jimmy20. Do you guys have a website and a promo code?
1: No, I was going to say, is that who that guy was? I thought that guy threw me at a DJ's 30 times last summer.
0: Friccioni is a big guy.
1: Yeah, looks it.
0: He's a big guy. So he is, if they're listening on WBEN in Buffalo, we know you are, he is like Tom Homan, a lifelong Bills fan. Like a Bills junkie guy.
1: Oh, yeah.
0: And like to really happened. I was filling in on the 5. I got a phone call from Tom Homan after telling an ice joke. And I've had my life like legitimately threatened by Tom Homan before. And then when he calms down, he says it's fine. Okay, but you know it's not fine? That knot in your neck. that bursted blood vessel in your eye is not fine. You're like, well, good now. There is no me and you. You know that whole thing. Isn't it Pulp Fiction? But he called me up after I got off the 5 one day and I saw it in my caller ID. And he goes, Jimmy Fail, Tom Homan, the greatest border security in the history of this country. You can look it up. That's what he said. He's like, I'm like, what's up? He's like, you know, I don't know if anybody's going to tell you, but you look fat on TV. I'm like, yeah. I'm like, I tell me that all the time. He's like, I'm gonna connect you to my trainer. He's going to help you out. So he connected me with John Friccioni, and I'm happy to say that after knowing this man for 6 months, Lincoln is down 12 pounds.
1: That's great.
0: He's using all of his supplements. All I'm doing is giving the FedEx guy a signature. Yeah. I don't know how many calories you burn signing a box, but here we are. But wouldn't you just agree really quick? We have like 2 minutes to do this. Anyone who's trying to turn their lives around ain't doing it in the last 3 weeks of August. Don't you have to go post Labor Day?
1: Oh, absolutely. Or like everyone else, just wait until New Year's Day, right?
0: Well, but no, I don't have that kind of window. I just signed a new contract. Like, they're starting to whisper in the halls. You know what I mean? I got to turn this. But when I knew something was up? I actually played this on our show. Mm-hmm. Last Saturday, they had me on Fox and Friends just so Lara Trump could hit me with a pie, which really is their way of like, they're shaming me.
1: Right.
0: Like,
1: well, you were a big target.
0: Like,
1: that's
0: we
1: what
0: went
1: it was.
0: From pushing Ozempic to hitting you with pie is a way of being like, all right, if you want to do this, you're going to do this, though.
2: It's the reverse Uno card that they played. They're like, all right, we'll just make it fat.
0: We'll turn it around. Back in the day, Lincoln had this game called Pop the Pig. And it was like a Hungry Hippo game where you just fed the pig tokens and its stomach expanded. And then if you were the guy who popped the pig, you lost.
1: Right.
0: Well, they literally played Pop the Pig with me. And then no one says anything. It's corporate America. You know what I mean? So it's always like, hey, Jimmy, I heard a funny joke at the gym. Do you ever go to the gym? You know what I mean? That's what they do. So if the head of Homeland Security is staving an intervention and the network's hitting me with pie, I've got to get down to a respectable weight here.
1: Absolutely.
0: 265, 270, I think is my...
2: maybe you could team up with RFK. You know, you have to hit this weight limit or otherwise you're deported.
0: Yeah,
2: you know,
0: the problem with RFK is, no, I like the weight limit. I like the deportation thing. It's the dead raccoon penis that gets me down. You think John Friccioni has some interesting supplements?
1: No, that's what got me on board with it.
0: Check out thewayofbobbykennedy.com. Max and Max, you still got it.
2: Come on, baby.
0: Show's over. Pay up. Get out. We'll see you tomorrow.
3: Thank you, everybody.
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9: Darlene Graham moves on. I'm Ted Lindner, Fox News. Darlene Graham advancing to the Republican special primary runoff election for U.S. Senate in South Carolina. This is to fill her brother's seat, late Senator Lindsey Graham, for the full term. President Trump reacting on Tuesday night.
10: It's great that she's doing so well, and she's a very good woman. And she's got good genetics because she's related to Lindsey, who's a real professional. So we'll see. I'm going to call her right now. She just called me.
9: The runoff, where Darlene Graham will take on U.S. Representative Ralph Norman, set for August 25th. Minnesota and Wisconsin holding primaries Tuesday night. Fox's Chris DeMeo with more on that.
11: The Democratic race for Wisconsin governor is down to the wire between Democratic Socialist Francesca Hong and David Crowley. Hong likes her chances.
12: What I do know is that we are ready to keep fighting, and I feel confident.
11: The winner will face Republican Tom Tiffany in November. Progressive Lieutenant Governor Peggy Flanagan defeats Angie Craig in Minnesota's Senate primary.
13: Trump cut 15 million people off of their health care, and Michelle Tafoya said, yes, sir. Tax breaks for billionaires? Yes, sir, you betcha.
11: Former NFL sideliner reporter Michelle Tafoya, who was backed by President Trump, easily won Minnesota's Republican primary and will take on Flanagan in November. Chris DeMeo, Fox News.
9: Connecticut Governor Ned Lamont has won the Democratic primary, defeating State Representative Josh Elliott as the governor seeks his third term in office. Lamont, who's now 71, ran a largely comfortable campaign against Elliott, who is 41 and ran to the governor's political left. Lamont will face Republican State Senator Ryan Fazio in the general election in November. And tonight's Powerball jackpot worth $1 billion. That's a cash value if you win of at least $433.1 million. Good luck. 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
9: President Trump flew aboard Air Force One Tuesday as details emerged of a secret aircraft switch last month in Turkey. Fox's Jared Halpern with more on that.
27: Video shows President Trump boarding the older, light blue-colored Air Force One in Ankara, Turkey, last month after the NATO summit. But the Washington Post reports the president secretly was ferried by a catering truck off that aircraft to a nearby plane, unknown to the traveling press corps and several administration officials. The move, the report says, was made amid a credible threat from Iran. The White House has not confirmed those events and at the time said the newer Air Force One was flown to England as part of a troop visit. President Trump boarded the new aircraft in England for the final leg back to Washington. At the White House,

0: Jared Halpern, Fox News.
1: The president saying he slipped away from Air Force One in Turkey because advisors wanted him on a different plane due to the threat. A military veteran on his way home after spending more than 4 years in a Russian prison, Fox's Molly Line.
2: President Trump posting on True Social that he spoke with the Russian President Vladimir Putin personally on this issue and helped to bring former U.S. Marine Robert Gilman home, quote, that he was released very much on a humanitarian basis. We appreciate this decision and the fact that Russia asked for no one in return. No exchange took place. The 32-year-old American is on a State Department aircraft along with his mother and a medical team, making a swift journey back to the United States, first to Andrews Air Force Base in Washington, D.C., then ultimately on to Texas, where severe health concerns will be addressed.
1: Gilman had been in jail for allegedly beating a police officer for attacking prison officials, but his family's disputed those charges. The veteran had reportedly been hospitalized in a life-threatening condition before being released. In Alabama, Oklahoma, and Tennessee plan to execute inmates on Thursday, marking the first time in nearly 16 years. Three people are set for execution on the same day. I'm Ted Lindner. This is Fox News.
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5: All right, first off, let me just warn you, I'm the most politically incorrect person, maybe since Mel Brooks. Blazing Saddles is a masterpiece. Could go further even, so just saying. Because they can't withstand scrutiny. These are just like blank, empty phrases that they say as a way to signal what side they're on politically. I don't want to say virtue signal because there's no virtue involved in this. It's all forgery. It's forgery of character. It's forgery of intellect. It's all fake.
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7: This is your executive order on establishing gold standard vaccine recommendations, sir. As previous speakers have indicated, this is going to establish essentially a new vaccine schedule that is fully informed by the research and data that we have from HHS and NIH and other aspects of the government. It also takes a very hard line on some of the more paternalistic issues that we've been talking about here, sir, in terms of infringing on parents' religious liberty or really just parents' ability to make decisions for their children. So as Heidi said, this is a very big deal. We're not waiting for anyone else to take action, as you do so often, sir. We're just going ahead and doing the right thing based on all of the best available research to ensure that America's parents and children are being as best protected by the federal government as they can be.
8: Very good. Thank you very much. Okay. That's a big one in my book.
9: Mr. President, you're a proud father. Would you have vaccinated your children differently based on the recommendations?
8: Well, I did. I took my children for five different vaccinations. In other words, I broke it up. The one visit where they just pump, what seemingly looks like gallons, where they pump so much in. I took all of my children from day one. I believed in this a long time ago. I took them with my wife. I took them through five different visits to the doctor. Essentially, they get 20% each, and I had no problem. So it's inconvenient. It's five stops. But it's something that I think will have a huge impact on autism. Yeah.
5: So the president's changing the vaccine schedule, et cetera. We're going to dive into all of that. Kill me now. Because, no, why are you looking?

0: me like, you know why? You know why I'm mad about this?
1: I don't.
0: Because why the hell has this not been done in the past 10 years?
1: All right. I'm with you there.
0: So why are we like, oh, this is something that should have been done 10 years ago. I'm already pissed off over all of this stuff, by the way.
1: Are you not happy it's being done?
0: Well, I mean, I think for, oh my gosh, how long do we have? We only have 3 hours today. We have 3 hours today. Do not, because I am full of rage on this issue.
1: Well,
0: so
1: I, for one, am very happy this is going on. And
0: look, this is something that should have happened a hell of a long time ago.
1: Absolutely.
0: Because how this gets into my whole thing about how we have absolutely butchered healthcare to the point where we don't treat anything preventatively. It's like our system is allergic. It's like they want you to die. They want to F up your kids. They want to effing kill you. So I have a lot of rage over this right now. So yeah, forgive me if I'm not like rah, rah, because I'm not.
1: I am.
0: No.
1: I'm really happy about this, but
0: I want to hang everybody who didn't make it happen earlier.
1: But you're right about them wanting to kill us. They just want to do it slowly so they can suck the money out of us with treatment for the longest time possible. That's what's been going on.
0: I share
1: your anger on that, but I am happy about this.
0: I have a very good friend of mine, and we're going to dive into the whole, I know the abortion, we're going to dive into the abortion shot, because that's the other thing that it's being called with the vaccine. Well, that's specifically with the COVID shot, which I do not call it a vaccine. And I kid you not, if I get one more piece of hate mail about not calling it a vaccine, I'm going to print out the comment, shoot holes in it. I will find where you live and I will hand deliver it to your face. So do not. But I had a very dear friend who is not prone to dramatics, who is very moved, I should say, about the revelation, although it's something that she had lived with her doctor for some time. And it was something she had to do by way of her work. So can you imagine being told, oh, you got to get those shots if you want to continue living and working? I have another friend whose wife, as it specifically relates to, the COVID stuff, whose wife was kind of in a similar position. And she ended up not getting it, though. She didn't get hired, and they had to kind of just live off of his salary for some time, which was a little bit difficult for them. So, you know, and then I have, you know, I remember arguing with my own pediatrician about childhood vaccines. So all of this culminates into a system where it is a universally, these are universally applied standards based on faulty premises. And I would say questionable data that's often sometimes pushed by Big Pharma. And I'm not saying this to someone who hates vaccines. If you send me those comments, I'll shoot them full of birdshot, too. I'm not saying this. I don't hate vaccines. You know, God bless, you know, ending mumps and measles and all that. So, woo! But when you're demanding, I'll never forget being in the doctor's office and the pediatrician was like, oh, we got to jab your newborn here with a million different things. And I literally had to fight with my pediatrician. My husband will remember. He was at work. I took my first child, you know, with your first child. And again, I love vaccines. I'm not hating vaccines. So I swear to you, do not do that leftist claptrap with me. I will strangle the life and watch it drain from your eyes. So, you know, I told you I'm full of this. I got into almost a knockdown drag out with my pediatrician where I thought I was going to, like, I literally thought they were not a physical knockdown, but it could have. I thought I was going to have to be escorted out because they were saying, well, you know, it's considered, you know, it might be considered a little, irresponsible. And I'm like, you think it's irresponsible that I want to stick a million different shots into my kid right now? And especially when some of them we know have like immediate, you know, they could interact. I'm like, I'm not saying I'm not going to vaccinate the kid. I'm not saying I'm going to, you know, stick his ass full of 20 shots all in one time. Like, what are you not getting about this, Karen? What are you not understanding about this right now? I'm like, I'm not a moron. And it's like, it felt in some ways that parents were treated as morons. And we were, even if you, I mean, and again, my friend who went through this is a pediatrician. So don't tell me the parents are morons when they are objecting to this stuff, because they're not. So, yeah, we got a lot of thoughts about this today. Welcome to the radio program. The other part of this is the issue with the COVID shot. I'm trying to figure out how to approach this.

0: nervous because I had people immediately, it's like they know what I'm going to talk about ahead of the show. And they're like, we just want to make sure that you're, you know, these studies, et cetera, is, you know, these are bad, you know, really, I mean, it didn't contribute to, abortion or to miscarriages, et cetera, because now it came out due to a lot of the texts from Fauci and others that these, he was theorizing that the second, what do they call them, booster? Is the second one a booster? The second booster could potentially cause or lead to a miscarriage. And these text messages, there, I think there were a handful of them that were released. He was concerned, this was in January of 2021, that the second dose of the shot could theoretically be associated with miscarriage in the first trimester, right? And they were asking, did you see the World Health Organization advisory against pregnant women taking the Moderna vaccine because of lack of data? And Murthy was going back and forth with his colleagues. He said it led to a flurry of questions. What is your take? I imagine we will all get asked about this. Fauci responded with, pregnant women must weigh the potential risks against the benefits, and said, saying that the animal tox studies did not raise any red flags. Murthy then indicated that the WHO statement was a strong one to make and potentially quite damaging to the public confidence amongst pregnant women. And I mean, it had these back, you know, these back and forth texts. And by the way, they had 34,000 text messages. I mean, yeah, but maybe it's just, I hate talking to people like on the phone or otherwise. Like if somebody makes, you know, uses my phone for the purpose that it's, I'm like, even if it's my blood family, I'm like, golly, why are you calling me? It's horrible, isn't it? I'm like one of those people that if I was the last person on earth, it probably could be okay. I'm just saying. So they had these texts that were going back and forth, and the revelation, especially as he was saying something entirely different on television, I think the question is, why is it that you weren't advising everybody of all of these, even if it's of all of these different possibilities when you're on TV saying something entirely different? Everyone was told it was safe, right? My friend who's a pediatrician was like, did you realize that I couldn't eat shellfish? But then my work was demanding that I get this shot while pregnant. So I'm just saying, and that, yes, that's my literal doctor friend. So all of this, they had this NIH data from in the CDC. But here's the other thing. One of the studies that I see that is being circulated as a way to debunk the severity of what this story is and the risks associated with the specific COVID vaccine is a study that was literally procured by the CDC. So if you see people sharing screenshots of a study that they didn't read, trying to argue with you about it, it's literally a study that was commissioned by the CDC to exonerate the CDC. That's like the government investigating the government. We did nothing wrong, guys. It's like me rear-ending Kane and then me investigating it and being like, I didn't see anything. Nothing happened here, clearly. Do you see why that could be a complication for people? Especially when clearly they lied to you about the severity, about the transmission, about the efficacy of the first shot. So when you have all of these falsehoods from government agencies during a time of crisis and you burn through public trust, you can't turn around then and get mad at the public for maybe being super suspicious of anything that you say after. So this rage is understandable because it forever altered the framework of the country. It forever altered the makeup of a whole generation of kids. It ruined some families. It ruined some livelihoods. People died alone. People died alone. And now we have this other revelation that this shot could have been associated with the increased risk of miscarriage. And there were a lot of people that were having miscarriages during this period. Now, you could say that's anecdotal, but it's just very odd that, I mean, I know at least 8 women who did. 8 of my personal acquaintance that is, these are associations that are not just online. some of these women I've known for like over a decade. That seems odd, right? It seems odd. So even if, let's just say, and I'm being incredibly generous, let's just say that the worst case scenario is, well, they suspected, but there wasn't any, you know, concrete data. The problem is that no one was disclosing. You have a right to know what you're injecting yourself with, especially when it's mandated by the government. Don't tell me it wasn't mandated by the government. I literally had to turn down two job offers in New York during that period because I wouldn't travel to New York because I couldn't. I couldn't even get into the damn building without having a shot. Me already having the virus, I lost work because I didn't get the shot. Even though I had already had the virus, natural immunity, all of a sudden, no one believes in it. They can believe a man can tuck his penis in his butt and then he can be a woman. But I mean, if you get a virus, you don't have your, apparently the whole theory of immunology is out the window. So yeah, all of us are a little mad, especially those who lost people, especially those who suffered great loss. And this is just another one of those events where we see that people were not being forthright. The people that we trusted, the people who told us to trust them. Part of the trust includes transparency and being forthright. It is okay to say that you don't know what you don't know sometimes, guys. I don't know how that became like a bad thing in society, but it's okay to say that. And sometimes it's best practices to do it. So we haven't even started because now we also have the media freaking out over POTUS switching on a jet. And then we got Tucker Carlson and Syphilis Biden. It's like watching Tim A and Jim A on South Park fight. So we're going to get into all of that. I know we got a lot to unpack today, but we've got all of that. We're also going to get into the latest with Dems. There's another election. Another socialist may walk away with it. We'll see. And then what is the GOP doing? Because now there are two races that they could potentially lose all of their own volition. We'll discuss that and more as we move. Our partners that will bring you the program, it's the folks that are over at Super Beats. The watermelon flavor, if you haven't gotten it, you better be moving to get it because when it's gone, it's gone. There's nothing nobody can do for you. It tastes great. They don't add additives. There's no caffeine. There's no sugar. There's no stimulants. They don't. When I say they don't add anything into it, I mean they don't add anything into it. 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
7: And now, all of the news you would probably miss. It's time for Dana's Quick Five.
8: I mostly got this because I wanted to see Kane's face when I said scrommet. I didn't even know this was a thing until I read this morning. Scrommeting. Have you guys ever heard of it? So apparently, regular pot people are being hit with debilitating stomach pain, severe nausea, and constant vomiting mixed with screaming. A condition that has earned the nickname scrommeting. ERs are seeing far more cases identified since October of last year. It's cannabis hyperemesis, whatever syndrome, CHS, a gut-wrenching disorder that triggers all this stuff. Have you ever heard of that?
9: No.
8: That sounds like drama.
9: And it sounds like, I guess, the new lab-created cannabis stuff, because back in the old days, I think cannabis actually cured nausea and stuff like that.
8: Lab-created anything, for the most part, if it's consumable.
9: Yeah.
8: Just doesn't seem fun.
9: Fashion Pot's great name.
8: Boy George vows to fire members of his band who refuse to perform. His song is very simple, and that's fine. I mean, he's the boss. That's his band. So if they don't want to perform it, they got to hit the road. So he's telling everybody he's going to fire them if they don't do it. And China could have robot dogs to guard its lunar bases if only it had good enough infrastructure to get there. Stay with us. What's worse than summer heat? Trying to sleep on a mattress that turns into a sauna every single night. So if you're waking up sweaty and kicking the covers off and flipping your pillow over for the cool side, it's your mattress trapping the heat. 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
4: Fox News, I'm Sue Guzman. The Democratic primary race for Wisconsin governor is coming down the wire between David Crowley and Francesca Wong. Wisconsin Democratic Congresswoman Gwen Moore, who endorsed Crowley, is calling for unity.
5: We got to give some grace to people who did not prevail because we're all in this together.
4: Crowley is holding a razor-thin lead over the Democratic Socialist Hong. In Minnesota, Lieutenant Governor Peggy Flanagan, the winner of the Democratic Senate primary, besting Representative Angie Craig, the latest victory of a progressive over the party's establishment. Republican South Carolina Senator Darlene Graham stepped closer to permanently succeeding her late brother Lindsey. She'll face off against Ralph Norman in a runoff. And crews battling a fire trying to rescue survivors from a burning passenger ferry in the tourist island of Bali. 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
1: Welcome back to the program. Dana Lash with you. So you have Francesca Hong, who's going to, who may win her primary this evening. I was just looking at the number of super far left people who hate America and are running for office. You have James Calarico, who thinks that the American flag is a complicated symbol. That literally was his direct quote. What is it? Hong hates Thanksgiving, thinks it should be canceled. Abdul al-Sayed hates everything, including 4th of July fireworks, and his dad's involved with Hamas. So, oh, that's true. We'll dive into that. I'm just curious, you know, like, why? Then go back to wherever the hell you came from. If they find America so problematic, we don't want you here. I find you problematic. Are you tired of catering to idiocy? Are you tired of being told that it's only in your head? Because it's not. Welcome back to the program. Let's roll tape on that video footage of POTUS being loaded into, what is it, a catering truck? So do you guys remember when he stopped in London after he met with leaders in Turkey, and then he was apparently going to show off the new Qatari jet, which all of us are like, ooh, he's going to show it off to troops in London, correct?
2: Yes.
1: And then he got hauled off in an airport catering truck from Air Force One, boarding the C-32A. Everybody thought he was on Air Force One. And then he switched again after he arrived in the UK from the C-32A to Air Force One. Huh. Before he ultimately got on the new Air Force One. And there's video of this happening. And, of course, the press is all upset. Because normally, some of you might be assets at this point. So the little square, Ron's preparing this for you. The little square, what you can see, Trump's boarding Air Force One. And this is all part of the whole plan. They shut the door. He's on Air Force One. There's a little catering truck. And then he apparently, I mean, this is like Jason Bourne. The media boards the plane in the back. POTUS goes in the front. But then he gets on the airport catering truck and he just drives away. Yeah. And it's all due to this Iranian plot. I mean, Iran put an assassination attempt. They're trying to assassinate POTUS. They made this very clear. There are actual working threats. I mean, my gosh, you just had another guy who tried getting near one of the golf courses that they had. So, I mean, come on. So I would expect something like this. But the press is trying to say that what makes this unusual is that the press wasn't told about it. I don't know that I would feel comfortable telling the press because I feel like some of them are literal enemies of state.
2: Yep.
1: I mean, you have journalists that work with Al Jazeera. Al Jazeera is a Qatari-owned asset that believes Sharia is the only jurisprudence that should exist. So what do you... But the Washington Post had the report that detailed this security operation. This was on July 8th, and it was the day after additional strikes on Iran. So Trump had boarded Air Force One in full view of cameras, and then aides slipped out another door, he and several aides, into the airport catering truck, which then took them to Air Force C-32A. And Hegseth also joined C-32A. All the reporters and some of the staff remained on the original plane. They all thought POTUS was on the flight. And so now the left is all mad. They're like, they used the original plane as a decoy, and why did you keep journalists and all that on the staff? During what you considered a credible threat for a lesson, maybe. I mean, yes, it was literally an Iranian assassination plot, and they needed to conceal POTUS. And people are upset that they were on, like, the legacy Air Force One, unaware that Trump was no longer aboard. They were told to close their window shades. You remember all of that? People, they were mad that they had to close their window shades at the time. They tweeted about it nonstop. And then they use that as a decoy. He eventually uses the legacy Air Force One took off, eventually uses the AF1 call sign, even though Trump wasn't aboard, because technically when he's aboard, that's Air Force One. So Then the C-32A flew secretly to Britain under the call sign Reach 18 with its normal flight tracking systems reportedly switched off. He arrives at Royal Air Force Base in Mildenhall on the C-32A, and then the decoy Air Force One arrives. Then he transfers back into Legacy Air Force One. They don't actually say how that happened. And then he emerged from that in front of the cameras, making it seem as though he was aboard that the whole time from Turkey. And then he boarded the Qatari-gifted Air Force One in Britain and flew back to Washington with press and staff. So, remember, this is what the left said. They're like, well, Trump told reporters on the plane, I go, you go, in regards to the plane being targeted. So it actually seems Trump left and endangered everyone on board. Who was it? Claire McCaskill, who was on MSNBC, said if it was a Democrat president, there wouldn't be a big deal. But she said this as a way to dunk on Trump, as a way to be like, oh, well, we would protect a Democrat president. So stupid. So stupid. And then everyone's mad because Trump went along with it. I mean, this is what operational security is. That's what this is. I mean, come on. Why? This is standard operating procedure for stuff like this. Do you think we should be hearing about it, though? I don't want to know about it unless they're trying to dunk on the press, which why? What is that purpose does that serve at this point? I don't want to know.
3: Yeah, I don't want to know as it's going on, but this after the fact stuff and in the past, I'm all right with just, you know, as information. But as it's going on at the time, I think the media's big mad they couldn't leak this.
1: That might be what it is. It might be because of that. They couldn't leak it. All right. So can we start talking about Kotucker and Syphilis Biden?
4: Do we have to?
1: I don't know. I don't watch this. I don't even really want to play any of this on the show. I'm being honest with you. I'm not a big fan. But this is just one of the stupidest things I think I've ever heard. So apparently everything is Israel's fault, including Israel apparently got Syphilis Biden hooked on crack cocaine or on cocaine. Hunter Biden denies even ever leaving his laptop, even though we have his literal signature on the paperwork when he dropped his laptop off at the repair shop. He signed the form. And so he's saying that I guess Israel made all that up. I'm not kidding you guys. This is cut five. This is literally where they're at right now.
5: What's your first thought? Laptop. You know, and
6: can I just say one thing, though? That this is what I experienced during that time. The allegation that there was abusive minors proven on the laptop, that came from the Israelis. I'm just telling you that. They came to me with that, so I know that. And one of the things that enraged me about the statement from those sleazy intel guys is that they blame the Russians for it. Now, maybe the Russians had a hand in it, but it was the Israelis who were pushing it.
1: Can I pause for a moment?
6: Fact.
1: So do you know a lot of his staff who used to work with him at Fox have gone on to different shows and they all hate him? I don't want to name names because they're all actively working, but all of the people who used to work with his show on Fox, none of them are there anymore. And I routinely talk to two producers that worked with him who cannot stand him. And one of them reached out this morning and said, this is complete nonsense. Complete and total nonsense. He's literally making this up. He's pulling this out of his ass right now. Do you realize the reason that we know about a lot of the video and photos that were on his laptop is because over half of them were published to a pornography website, including some of the videos that they're saying involved underage, you know, or questionably aged people, or all of it's because he literally put it up there. You guys know that, right? So did the Israelis make him do that? This is Kotucker's problem. When he was at Fox, and this is all facts, when he was at Fox, for their hour, they have all of their one whole hour is broken up into multiple segments, right? So you have like A block, B block. A block is at the top of the hour. So if somebody's on in the A block, they're on at the top of the hour. You will have literally like two or three producers per block. Now imagine a 1 hour show and you have two to three producers per block. Those producers do everything from writing every single word that you say in that segment. They load it into a script. They put it into a script and they load it into the teleprompter. They not only do that, but they also write all of your questions for you. I have been doing regular appearances with that network since 2011. I have been on set for every one of these shows. I have seen how every one of these shows operate. I have been there for election coverages, for everything from primaries, caucuses, debates, the whole nine yards. This is absolute fact. So he walks in and he's given a whole stack of everything. You don't even need to know what you're talking about. That is what they do. And they're talking heads. They think that what they do is the same thing as people who do the actual research. For comparison, we have our producer, Stephen DC, who does a lot of like the back end stuff. We have Kane here who books guests. He looks at our quick five stuff. He gets sources audio, books guests. When it comes to reading all of the stuff for the show, I do all of that. I don't have a research assistant. We don't have four producers per block. Can you imagine how many producers we'd have if we operated like that? I mean, it's insane. I think of every single podcast on air, we have the smallest crew of every other podcast that's on air. We have the absolute smallest crew and the smallest resource. So I say this because he has no idea what the hell he's talking about. He's given this stuff by people. So now he's saying that the videos and that were on the laptop were put there by the Jews. I'm sorry, you can go ahead with this. I'm going to come back to the soundbite too, but go ahead with it.
6: That. And one of the things that enraged me about the statement from those sleazy intel guys is that they blame the Russians for it. Now, maybe the Russians had a hand in it, but it was the Israelis who were pushing that fact. Yeah. Fact. I mean, literally to me.
5: Yeah.
6: So.
5: And you've gone through it.
6: But they're all such.
5: Is there anything? I want to clear with your entire, not a single thing in anything that is in any way true about that.
1: But he admitted it already.
6: That's such a serious crime that I think it's just common sense that if there was evidence of that.
5: You think that it's common sense? I'll tell you what, about 40 million people on X don't think that,
1: Well, it's because you admitted it. You absolute coked out dumbass. Did they just both get together and like snort a giant rock and then decide to talk for 2 hours about nothing? Not a single tough question. Tucker did not once go, okay, but then why did you sign off on the repair slip when you dropped it off? Why didn't Tucker ask that? Probably because Tucker didn't know. Probably because he doesn't have the same production team that he had at Fox. By the way, Fox has an entire floor of just researchers. Literally, I've been there. I've been in it. All they do is research. That's it. They work for every, and they also help the staffs of every show. So he doesn't have that anymore. So he probably has no idea. He's just going out there and just pulling stuff out of his ass. So he didn't ask about that. He also didn't ask about, well, why is it that the FBI testified and even provided metadata that you got an email even in April of 2019? That showed the confirmation for your repair shop invoice, and even then also included a PDF of the invoice that you signed in shop, and you signed off on it, and you replied, thanks. What in the world? How do you not ask that? You sit down for a two-hour interview, and you don't ask a single one of these questions? Seriously. What kind of cocaine did he bring in that you both snorted before you started this, like, dippy little two-hour escapade? I've got more on this here, but we got to get moving. We've got Days of These United States. Oh, we're not done. There's more of this story, so hang in there. 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
17: These liberal lesbians actually are on our way to drop that daughter off at sleepaway camp, at Camp Highlight, which is a camp for children of LGBTQIA parents, or children who identify as LGBTQIA.
1: I think she just wanted to say
17: it. An amazing, amazing camp, and she's headed there now, and we're really going to miss her because we love her.
1: I think she just wanted to be like, look, I'm going to come up with a new way to say this acronym so I can sound super pseudo-intellectual and completely insufferably annoying. How did she say it? LGBTQIA? LGBTQIA? No one talks like that. No one. She reminds me of the... Oh, gosh, who does she remind me of? She was in this old show that my mom watched. Who was it? And then she ended up being on Designing Women. Hang on. She reminds me of that actress. Anyway, while we get there, Julia Duffy. Julia Duffy is who that woman is. Okay. I mean, that's not, not like for real, but she's like her. She's like that. Who talks like that? LGBTQIA? She's just doing it to try to make her, to other herself into a whole other realm. That's.
3: I feel like, you know, we have a lot of acronyms that make sense as words, right? And we say them and use them all the time, like SWAT. You know what I mean? Those like... All of NASA, you know, we say, you know, it's all literally LGBTQIA is not the way you acronym.
1: That almost sounds like, can I just have a LGBTQIA of that? Right? That's what it sounds like. Lorraine says that the LGBTQIA mom needs to keep her eyes on the damn road.
18: Yeah.
1: True. That's, yeah, absolutely true. Like, yeah, who's driving when she's looking eyes into the camera during her own reflection? Who's looking at the damn road? I mean, good heavens. I can't. LGBTQIA? You have to say it a couple of times in order to say it, like, fully. I've never heard a gay person say that until right then.
18: Right.
1: Which makes me wonder if she's fake gay. I don't believe you. I don't believe you, woman. I think you're an L7 wannabe. I don't believe you.
3: Is it too much to say... LGBTQIA? Is that
1: just say gay people? Why do you got to sit here and go through all the letters? LGBTQIA? I don't even know gay people that do that. I feel like she would get punched by another lesbian for trying to do that. Can you imagine? She would go, well, they don't exist anymore because the trans are running them out. We got a lot more on the way. Second hour. Stay with us.
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4: Too close to call. I'm Sue Guzman, Fox News. Minnesota and Wisconsin among several states holding primaries Tuesday. The Wisconsin gubernatorial race pitting Democratic Socialist against an establishment candidate. They are now neck and neck, as we hear from Fox's Chris DeMayo.
22: The Democratic race for Wisconsin governor is down to the wire between Democratic Socialist Francesca Hong and David Crowley. Hong likes her chances.
23: What I do know is that we are ready to keep fighting, and I feel confident.
22: The winner will face Republican Tom Tiffany in November. Progressive Lieutenant Governor Peggy Flanagan defeats Angie Craig in Minnesota's Senate primary.
24: Trump cut 15 million people off of their health care, and Michelle Tafoya said, yes, sir. Tax breaks for billionaires? Yes, sir, you betcha.
22: Former NFL sideliner reporter Michelle Tafoya, who was backed by President Trump, easily won Minnesota's Republican primary and will take on Flanagan in November. Chris DeMayo, Fox News.
4: Amy Klobuchar has won the Democratic nomination for governor of Minnesota, and Lisa Damuth defeated Trump-backed MyPillow founder Mike Lindell on the Republican side. Senator Darlene Graham has advanced to a runoff election in South Carolina.
25: I want to thank President Trump, his steadfast support, and his complete and total endorsement means so much to me. He knows that I will stand with him and fight for his agenda.
4: She will face Congressman Ralph Norman in a runoff that is scheduled for August 25th. In Connecticut, centrist Democratic Governor Ned Lamont has fended off a primary challenge from progressive state representative Josh Elliott. In Alabama, Oklahoma, and Tennessee, planning to execute inmates on Thursday. First time in 16 years, three people are scheduled for execution the same day in the U.S. America's listening to Fox News.
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4: Commercial shipping in the Middle East coming under increased pressure despite a possible arrangement between the U.S. and Iran. The latest from Fox Business Network's Max Gordon.
29: Iranian-backed Houthi rebels killing six after firing missiles at a ship in the Red Sea. The Yemeni government says the ship was carrying food supplies and was hit while transiting the Bab al-Mandab Strait. The Houthis, however, claim it was carrying Saudi military equipment. Meanwhile, in the Strait of Hormuz, CENTCOM says U.S. forces disabled the steering gear of a Panama-flagged cargo ship as it allegedly tried to violate the U.S. blockade on Iran. No injuries were reported. Pakistan's defense minister says Washington and Tehran may be nearing some kind of arrangement over the Strait of Hormuz. Gulf leaders hoping a lasting deal could be struck.
4: We're learning about the cloak and dagger techniques used by the Secret Service to fool Iran into thinking President Trump was returning from last month's NATO summit in Turkey aboard Air Force One. The plane took off without him over fears of an Iranian attack.
30: The Washington Post reporting that despite President Trump climbing up and boarding onto the Air Force One jumbo jet, he didn't actually take that plane. The report says that minutes later, the president was shuttled away in an airport catering truck. The president was taken to a smaller plane, an Air Force C-32A. Members of the press and other staffers from the White House were still on that Air Force One plane. White House communications director reacting to this story this week, saying, as the president has said recently, there are many enemies of America who have their sights on him. We use every tool at our disposal to address those threats.
4: That's Fox's Alex Hogan at the White House. Toyota recalling about 655,000 Camrys. because of a display error that may deactivate safety indicators, including turn signals. Toyota says it plans to notify owners to bring their vehicles to a dealer to get themselves a free software update. I'm Sue Guzman. This is Fox News.
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8: The following is a test of the emergency alert system. Equipment that could warn you in the event of an emergency is being tested. This is only a test.

0: I don't want to say virtue signal because there's no virtue involved in this. It's all forgery. It's forgery of character. It's forgery of intellect. It's all fake.
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0: Welcome back to the program, everybody. Dana Lash with you. We're at the top of the second hour here on this happy, super hot little Tuesday. And we've been discussing a number of things. If you miss anything in the first hour, you can go get the podcast as well as YouTube, Facebook. If you're listening terrestrially, we also have the live stream. Just watch it anywhere except Rumble because it's just a horrible garbage. It's as bad as YouTube usually. Anyway, so this big psyop of syphilis Biden going on with Tucker Carlson. And we're going to start we got two other things to get to this segment, but we're going to start with this. Notice that Hunter Biden only goes on shows where people won't ask him really difficult questions. He goes on this thing with Tucker Carlson for 2 hours, and Tucker lacks the balls to ask him a single tough question. He doesn't ask him, as Hunter Syphilis Biden is trying to make the case that it was the Jews that hacked his computer. I don't know if you guys know that or not. It was the Jews that did it. It was the Jews. And they were the ones also, apparently, that planted all the video of him. Even though he literally has admitted countless times, and we know, because he has I don't know what kind of site it is, and I don't want to look it up, but it's a porn site that you upload videos, like, you make stuff and upload to it. He uploaded all this stuff, so I guess the Jews made him do that? I don't know. But the whole 2 hours was them, was the two of these friends and their friends complaining about Jews and how Jews made Hunter do everything. Now, he wasn't asked, and you would think that he would have been, because they said that his laptop was hacked, when in fact, Hunter Biden left it at a computer repair shop. And we know that he left it at a computer repair shop because he was physically in the computer repair shop, and he dropped off his laptop at the computer repair shop, and he signed a repair shop slip, signing his name, also acknowledging that he was going to pick it up at a certain time, because the slip also said if you don't pick it up in like whatever how many months, then it becomes the property of the shop. You know, they're not a storage facility. Not only after that, but he also received an email confirming that he had dropped his computer off, and it included a PDF of his signed release on his service agreement from the repair shop. So it included a PDF of the service agreement that he signed with his own hand. Tucker did not ask a single bit about that. Right as Hunter Biden was going on and on about how the Jews hacked his computer, and I'm not joking, they literally were saying this, as they hacked his computer, Tucker does not even at any point ask that question. Not at any point. He does not ask that. I mean, don't take it my word for it. You can listen to what they said. This is cut five. I won't make it all the way through, but yeah, I know we did.
2: What's your first thought? Laptop. You know, and
3: can I just say one thing, though, that this is what I experienced during that time. The allegation that there was abusive minors on the laptop, that came from the Israelis. I'm just telling you that. They came to me with that. So I know that. And one of the things that didn't reach
0: me. Okay, so quick pause. Sorry, I told you I wasn't going to get through. So as I said last hour, we know like a number of his former producers that aren't with him anymore. And one of them messaged me this morning and was like, that's absolute BS. First off, Tucker did not field any of the requests. Like, you have a whole staff that does this. That never happened. That never, ever happened. Cut 11. This is how he literally reported it. This was back in October 14th of 2020. Listen to this. This is 11.
4: These emails came from a laptop, an Apple laptop, that was dropped off at a Delaware computer repair shop last year and then abandoned there. After a certain number of days with no payment, the shop's owner took legal possession of the laptop. He looked inside. There were tens of thousands of emails, including exchanges with representatives of foreign companies and foreign governments. Hmm. The laptop apparently belonged to Hunter Biden.
0: And now Tucker's like, no, that was the Jews that did that. And the Jews told me to say that. I mean, I get it that he gets off on hating Jewish people, and he tries to couch it by saying, no, it's just the Israeli government, because that's a little... He can't go all the way, because then people will be like, dude, you really, I mean, we already all think he's crazy anyway, but that's insane. So now by the way, it's more than just that. There were the FBI actually had the repair shop email as part of, it was exhibit number 40 from the whole from all of the evidence that they had used in this case. That's it. I mean, this is so unbelievably stupid. I can't even. And all the videos, about three quarters of them, were uploaded to a porn site. The reason there were so many videos is because Hunter Biden, I guess you make money doing it. He would film himself with these people and then upload it online. He uploaded it online. No one hacked him. They're counting on people not knowing anything about this story. None of it. I mean, I was literally suspended off of all social media and had to fight to get reinstated simply because I reposted the New York Post's story on it. That's insane. So now Tucker Carlson's just like that Department of Misinformation under Joe Biden. No. It was because he was hacked by Jews. That's it. I mean, this is one of the dumbest things ever. By the way, they're friends. So, of course, Tucker's going to defend his friend. So back in 2014, and these emails, by the way, were also discovered on Hunter Biden's laptop. And I think that Tucker is trying to create this narrative of that it was hacked by the Israelis because he needs to exonerate himself. His son apparently couldn't get into Georgetown. So he had Hunter Biden, who went to Georgetown, write a recommendation letter for his son, Buckley Carlson, who interestingly went on to become the deputy communications director for J.D. Vance, Vice President J.D. Vance. And he only left like a month and a half ago after all of the association with his father and Vance became a little too uncomfortable for Vance to talk about publicly. So unceremoniously, he left and decided to create a dime a dozen consulting firm on K Street, which is basically most of them are money laundering operations anyway. So it was forensically verified, by the way, by numerous media outlets and even Trump's FBI, by the way. So the emails proved that Tucker Carlson and his wife had email correspondence with Hunter Biden to get a recommendation letter, an endorsement for Georgetown admissions for their son. Tucker wrote this, and I quote, "I can't thank you enough for writing that letter to Georgetown on Buckley's behalf. So nice of you. I know it will help." End quote. Now, Buckley never got into Georgetown, so he went to UVA instead. So he was struggling to get entry into Georgetown, and Tucker was trying to call in every favor that he could to get his son, who became the deputy communications director for Vice President Vance, to get his son into Georgetown. Georgetown did not accept him, so he went to UVA instead. But he and Hunter Biden were friends. They were friends. They've been friends for a very long time. So it's very odd that, you know, when he's at Fox, he says one thing, and now he's saying something. Now he's taking the clickbait conspiracy theorist nonsense because he does not have the safety net of a multi-million-dollar Fox salary. And that's the reality of it. That's why all these cable cast-offs are doing what they do. They don't have that guarantee anymore. So I just think that's interesting. I mean, he doesn't ask him either about the blood diamond that he got from a Chinese spy with Seneca Rosemont. That never came up in the topic of discussion. It never came up in the topic of discussion how he literally helped the Communist Chinese Party acquire the mineral rights for the largest cobalt mine in the People's Democratic Republic of Congo. Really? Like, that doesn't come up at all? You have him for 2 hours and all you sit here and do is circle jerk about Israel? Really? That's insane to me. That's not journalism. This is propaganda slop, which is probably why numerous experts online, these are people who are into forensics and they are into programming and software, they say that his audience is predominantly boosted by Islamist and communist efforts. Overseas efforts to boost his audience, to inflate his relevancy so that he has more of an effect on potential election or on elections potentially. That's what they're saying. It's all very public discussion. I mean, you know, he could have asked him about bioweapons research. He could have asked him about all kinds of stuff, like how Hunter Biden helped secure funds for a U.S. biolab contractor, all kinds of stuff. But none of that was discussed. None of that was discussed. And by the way, that was a Russian assertion. Interesting, isn't it? But that wasn't brought up at all. No, the only thing that they talked about was Israel and how it was all Israel's fault that even Hunter Biden was addicted to cocaine. Apparently that was something that, I guess, did they hack his brain and made him addicted? I don't understand. Honestly, I don't understand that part. But that's apparently the thing. You had three people now. Gal Sharpton, the Sean guy, whatever. He was the veteran who was literally selling drugs with cartels, right? The guy who got busted selling drugs with cartels and then tried to remake himself over as a MAGA guy. And then now, because the wind shifted the other way, he's decided, no, I'm not anymore. That guy. They all talked to Hunter Biden, and not a single damn one of them had the balls to ask a singular tough question. Not a single one of them asked about, for instance, violations of the Foreign Agents Registration Act. Not a single one of them asked him about working with a Chinese spy. Not a single one of them asked him about his signature on the agreement of services for his laptop. Not a single one of them asked him about him uploading the videos himself to these horrible sites. Not a single one asked him about the blood diamond that he had gotten from a Chinese spy. Not a single one asked him about his help facilitating, without like bypassing even, you know, congressional processes, helping the CCP acquire a cobalt mine in Congo. Not a single one. Not a single one of them asked him about any of this. Not a single one of them asked him about his 4473 and the fact that he lied while buying. I mean, even just like the most basic stuff. Not a single one of them asked him about that. The bulk of their conversations were about Israel. The bulk of them. Oh, and about how MAGA's dead. The bulk of the conversations were that. Now, you have to ask yourself, you tell yourself, that's not journalism, number one. B, why are they so obstinately opposed to doing anything, any actual other kind of journalism that would ask these questions? Why would they not ask these questions? You got to ask yourself that. It's very sketchy. Because they have a certain narrative that they want to promote. That's it. So, I mean, and then they sit here and they were talking about figures in the woke Reich and how, oh yeah, these people are really good, etc. This is astounding to me. Now, Hunter Biden's trying to remake himself. I mean, clearly there is an effort there. I do absolutely believe that you have a faction of these people. I think they're all leftists, and I think Thomas Massie's one of them. I think they're all leftists. I think some of them are just fame whores that are trying to glom onto something after the fact, after it already erupts, and they want to do everything they can to punish the right for not crowning them, punish the right for not kissing their ass enough, punish the right for not promoting their pet causes and their special interest, and really to get revenge on the right by doing everything that they can to demoralize voter enthusiasm and to try to tamp down registered voters from going to the polls, whether it's this November or going forward in 28. There's also another 28 angle that I'll get to here in a moment. But this isn't journalism. None of this is. This is propaganda slop. And what's crazy is that you have these people that some of us know for a fact are lying. Absolute outright lying. And it is amazing to see how stupid they think you are. They're lying to your face because they know that you're not in this industry. You don't know the people that were on their production teams. You don't know what's been said in text and what's been said in email or the things that have been discussed on phone calls. Some of us do. We got a lot more on the way as we roll. Our partners that help bring you the program, it's the folks over at Byrna. Now, they call it a Byrna gun, but it's not a gun. It shoots chemical irritant projectiles that can deter threats from up to 60 feet away. And I've told people before, I don't give a rat's backside. I will carry a gun and I will throw lead at anything that poses a threat to me or any of my loved ones. And I will sleep as soundly and easily as a baby with a like full belly of warm milk. I don't care. But I also realize that sometimes with municipal or private property restrictions, your rights are limited. 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It's not a replacement. 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
5: And now, all of the news you would probably miss. It's time for Dana's Quick Five.
6: All right, so what? Cornell Band, what is the Wild Game? What is this? Oh my gosh.
7: Yeah.
6: Cornell bans Wild Game in dorms after a 2025 black bear skinning. So now they don't want people processing wild game in communal dorm kitchens because students skinned and butchered a black bear in a residence hall last September at Cornell. So, okay, Anne?
8: Yeah. So apparently before that it was cool.
6: Where does meat come from? It just comes from the sky. It's magic. It's always people who are like, it's born in the store. Plastic wrap and everything. So those people. Am I being too mean? I'm like, they're not doing drugs. They're literally preparing meat. Shut up. I don't know. It's like, at least they're not running Jews away from temples or going off and bashing conservative students and shooting them in the head. You know, they're skinning a bear in the kitchen. Come on. San Francisco Castro bars reverse the use of face scanners after the gays rise up. Wow, look at that. So they don't like their privacy being violated. Two gay bars in the Castro district use controversial face scanning technology. Now they're going to stop it immediately because the Alphabet community and privacy rights advocates wrote about it, the practice, and now everybody's up in arms, which they should be. I mean, I'm just saying, I'm just an FYI. And let's see, a Brazilian soccer player fell into a tunnel celebrating a goal that didn't count in a very wild scene, but we're out of time. I'll come back to it. Stick with us. Everywhere you look lately, there are trendy supplements that make big promises and big claims. But it's not about fancy marketing. It's about two important things. One, does it actually work? And two, can you trust it? That's why you need to look at Relief Factor. There are so many people who can tell you all about Relief Factor, how it's helped them and have transformed their lives to be free from everyday aches and pains. For instance, they had a guy write to them named Chris who said he spent years doing physical work that left his feet sore every single day. And after starting Relief Factor, he felt so much better. 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
2: Fox News, I'm Ted Linder. Milwaukee County Executive David Crowley has emerged the victor in the hard-fought Democratic primary for Wisconsin governor against Democratic Socialist State Representative Francesca Hong. Crowley will now face Republican Tom Tiffany in November. South Carolina Republican Senator Darlene Graham one step closer to succeeding her brother Lindsey Graham, who died last month. Fox's Mark Meredith says she advanced to a runoff primary in 2 weeks. And a strong backing from the White House.
3: They wanted to see her advance to this next six-year term, but whether or not that's going to still be the case after we get through tonight and what the runoff is going to look like is going to be a big question.
2: Graham will face Ralph Norman in that runoff. In Minnesota, Senator Amy Klobuchar has won the Democratic nomination for governor. On the Republican side, MyPillow founder Mike Lindell, who was backed by President Trump, was defeated by Minnesota House Speaker Lisa Daymuth. America's listening to Fox News.
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16: Welcome back to the program. Bottom of the second hour. One other thing before I move on, because we were talking about this before headlines, this whole thing with Tucker Carlson is you realize that the leader of the Qatari National Democrat Party said that, yes, Tucker Carlson's very well known for having financial interests with the Qatari government. That's a direct quote. Huh. Imagine that. Interestingly enough, there was another journalist who worked at Daily Caller who said that he was the one that came across that when they came across all the emails of Tucker asking Hunter to write a letter for recommendation, that they said Daily Caller reporters, it's one of the reporters that worked at Daily Caller at the time, he said that us Caller reporters thought this would be a great way to refute Biden World's claims at the time that the laptop emails were fake or illegitimate. Someone who emailed with Hunter could verify the authenticity. We thought Tucker, who founded the site, would be more than happy to help, and no ill will was intended. But Tucker lashed out at the Daily Caller employee who was tasked with contacting him about this, saying that the story would be an attack on his family. Wow. Tucker's a fake populist, and he's not a real conservative. Just so you guys know that, right? One of my other very good friends that I've known forever, who worked shoulder to shoulder with Tucker, and that's actually how I first met him, said that I had written up the Hunter got kicked out of the military for testing positive for coke story, and I got a call saying I had to spike it because he was a friend and a neighbor, even though I was only aggregating what had already been broken elsewhere. But he'd make it up to me somehow. Because remember, Hunter Biden was bounced from the military because he tested positive for cocaine use. Tucker Carlson, the report, was trying to do everything that he could to suppress this reporting of Hunter Biden. Tell me how he's not a leftist. Tell me how that's not like the Department of Misinformation. I mean, rhetorical, because it is. It's exactly like it. See, I'm pretty sure that I'm not going to take his all of a sudden wild claims like, oh no, you were hacked by the Jews. Seriously? Pretty sure. I wanted to get into a couple of other things as well with all of this, because looking at the left, and the other big topic that's making the rounds is this sad, I think it's sad. I think it's a sad story. Did you guys see this story about Alexandria Ocasio-Cortez giving herself these fertility shots? Everybody saw this, right? She's like on camera and she's jabbing herself for these fertility shots. And she's saying that women, this isn't something that men deal with. And she's very, I don't know. Was it like a pity? Do you think she was like doing this as a pity party, Kane? It seemed more like a kind of a pity party, and I don't know. And there's a reason why I'm being very nuanced in how I approach this, because I think that there's a bigger story here that gets missed if I'm not. But AOC, let me pull this video up. She I guess it was like on TikTok or something. She announced that she's freezing her. Oh no, it was on Instagram. She announced that she was freezing her eggs. And that she wants to, the choice provides personal control. And she's like, this isn't something that men deal with. This is cut 16. Listen.
17: Don't be weird about this, even though I know all of you will be.

0: Okay. She's injecting
1: her. That wasn't so bad.
0: Okay. So she's freezing her eggs. Okay. Freeze them. But what's sad about this? She says that she's doing it because she wants to be able to have options because she's in her mid-30s.

0: 30s now. And I'm not, look, just so you guys know, I'm not being ignorant, but that's considered geriatric. A friend of mine who is my age is pregnant, and that's a geriatric pregnancy. It's what they call it. It doesn't matter if you're in your 30s or your 40s. It doesn't matter. It's what they call it. And she's in, like, what, 36, 37 years old? AOC, I believe. So, yeah, your eggs get old. That's biology. And so she's injecting these fertility drugs. And she's telling to the camera, she's like, this is not something that men deal with. Men run for office. I don't know if we have this part, but she was like, this is not something men deal with. Men run for office. They interview for jobs. People don't think in the back of their mind, you know, okay, is this guy, you know, is he running for office? How old is he? Does he want to start a family, et cetera? They don't think of this stuff. That's what she says. And she's like, I'm making a choice to feel more in control of my life. Okay, that's fine. You can do that. But this is why I think it's sad. So yesterday, they had Maura Healey, Massachusetts governor, and all of these other women sign a sweeping abortion bill. There is no limit. You're talking about abortion up to birth. No limit. It's so stupid on so many fronts, because a woman who's having a difficulty with her pregnancy, or she's not going to Planned Parenthood, she's working with her OBGYN. Most of these things at that, they don't go past usually the first trimester if there's a serious complication. And in instances where it goes past, they're working with their OBGYNs. And you also, and if it's, that's why this is not anything that's, they always say life or death of the mother. That's like less than 1% of these cases. You're talking about abortion as birth control. And we know this because Planned Parenthood publishes their own numbers, the Guttmacher Institute, and we see it. It's not what you think. It's not like young teenage girls that are getting knocked up. These are like older women that are usually typically already have kids. Those are the ones that are doing it. It's for convenience. It's for birth control. That's the number one. That's who their market is, because that's who's getting the abortions. And they act like it's about healthcare, when I would think being proactive with better decision making and realizing that certain actions lead to certain consequences, that's all part of it. But there are all these women that are sitting here around the desk and they're applauding infanticide. And then here you have Alexandria Ocasio-Cortez, who is not married, and she wants to have kids someday, and she's having to inject fertility drugs so she can harvest her eggs for some later geriatric pregnancy, unless she rents a womb. I find that contrast to be very sad. Because what is often left out of this whole, well, let women choose rhetoric that we've heard for forever, is how part of the second wave, because you have different waves of feminism, you have first wave, second wave, third wave, and fourth wave, and it gets crazier as it goes. Like, I'm all for, yes, women should be able to inherit property when their husbands pass, so they're not in the poorhouse, and yes, we should vote. Especially when I make more money than some of the people and pay more in tax and own more land than some of the people who would say that I shouldn't. If I can be more of a man and provide for your progressive-ass family, then I suggest you defer to me. Anyway, but there's different waves. At some point, it turned into familial terrorism. I don't know how else to put it. So this, what's left out of this let women choose rhetoric is the part about how part of the second wave, all of the third and fourth, they establish this paradigm of what they believe the choices should be. And if a woman didn't oblige, then she was accused of betraying her sex by feminists like Linda Hirschman, who verbatim said that. And old cantankerous, you know, crone Gloria Steinem and others. Now look what they've wrought. You have women who have been told, wait, wait, wait, wait. And then at the point when they're desperate for a family, they're having to do what AOC does. The other part of this, and that's a true thing, the paradigm of what choices should be. The choices are never, what if a woman wants to stay home and raise her kids? She's shamed for that. I cannot tell you how in my 20s, the trash I got for staying home. I was a freelance writer. I wrote columns, so I did technically work. But even if I didn't, who cares? You're working in the home when you're raising your kids. Who the hell is somebody outside of your family to sit here and judge how your family dynamic works? People who are unfulfilled in their own lives and don't have a working family, obviously. I feel like the people who are lecturing you as to what you should do, and this is why I hate all of these millennials that pop out one baby and then they want to act like they are, what is it? What's the baby doctor? Not Spock. What's his name? I see all these, like, most of them are progressive. These, like, millennial, like, women.
1: Dookie Housie?
0: No. They have one baby, and then they want to lecture you about your whole life, about how to raise your kids. And I'm like, why don't you, like, have more life before you do that? But I got so much trash in my 20s, in the aughts, because I was staying home with my kids. They were homeschooled until junior high. I got so much trash for it. I was attacked by everybody from Jezebel, that website. Oh, man, that's why I hate them so much and why we go back. We've gone back and forth for 15 years. I got attacked by every feminist. They ran my, Hirschman even was like dragging me on the Today Show because I wrote something about, you know, not slamming women for their decisions, but talking about how I felt comfortable making my own. And my point in sharing that with you is that all of these bouncers of the feminist movement were telling me that I wasn't woman enough because I wasn't making a choice that was in their paradigm. No. They decide what choices you make. And if you don't make one of the choices that they allow you to make, then you're betraying your sex. You're a bad woman. That is what I learned from the feminist cottage industry. And I gave them the one finger salute and I continued doing it my way. And I'm way more successful and more fulfilled than they are. But my point is that there were other women who did not have the realization or the strong support that I did. You know, that's the crazy thing. And they go after those unions. The other part of this, too, is AOC has been with her boyfriend for over a decade. They've been together for 14 years. They got engaged 4 years ago. I don't know if it's her reluctance to get married and have kids or his. But at some point, you have to stop bitching that, well, men don't deal with this. Well, not when you're in a successful partnership and one isn't leaving the other one unfulfilled. If you have been together for 14 years and you're not married, there's an issue, whether it's with you or whether it's with him or maybe it's with both of you. But that's not something that you can universally blame on everyone. Part of me kind of feels bad for her because I feel like she, like so many other women, have been swindled by this nonsense. But at the same time, I'm like, it's also, you're a grown-ass woman. It's a problem of your own making, right? Here you have your party that's celebrating, obliterating motherhood by convenience. And here you are injecting yourself with fertility drugs in this sad little video. And I'm not saying that as a description to throw shade. I do find it sad because I think it is really... It's fulfillment, whether you have a child or you adopt a child. I do believe there's fulfillment there. But that's, I just think, how is it that you have these two aspects of a movement that are diametrically opposed to each other? Do you see what I'm saying? It's completely an incongruous thing. It's a completely illogical movement. It doesn't make any sense. And so, like I said, part of me feels bad for her, but I also feel like you helped create this situation yourself. I don't know. But yes, you're not betraying your sex if you're making choices that are about you and your family and your fulfillment. Do not let influencers try to brainwash you into thinking what's the right way, be they progressive or anything else. We got a lot more on the way as we roll. Our partners that help bring you the program. It's our friends at Alliance Defending Freedom. Gosh, this is such a great organization that has so many wins. I don't know if you guys realize that a lot of the stuff that you're celebrating today, the freedom to do certain things, has been defended by Alliance Defending Freedom in the courtroom. They helped make that reality happen. They've been on the front lines defending freedoms and values that matter. I've been talking about their court cases since I've been on radio. And it's happening right now, the fight for America's freedom. It takes very many different forms, and one of the most important is in the courtroom. The decisions that are made there are going to help shape the country that you leave to the next generation. So we're constantly defending most basic freedoms. ADF has been behind these huge legal victories. They helped overturn Roe v. Wade. They secured a landmark free speech victory in the Supreme Court on behalf of a Christian counselor. They have defended bakers that have been targeted by the Alphabet Mafia. They have defended women who are protecting women's sports. And their efforts, they're funded by the generosity of people like you. 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
13: It's his life mission to make bad decisions. It's time for Florida Man.
0: Mm-hmm. Okay, so let's see, this is the calmest part of the day. There was an Florida man who gave an account of how he fought an alligator with a fishing pole. 71-year-old man. This man stood his ground. A gator grabbed him by the leg in his backyard. Backyard, because, you know, they got, like, canals and ponds and puddles and everything back there. Dragged him into the water. Turned into a fight for his life. James McMickens' account. He's kind of lucky to... He took out his bulldog and his fishing pole. He made one cast. The gator jumped out of the water and grabbed him. And rolled him into the bank in the water. And that's when McMickens started fighting back. He goes, I stuck my thumb in one eye. I took the fishing pole and I jabbed him in the other. And I jabbed him, jabbed him, jabbed him. And it worked. The gator decided he had had enough and let him go. And that is true. Because the guy was like, yeah, I've been told if you have no other choice, get him in the eye. And that's exactly what I've heard, too. The dog did not, at least did help him get up to his feet. But didn't want anything to do with the gator. Smart dog. But he had to go to the hospital. And all the nurses, he was a superstar in the hospital because he fought off the gator. So he is going to go back and fishing again. They didn't say if Florida Fish and Wildlife actually were able to trap it or not. But typically they do, especially if it bites somebody, you know, and gets the taste for people. Let's see. A Florida man saves a driver from an oncoming train. But the internet is like, why didn't she just reverse? That's a big question. So there's video of it, CCTV footage. A Florida man's praised as a hero because he helped a woman get off the railroad tracks moments before a freight train arrived. But then everyone's like, yes, that's great. Josiah Bauer stepped up when it mattered. But why did he need to do that? All she had to do was put her car in reverse. Debbie Spolstra believed a railroad crossing arm had become caught on her vehicle's antenna, so she didn't want to back away, but literally all that she did, she was able to do that. I mean, Kane. She's a woman driver.
14: This could be a woman driver story, yeah, for sure.
0: Driving while Floridian as a woman, just saying. So, yeah, all she had, it was not stuck on her antenna. I mean, she just, all she needed to do was back up, and she did. Thankfully, there were nobody was hurt. Third hour on the way. Stick with us.
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20: Setting the stage for November. I'm Ted Lindner, Fox News. Minnesota and Wisconsin among some of the states holding primaries on Tuesday night. Fox's Chris DeMeo tells us about that.
21: David Crowley winning the Democratic nomination for governor in Wisconsin, defeating Democratic Socialist Francesca Hong. He'll face Republican Tom Tiffany in November. Progressive Lieutenant Governor Peggy Flanagan defeats Angie Craig in Minnesota's Senate primary.
22: Trump cut 15 million people off of their health care, and Michelle Tafoya said, yes, sir. Tax breaks for billionaires? Yes, sir, you betcha.
21: Former NFL sideline reporter Michelle Tafoya, who was backed by President Trump, easily won Minnesota's Republican primary and will take on Flanagan in November. Chris DeMeo, Fox News.
20: In South Carolina, Darlene Graham advances to the Republican special primary runoff election for U.S. Senate. This is to fill late Senator Lindsey Graham's seat for the full term. Her brother, President Trump, reacting.
23: It's great that she's doing so well, and she's a very good woman. And she's got good genetics because she's related to Lindsay, who's a real professional. So we'll see. I'm going to call her right now. She just called me.
20: The runoff, where Darlene Graham will take on Representative Ralph Norman, is set for August 25th. In the state of Connecticut, Governor Ned Lamont has won the Democratic primary, defeating State Representative Josh Elliott as the governor seeks his third term in office. Lamont, who's now 71, ran a largely comfortable campaign against Elliott, who's 41 and ran to the governor's political left. Lamont will face Republican State Senator Ryan Fazio in the general election in November. At least two people dead as powerful storms hit the Midwest. A four-year-old killed when a tree fell on a home in Geneva Township, Indiana. And one person died when floodwaters prevented rescue workers from getting them to them in Roseville, Ohio. And tonight's Powerball jackpot, now worth $1 billion. 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
20: President Trump flying aboard Air Force One on Tuesday as details emerged of a secret aircraft switch last month in Turkey. Fox's Jared Halpern.
35: Video shows President Trump boarding the older, light blue-colored Air Force One in Ankara, Turkey last month after the NATO summit. But the Washington Post reports the president secretly was ferried by a catering truck off that aircraft to a nearby plane, unknown to the traveling press corps and several administration officials. The move, the report says, was made amid a credible threat from Iran. The White House has not confirmed those events and at the time said the newer Air Force One was flown to England as part of a troop visit. President Trump boarded the new aircraft in England for the final leg back to Washington. At the White House, Jared Halpern, Fox News.
20: The president says he slipped away from Air Force One in Turkey because advisors wanted him on a different plane due to the threat. A military veteran on his way home after spending more than 4 years in a Russian prison, Fox's Molly Line.
36: President Trump posting on Truth Social that he spoke with the Russian President Vladimir Putin personally on this issue and helped to bring former U.S. Marine Robert Gilman home, quote, that he was released very much on a humanitarian basis. We appreciate this decision and the fact that Russia Russia asked for no one in return, no exchange took place. The 32-year-old American is on a State Department aircraft along with his mother and a medical team, making a swift journey back to the United States, first to Andrews Air Force Base in Washington, D.C., then ultimately on to Texas, where severe health concerns will be addressed.
20: Gilman had been in jail for allegedly beating a police officer and for attacking prison officials, but his family's disputed the charges. The veteran had reportedly been hospitalized in a life-threatening condition before he was released. And Alabama, Oklahoma, and Tennessee planned to execute inmates on Thursday, marking the first time in nearly 16 years that three people are set for execution on the same day in the U.S. I'm Ted Linder. This is Fox News.
1: Hey, Oregon, it's your cool dad. 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
0: All right, first off, let me just warn you, I'm the most politically incorrect person, maybe since Mel Brooks. Blazing Saddles is a masterpiece. Could go further even, so just saying. Because they can't withstand scrutiny. These are just like blank, empty phrases that they say as a way to signal what side they're on politically. I don't want to say virtue signal because there's no virtue involved in this. It's all forgery. It's forgery of character. It's forgery of intellect. It's all fake.
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0: Hello. Dana Lash with you. We're at the top of the third hour, ladies and gents, getting you set up as well. And we got a lot still to get you situated in. Where to even start? Because I'm moving some things around here that we weren't able to get into earlier. So let's start with, we've gotten into Kotucker and Syphilis Biden, the AOC stuff. Trump getting on the plane. We could talk about the clod shot, but what we haven't discussed. Oh, hold up. Okay. Why does the trans stuff keep persisting to the level that it does? Because now I don't want to sound like I'm nice. Don't look at me like that. I don't want to sound like, don't you just type it in Slack. You're typing a response to me in Slack. All right. Hold up. Because everyone's aware of it. We've been pushing back against it. Right. But now it's like, I feel like with the Sophie Cunningham thing, it's all exploded again. Here's why I say this. A Seattle City Council just approved taxpayer money for trans refugee sex changes. Almost sounds like a Tom Petty song. You don't have to live like a trans refugee. You don't have to live like a trans refugee. It's a true story. The Pacific Northwest city of Seattle. The Seattle City Council has voted to burn hundreds of thousands of dollars in taxpayer money on sex changes for trans refugees. I don't even know what that is.
7: Are those refugees that identify or not refugees?
0: They are trans people leaving states that forbid the body mutilation in the name of trans. $300,000 taxpayer dollars to support trans refugees fleeing from hostile states to get sex change surgeries. That's it, right? So, I mean, that's it. Okay, I've got a very Machiavellian thought. My thought is, it's great to put everybody in one spot. That's it. That's the thought. Yes. My husband says I look like the Grinch sometimes when I smile. So anyway, so they're demanding that Seattle officials declare a state of emergency because there's transgender genocide that is happening right now. These trans activists have demanded that the Seattle City Council do something for said transgender refugees, Kane. They're demanding that the mayor issue a state of emergency because of tranny genocide. So they're like, here's $300,000. Okay, first off, that's not what the word genocide means, and there's literally no evidence to show that in any way you're being hunted down and exterminated. That's not happening. Just because we're saying, no, we don't really feel like paying to flay your male copulatory organ and turn it into a Frankengina does not mean that we are literally exterminating a whole subgroup of people. Stop it. Otherwise, I will absolutely pitch a fit and be like, oh, then I need these X items in order to not feel genocided. You know what I mean? Feel genocided right now, Kane. I don't have a Ferrari. I am so genocided right now because I've been denied a Ferrari. I feel like the Seattle City Council should gift me one so that I'm not genocided.
7: I'm with you.
0: That's their logic. I'm not kidding you. It's for my health. It is also for my health. Who are you to say to judge what is or is not my health? Bigot. You anti-Ferrari bigot. It's true. So I'm cannot believe that. Now, who are they really helping though? So like, wait up. So $300,000 of taxpayer money. How much? I'm gonna look this up. Oh my gosh, how much is a phalloplasty? Oh, this is horrible. I really don't want to know this. I'm googling. Oh, okay. So, do you guys know what a phalloplasty is?
7: Phalloplasty.
0: Hang on. A phalloplasty. Would you like to know? Okay, so it's when the way they describe it is a complex surgical procedure that constructs or rebuilds the neophallus under a tissue graft taken from another part of the body, such as the forearm or thigh. Yeah. So thigh meat becomes a dong. That's what it is. Now, how much does that cost? It's like crafts, but with thigh meat. Oh, I didn't even know. Oh my gosh, Kane, I didn't even know all of this stuff. Okay, so you can get a scrotoplasty.
7: Why?
0: Because I'm going to share this with the staff. Because I can't read it by myself. It's too gross. There we go. Wait, no, wrong one. Hold up. We're just live on air. You guys are just along for the ride here at this point. You guys are like, dear heavens, what is she going to look up next? It's not wanting to copy and paste my link, Kane. I know, so I'm going to have to do this. So the whole procedure, because I was reading, it says they're only going to be, it's apparently only, they're like anywhere from $50,000 to $100,000.
7: $150,000 is what I'm looking at.
0: Yeah. $50,000 to $150,000. So I've got questions. How many do they think that they're actually going to be able to do?
8: Well,
0: with
8: a 4-stage procedure? Did you see that?
0: Yeah. Oh yeah. I'm reading about. Oh, and I sent you more.
8: Yeah. And
0: look at what I sent you.
8: I'm still hurting.
0: Look of it.
8: Still hurts.
0: Look.
8: Still painful.
0: Look of it.
8: Looking right at it.
0: So, look at it. Look at it right now. So they call forearm or your thigh. These things are very expensive to do. So yeah, you're looking at anywhere from $50,000 to over $150,000, and it is a multi-stage reconstructive procedure. And then however many number of stages, how many chosen surgical techniques, obviously. So just to harvest the tissue flap, and the microsurgical nerve hookups and the initial urethral lengthening. Sorry, that is what is called stage one phallus creation. That's $30,000 to $80,000. Then you do the glansplasty to give the phallus a natural appearance, anywhere from $5,000 to $15,000. Then you have the scrotoplasty. That's self-explanatory. That's $8,000 to $20,000. Then you have an erectile device, which is an inflatable or semi-rigid prosthetic device to allow for exactly what it sounds like, done usually a year or more after stage one.

0: one, and that's from 15 to 30,000. Wow. So, well, here's the thing. In the U.S., it's anywhere from 50 to 150,000. In the U.K., it's 25 to 38, but the wait lists are like years long. Remember, because their health care is free. You go to Turkey, do it for, you know, 8,000. Get yourself some hair plugs over there, you know. The same. So that's, yeah, that's it. No. Your junk isn't. Your thigh meat made into your junk is.
1: Oh.
0: That's the difference,
1: dear sir.
0: I'm
1: just looking at the market. If people are looking to get male junk.
0: I don't think that they, no.
1: Mm-mm. Then that would mean my male junk's worth 50 to 150,000.
0: Yeah, right? If you're thinking of like the market, no, that's not how that works.
1: Okay.
0: So the based on how much this costs, $300,000 is only basically going to fund two to maybe three. What is the point of that then? Only like two or three? I don't understand this. How much do they is this just like the starting price? Like, or is this, they think it's going to get, they're going to have to ask for more? Because that's, the thing is, that's how much it takes to have that done. And so they're specifically talking about sex changes. I'm not talking about quote unquote affirming care. No, they specifically said sex changes. So exactly the services that we're talking about at the price points we're talking about is what they specifically passed in terms of taxpayer funding to fund Seattle City Council. So if that only goes to two or three generously, and that's if there aren't any complications, that's just the price if there's no complications. That doesn't include all of the medicine you're going to have to take forever for the rest of your life. Because you attach thigh meat to your groin and you put a pump in it. I'm saying. So, then who determines who gets what? Who's the biggest refugee? I mean, yes, it's a, okay, I can't, can I say this word real quick? Can I say that? Yes?
2: Yeah, it's a procedure.
0: I mean, it is technically. So you know how you have an adidectomy? It's a change of vowel. Anyway.
2: Yeah.
0: So who gets the surgeries? You only got two people, maybe three, if there's no, again, can't have, if there's like any complications or whatever, when Katie bar the door. Who gets it? Who decides? Who's the neediest? These are people coming from other states. It sounds like they're just looking for a free handout. They're just looking for handouts. They want to, so it's not even a person who lives in that state and has paid anything into that state. It's they're coming literally because Seattle City Council is using Seattle City taxpayer dollars. So they're not even people who necessarily have to even be from Seattle. They could just be people that come into the city and they're like, yeah, we want an adidectomy surgery. We would like that. Can you, is that something that you can facilitate for free with taxpayer dollars? Like their Tiny Tim holding up an empty bowl in which they're supposed to be porridge. How? Now, I know you'll say, Dana, that's, you know, granted, yes, it's not even probably going to Seattle residents. So then do they have to stay there? Are there any conditions? The way that I've seen it, there are no preconditions that are levied upon the receipt of said monies. I just have a lot of questions about this. This is like, I don't feel like that's a proper use. People are going to complain about property taxes, but then they'll vote for something like this. Yes, the reason why your property assessment, your home value has increased is because Joe Blow from Louisiana decided, no offense, Louisiana, just popped into my head, is coming into Seattle and needs to get his phallus flayed and have a fake female copulatory organ affixed to where his male copulatory organ previously was, and it's going to cost $200,000. So, sorry, you don't get new roads. Sorry, those potholes aren't going to get filled. Sorry, we can't increase pay for police because we got to create a phallus out of some thigh meat. Can't do it. No, you can't have money for schools. It's more important that someone who doesn't even live here get taxpayer money of people who do live here so that they can have a fake copulatory organ made. One that they could probably go into one of those weirdo stores and purchase for like $25, but, you know, we digress. Same. I'm going to need the sponsor after this segment. There's no good way to segue out of talk.

0: talking about this story. Like, what do? I feel like Casey Kasem, right? I can't go from a dead dog to an up-tempo song. I just can't do it.
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3: And now, all of the news you would probably miss. It's time for Dana's Quick Five.
4: I'm doing the point at Kane because we just got a new banger from Senator Kennedy. I'm going to need this like queued up ASAP. Oh my gosh, I just need that phrase. New banger from Senator Kennedy just dropped. All right, so I'm totally distracted by that because it's absolutely hysterical, and I hate that I did not come up with it with a passion. Hate that I did not come up with this. All right, let's get back to it. The UK has no idea what real heat feels like. They said yellow health alerts are in place of the fifth heat wave. It's 96 degrees over there, and they are dying. Guys, let me look. What's the?
5: Pass that now.
4: I mean, my dudes. Dude, it's 95 right now. Guess what it's going to be on? Oh, my gosh. Did you look at next week?
5: Triple digits all week next week.
4: 101 Thursday, and then it's 101, 100, 102, 101. Oh, my gosh. It's going to be horrible. They have no idea what it's like. Bless their little baby hearts. They don't know. Two plane passengers spotted running across the tarmac to catch a departing flight. That is not how this works, y'all. I don't know. So it was reported by the Metro. So I believe it's a British plane. And of course, they're foreigners. So they're in Britain. It's two women at one of the biggest airports going to Russia up here to have an idea. They thought they could chase down the plane on the tarmac. Yeah, that's not how that works. So of course they were taken into custody. Because you're an idiot if you think that you could just chase down the plane on the tarmac. It's not going to happen like that. Do we have this audio soundbite real quick? Well, okay, just let me know when we got it. We'll play it when we come back. Okay. And also, Five Nights at Freddy's is going to open up a real Freddy's Fazbear location. I don't know how I feel about that. We'll talk more. Stick with us. We got more in store.

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0: declare the winner over self-proclaimed Democratic Socialist Francesca Hong in the Milwaukee governor's race. Hong addressed his supporters Tuesday night.
1: No matter who wins this primary, we're going to continue to fight for each other. We are going to collectively reject despair. And we are going to unite.
0: Representative Tom Tiffany won on the Republican side. South Carolina, Republican Senator Darlene Graham inching closer to permanently succeeding her brother Lindsey, who died last month. Graham had the support of President Trump and will face Representative Ralph Norman in a runoff. And Russia has released a U.S. Marine veteran who had been in prison for more than 4 years, following reports that Robert Gilman was gravely ill and at risk of dying behind bars. 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
1: Welcome back, ladies and gents. Dana Lash with you. Okay, do we have this? I got to hear the name. It's the latest from Senator John Kennedy, his latest banger. And I have to say, I really think that this would be an epic, like, all-girl thrash punk band name. Yeah. And their first album could be called Sweater Sets. Will you add that in there? Yeah. Unicorn Fraps and Sweater Sets. Just saying. If we can, we can play this hot new band name, that'd be excellently sweet. Listen.
2: Vice President Harris is no longer relevant. She had her shot and she missed. She can cozy up to the Lulu linens all she wants to.
1: Lulu linens, ladies and gentlemen. Lulu linens. Hello, we're Lulu linens. That's it. That's the band name. Can you imagine, Kane? Think Lisa Frank Puffy Paint. Ooh, oh, yeah. Second album. Just saying, I had to play that before we get into this other stuff. Okay, so here's a fun fact. Do you guys want to hear a super fun fact?
3: Always.
1: Yeah, fun facts are fun. So apparently, everybody knows that one of the dudes that we've been talking about, right? Abdul El-Sayed, who thinks he's going to take on Mike Rogers. Guy in Michigan. But everyone always is like, ooh, doctor. Dr. Abdul El-Sayed to you. Doctor. Doctor. Oh, he's written all of these journals and studies, Kane. So smart. Is it? Because he's never actually practiced medicine as a licensed physician. And according to now public reports, he also never completed a residency. And he never passed a board exam. And he actually never got a medical license. Jordan Satchel says that it's third world fraud. That's pretty crazy. But it's true. Huh. He got an MD from Columbia University in 2014, but he never held a medical license. He never completed a clinical residency. He never passed a single board exam to practice medicine. He went on to get a PhD in public health. And he went to, like, he likes to go to big prestigious universities, but he never actually wants to do the work. So he only ever went to work in government. He chose to not apply or anything. And I don't know. That's kind of crazy. So he was in Oxford, worked in public health policy administration, and then served as health director for the city of Detroit and Wayne County, except he literally never, you know, practiced medicine. That's so weird because they trade on that so often, right?
3: Yep.
1: Doctor, they say, this is how he's described. Dr. Abdul El-Sayed is a physician. He's a physician. He's an epidemiologist. He's a physician. A well-respected physician. I'm reading headlines. Established physician. But he never has practiced medicine. He's never held a medical license. He's never completed a clinical residency. He's never passed a board exam. He's never practiced, none of this. He's never done any of it. So it's third world fraud. More Pallywood fun stuff. Oh, but speaking of all of that, speaking of Pallywood, you know why we say Pallywood? It's Palestinian wood, so it's like Bollywood, but Pallywood. Except Bollywood's actually super entertaining, and RRR is a fabulous movie. Anyway, I digress. So, his dad, this is where it gets real weird. Even weirder. So his dad was the top donor to a super PAC, he was the top donor to a super PAC that backed him, his dad. And his dad holds leadership positions in not one, but two organizations that the federal government has linked to Hamas financing and are aligned and supportive of the Muslim Brotherhood. That's Islamic Society of North America and CARE. And these are all true. His father, Jukaku Tayyib, father-in-law, sorry, to Abdul al-Sayed. Yes, he donated to the Super PAC Fighting for Michigan, holds leadership roles in CARE and ISNA. And by the way, back in 2007, federal court records show in a terrorism financing case that it was linked, they were absolutely linked to Muslim Brotherhood and Hamas. Huh. Look at that. Fascinating stuff. So that's the guy who's running in Michigan. A guy who also apparently hates our Second Amendment and also does not like our fire. What is wrong with fireworks? I don't know if you guys heard of this, but he apparently doesn't like our fireworks and hates our Second Amendment, this Abdul al-Sayed. He once asked his YouTube video viewers whether Americans could please find another way to celebrate the 4th of July in a video in which he promised, quote, four reasons why fireworks suck. He scrubbed the video from YouTube in July of 2024 to get ready for his race. And it included a chapter, their since removed video included a chapter titled Fireworks Just Aren't Worth It. Hmm. How about you stick a bottle rocket up your backside? This is ridiculous. By the way, 4th of July is a date. This is why I don't say 4th of July. I like Independence Day. 4th of July is a date. Independence Day is the holiday that we celebrate it. And that's what we do here in America. And if you don't like what we do here in America, then may I suggest that you, with your freedom, go and buy a one-way ticket back to whatever hellhole that you originated from. And you can go enjoy the rest of your stay there. God bless. Goodbye. That's how we do things here. You don't get to come over here and tell us how we do things. You know, I don't go over to Pakistan and, you know, oh man. So sometimes I joke, there's this meme where it's Dorothy's Born Act behind Sophia Petrillo. My mom loved Golden Girls and I used to watch it with her when I was a kid. And the Holy Spirit is Dorothy's Born Act and she's putting a hand over Sophia Petrillo. That just happened to me right now. So anyway, yeah. And he also, by the way, hates the Second Amendment. So he hates he hates Independence Day. And he hates the Second Amendment. He said that it should be replaced with a constitutional right to health care. It's not a right if someone else has to pay for it to make it happen for you. I don't ask anybody to buy my guns. Right? I don't ask anybody to buy my ammo. I do that myself. Interesting. But this is the guy. So, I mean, Republicans, I mean, $1 million video here. What are you doing? Between him and Hassan Piker, who it's like there's a new video every day. He was going off on black Americans, calling them every racial slur in a video that I retweeted, which we're not going to air, obviously, because pretty much every other syllable would get me fined. Yeah, he's like going off racial slurs about the black community. That's Hassan Piker, the spokesperson for the Democrat Party. That's who these people are. He actually, I can say this, in his video, Hassan Piker, the spokesperson for the Democrat Party, went off on black Americans, said he doesn't care what they care about, slur this, slur that. And then he said, we should go back to a better time when the lynchings were happening. That's a direct quote. I'm not playing this video. I retweeted it. You can go and see it, but I ain't playing it. That's disgusting. But that's what he said. Huh. Spokesperson, I wonder why black Americans are rejecting these people. Gee, it's so hard to figure out. This is the craziest thing. But this is who is taking over this party. I mean, who is taking, they have taken over it. Now, you got Mamdani. I got another one. So Zohra Mamdani, his wife, as you know, does not like NYPD. His mayor, or the mayor's office, her husband, recently claimed that the NYPD had strongly recommended sending a security detail with his wife on her upcoming personal trip to Syria and Lebanon. But except that actually wasn't what happened. The New York Post completely obliterated the story. Now let me show you. Their headline is, New York City First Lady Rama Jawaj, who's a terrorist lover, traveled to Syria and Lebanon. She expected taxpayer-funded NYPD. Why would you need security? You're going to where your people are. Why would you need security over, you know, you think everybody else is so much better than the U.S. Why do you have to have security over there? Taxpayer-funded, no less, on a personal trip. She's going next month, and she expected New York City police officers to fund her, to be her detail. She's leaving at the end of next month, And she's literally going to countries that are on the do not travel list for Americans. So she wants to endanger the lives of New York City police on top of it. So she's traveling over there, and she expected a fully funded NYPD detail. And remember, why would you need that? Because didn't her husband say back when she was cheering Hamas and she was literally posting memorials to October 7th terrorists? And when her dippy little nepo baby husband was asked about it, he was like, oh, she's a private person. Well, she's a private person. Why the hell does she need an NYPD detail? Why does she have to have that? If she's a private person, why does she have to have taxpayer funded details, Zohran? She's a private person. So she calls herself a Syrian illustrator. Her art looks like someone shoved a crayon up their anus and sat and drew. That's how bad it is. It looks like something Hunter Biden would do. Dana, I know that was a very illustrative what I just gave you, and it's true. If you see any of her artwork, you know. I am not going to sanitize my speech. So Mandani's office confirmed the trip. And they said an NYPD detail is going to accompany his wife. And apparently now that's not happening. NYPD later said, quote, they later denied such a trip would ever be approved. And they said, quote, the NYPD does not send officers to countries with level 4 travel advisories for discretionary reasons not linked to investigative work. They said this is not an investigative trip. Therefore, NYPD personnel will not be traveling there for it. Huh. Maybe his rich parents, who have a mansion in Uganda where they got married and had have security, why can't they fund it? I'm curious. It's not doing anything for the city, so why would NYPD even go in the first place? You're literally putting American cops in danger because you're going to a war zone. You're taking them to a war zone. They would absolutely be targeted. Is that her goal? Is she trying to get cops killed? I mean, good heavens. All she does literally is draw horribly, and she takes a million selfies of herself. Millions of selfies of herself. There's tons of photos where she's like posing in clothes. At least she knows, I'm going to be really mean and I'm going to stop myself because I almost got really mean, although it was completely honest. What I was going to say, Kane, I'll tell you. I was going to say that at least, that's what I was going to say.
3: Oh, I think you made a good choice.
1: It's like watching, it's like looking at Lucerne, large curd. I'm saying. Anyway. So, I'm just curious. Remember how mean she was when she sat next to someone and then she found out they were like a constituent of hers and she found out they were Jewish? Oh my gosh. Then she like got real nasty. So, she expected NYPD to go over there with her and now they're like, yeah, not happening. Not happening. So, that's it. That's it. So, what are they going to do? So, there hasn't been a follow-up. There has not been a follow-up. And the other thing, too, is I don't even know why she would need security. You're going over there to where Hezbollah and Hamas and the Houthis are. She loves them. So there's not an issue. Why does she have to have security going over there? She's going over to Lebanon and Syria. She's going to be by Hezbollah. Why does she need security over there? She was the one who memorializes their fighters. On social media, she tried scrubbing the internet, and then she ended up having to make a statement saying, I apologize for any hurt caused, but she'd like, there's no specificity. No, she doesn't need any kind of security. Prove it. Prove that you think Hezbollah and Hamas. Go over with Hezbollah and hang out with them. I double dog dare you. Triple dog dare you. Go do it. You don't need to imperil the lives of other Americans to go and fund your poverty tour. Ridiculous. We have more on the way as we roll. She's getting roasted for this, too, by the way. Absolutely roasted for it. Absolutely roasted. But by the way, her husband, I'm not telling you, her husband said was the one who was tweeting about defunding the NYPD. If you look at the hashtag defund the NYPD, his name comes up because he tweeted it constantly. So one more, why should a guy who was talking about defunding the NYPD force taxpayer-funded American cops to go and protect his ratchety wife who wants to go over on a terror tour to Lebanon? $1 million question. 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
1: Welcome back to the program. Now, if you missed anything previously, don't forget, you can always go to the podcast, download it if you missed anything. And then, of course, we also have Facebook, YouTube, like and subscribe, and then the newsletter over at Substack, Chapter and Verse. I have a couple things that are going to be coming out about that. We're also looking, Wisconsin. They might get another win. We'll see. But one of the things that you need to be prepared for is to look at the margin of victory if they do win. And particularly look at the different subgroups, because and this is something, let me actually pull up my notes on this, because I was going to get into this more tomorrow. They're hemorrhaging really minority voters and also blue collar voters to an nth degree. We'll talk about that tomorrow, but that's one thing to keep in mind tonight. In the meantime, today's Stupidity Cane.
12: All right, Juan, it's cut 24, and you know, we did this earlier in the show, but Lijibidzikwa?
1: Oh my gosh, I can't even. It hurts my ears.
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13: These liberal lesbians actually are on our way to drop that daughter off at sleepaway camp, at Camp Highlight, which is a camp for children of Lijibidzikwa parents, or children who identify as
12: LGBTQ.
1: And she's like trying so hard to seem like she's like fancy, trying so hard to other herself. What a just an annoying
12: some aspirin.
1: She's like somebody that I would pretend that I couldn't talk anymore if I ran across her at like a cocktail party. Ugh. All right, that does it for us today. Have a wonderful rest of your night. I'll be back with you tomorrow.
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16: She didn't lose by much. I'm Dave Anthony, Fox News.
17: No matter who wins this primary, we're going to continue to fight for each other.
16: And it turns out Francesca Hong did not win. The socialist candidate for governor in Wisconsin lost the Democratic primary by a fraction of a percent to David Crowley, who had the backing of more moderate Democrats. Crowley will face Republican Tom Tiffany in November, but Democrats in Minnesota took a left turn, nominating a progressive for Senate.
18: Lieutenant Governor Peggy Flanagan beat moderate Congresswoman Angie Craig to win the Democratic nomination for Senate, and she will face former sports broadcaster Michelle Tafoya in the general election. Meantime, Senator Amy Klobuchar will go head-to-head with Lisa Daymuth for governor in Minnesota. Klobuchar easily won the primary, while Daymuth beat Republican Mike Lindell, who was supported by President Trump.
16: Fox's Madeline Rivera in Connecticut. A Democratic congressman was primaried out. John Larson lost to former Hartford Mayor Luke Bronin by more than 20 points. Larson's the 10th House lawmaker to lose a primary this year. Seven are Democrats. In South Carolina, Senator Darlene Graham advanced to a runoff, trying to win her own term in office after being appointed to replace her brother, late Senator Lindsey Graham. She got the most votes, but not 50%, so Graham faces the second-place finisher in the primary, Congressman Ralph Norman.
19: There's a big distinction between myself and Ralph Norman. I'm a conservative. I have conservative values. I'm willing to work hard for the people. I'm willing to earn their votes. And, we'll see other differences as the weeks go on.
16: The runoff will be August 25th. The U.S. and Iran still in a standoff over the Strait of Hormuz. President Trump told reporters last night,
20: "They don't have control. We have total control. We own it. We're in a very good position."
21: The head of Iran's Supreme National Security Council said Tuesday that the strait would not reopen until the United States meets all Iranian conditions.
16: That's Fox's Trey Ingston, Tel Aviv. 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
16: While the American military remains in place in the Middle East, prepared to resume bombing Iran if ordered in the ongoing conflict, the Pentagon is starting something new, a rollout of a missile defense shield for the U.S. that President Trump calls the Golden Dome.
24: Accessible at hub.goldendome.mil/gateway, the Golden Dome for America hub is now live. The platform will allow industry competitors, including tech companies and venture capitalists, to submit ideas and requests for information about the $185 billion Golden Dome program, a proposed multi-layered missile defense shield designed to protect the U.S. homeland. Director of Golden Dome for America, General Mike Guetlein, says officials are dismantling the historical walls separating commercial innovation from national defense, harnessing innovation through partnerships, but stressing he's equally committed to being responsible with every dollar needed by fostering a competitive environment to drive down costs. Kristen Goodwin, Fox News.
16: Speaking of potentially needing missile defense, North Korea, which has nuclear weapons, has launched another test.
25: The missile was launched from the Wonsan area on North Korea's east coast and landed in the sea. Experts say it was likely part of Pyongyang's test schedule, but could also be timed to send a message. Next week, South Korea and the United States begin 10 days of military exercises, Ulchi Freedom Shield. They're aimed at countering the North's growing capabilities. Meanwhile, North Korea's issued a new warning to its neighbor, saying if South Korea pursues nuclear submarines, it must be able to respond with a strike that makes survival impossible. Jonathan Savage, Fox News.
16: We'll get an inflation update in a few hours. The Consumer Price Index, only a slight increase expected last month from June. The annual inflation rate may decline a bit. Ahead of that, on Wall Street, stock futures are rising the morning after selling. The Dow and the Nasdaq both dropped more than 100 points. I'm Dave Anthony, and this is Fox News.
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2: The key component of policing is swiftness and certainty. That's why when you put a police car on the side of the road, people slow down because you know there's going to be an immediate response and there's likely going to be some type of action, a ticket, a warning, whatever. Mm. We've lost that in Portland because of how anemic we are in our staffing. They don't have that presence, and so there isn't that emphasis around certainty.
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0: the blessings of a Tedsty on you and your kin as we gather together and tell you what went on last night. But most importantly, after I give you my take on it, I want to hear how it's impacting you where you are. I am the aforementioned Joe, and this is the Steel Mill. 434-882-4217. We even incorporated that into our business logo. People like, you're in Central Virginia. I don't think anyone's ever made steel there. It's just a line in a song. I want to thank Billy Ray for giving us the that ode to the Joe out there. We're all a little Joe, aren't we, every now and then? Not necessarily Michael Landon, but you know what I'm getting at. Tedsty is the day we set aside specifically to celebrate everybody's inner Sophie Cunningham. That zeal with what you do and that ability then to be honest with all your friends and neighbors and not worry about capitulating to pop culture or even just popularity. You can call the game as it unfolds in front of you without sitting there and having to ruminate over, what's this going to cost me? I need to get this project at work, and I can't be oh, and she's such a leftist, but I got to be nice to her because she's going to greenlight my project, and more alcohol is consumed in more corners of this country because we hand-wring and we capitulate. And I'm not saying I don't have a glass of wine or two at the end of the day. I just don't feel the need to. A lot of people, they reach for the wet bar. They say, I need this. If you ever say, I need this before pouring a drink, it's probably the last thing you need to do is pour that drink. You need to kind of reset. And that's what Tedsty is about. It's about understanding what God has gifted you to do and then going out into the world and doing it. School up so you're an expert at it. And then deliver that to a grateful constituency who will, of course, reward you justly for it. Our first things, since that's we'll tell you what went on last night, here it is. Senator Darlene Graham and Congressman Ralph Norman advanced to a Republican runoff on August 25th as they held a special election yesterday to fill the slot that had been held by Senator Lindsey Graham prior to his death earlier this year. It's a two-week fight, 82% of the voter in as of the beginning of the program. Graham had 32.6%, Norman 24%, Congressman Russell Fry 20%, and Governor Mark Sanford 15%. The winner of the runoff will face Annie Andrews, a Charleston-area Democrat pediatrician and former congressional candidate in the past. Pakistan said Tuesday that the United States and Iran are close to, quote, some sort of deal, and fellow mediator Qatar said talks on managing the Strait of Hormuz were at an advanced stage. Meanwhile, on Wall Street, the trading ended lower Tuesday with Amazon and Alphabet slipping as investors became pessimistic about a deal to bring stability in the Middle East. Brent crude futures held near their one-week high, but far lower than they were, say, 4 years ago. The Trump administration said Tuesday it plans to implement a rule that will end the use of federal Medicaid and Children's Health Insurance Program funding for gender transition and medical care for children and adolescents. U.S. Secretary of Education Linda McMahon wrote a letter. Does they have anything in the office that you can write a letter on anymore? I mean, they say this building is absolutely a ghost town. But she wrote a letter to college and university presidents and their governing boards asking them to review how they operate and make sure their policies are, quote, delivering affordable, high-quality education while maintaining free speech, academic standards, and accountability to the public. The United Kingdom Maritime Trade Operation said Tuesday it received a report of an incident involving a container ship in the Gulf of Oman. According to assessments, Panama-flagged container ship Vila Nova was believed to have been hit by a missile when sailing through the Gulf on Tuesday, some 71 nautical miles off of Pakistan's coast. proposed White House rule barring federal grant recipients from collaborating with China on scientific research could be delayed after the Senate passed the stopgap funding bill last week. There's a provision in there that would block its implementation until December 11th if the House agrees with the amendment. And the Justice Department Office of Legal Counsel concluded that executive privilege can shield President Trump's communication with private advisors outside the government.
1: Hi, this is Bud Foster, co-host of Foster and Friends and former Virginia Tech football coach. 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We also support an organ transplant program in conjunction with Duke University Medical Center. For information regarding corporate sponsorship or becoming an individual supporter, log on to our site at lunchpaildefense.com. It's always been important to win, especially when we're helping others.
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4: 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It protects our healthy cells even from radiation. 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

0: Hey, Jasmine Crockett, for our friends listening on Hometown Radio in Danville, Jasmine Crockett has weighed in on Mitch McConnell. Weekend at Mitchie's. By the way, I am really enjoying all the variants of the Ayatollah Jr. People have been taken to the fact that the Iranian government has released some video that they claim is Ayatollah Jr. meeting with other members of the Mullah Association. And it's immediately had his face pasted badly. I mean, I think it's intentionally done badly, you know, to look like somebody just cut it out in, you know, Microsoft Paint and pasted the square over Mitch McConnell's head in the hospital room. Proof of life, Ayatollah Jr. There. But Jasmine Crockett says she believes Mitch McConnell is deceased as well, as because she was being interviewed on Jimmy Kimmel, and I know that the tens of people that watch that wouldn't hear this.
1: Yeah. I mean, like, literally, Republicans are very performative, specifically in this moment, right? Like, a lot of them don't like Donald Trump. But they're too afraid to say so. So
0: it's easy for you to say,
1: you know, in general, they're just like, I got to do what I got to do to stay in this seat and to keep my family away from all the minions that may come after them if I go against Trump.
2: Right.
0: You mean like the voters in their district that would not vote for them? Ask John Cornyn or Bill Cassidy. But anyway, Mitch, Jasmine was visiting with Anthony Anderson, guest hosting for, it probably made the show funnier too, but
2: Mitch McConnell, dead or alive, or somewhere in between. We're just going to play this game.
1: So my theory is that, like, maybe even half of the Senate is already dead anyway.
0: And she knows this because she saw the corpse of Mitch McConnell laying next to the corpse of her political career. But anyway, onwards and inwards. I want to talk about the echo chamber for a little bit. So we were yesterday, and a little bit at the onset of the program, a couple of text messages based on a comment I made, because Ted's D is a day we celebrate the zeal with which you can live life fearlessly. If you know what God has gifted you to do, you know how to employ it for your community, and you know that you're doing right, there is no greater source of happiness. It doesn't. No pharmaceutical can do this for you. This is why, I mean, one of the famous bits about Ted is he don't drink, don't smoke, don't do what you do. I mean, that is all 100% adrenaline driven. If you ever go and hit Ted's podcasts up, I mean, you want to talk about kick the fires and light the tires. That man is it. But I mentioned that, you know, we have a more, you know, pop culture avatar of that these days, Sophie Cunningham. And I mentioned it a few days ago, mentioned it again, the onset of this program. And I get some questions regarding my transphobia, my homophobia, that apparently saying that I appreciate what she is saying. And it used to be that, you know, if you wanted gravitas in the gay community, you would just say, I really enjoy the WNBA. And that used to score all the points you needed. Least to get you to supper. But Sophie Cunningham is the sports world's version of Donald Trump. More people know less about her and what she actually said than anyone on the public stage except Donald J. Trump. What she said, if you're going to have comments about my analysis, weaving Sophie Cunningham's name into it, was that she doesn't believe that men, biological men, should be playing against biological women in sporting events. She went on to say, I would think unnecessarily, but it is 2026, so here we go, that she loves everybody and she loves anyone who wants to do anything they want to do with their lives. She has no animus towards transgender men. She says she loves them. But she just doesn't think that biological men should be playing in women's sports against biological women. She didn't say we should arrest people for going out and trying to get transitional surgery. Me, personally, I'd like to sit down with you and have a talk. I think the world is spinning into this self-indulgent morass of, I want to say this correctly, peripheral issues being treated as if they're substantive. So the substantive issue is

0: Ted doesn't just go out on stage with a guitar and try to entertain 50,000 people in an arena. He's got a drummer and a bass player and a keyboard player and some singers. And I mean, you got to have a team, never mind the road crew and everyone else. You don't do life by yourself. So if you feel bad, talking to somebody about feeling bad is important. But don't hate Sophie Cunningham because she told the truth. When we ask the female boxers from the Olympics that got their clocks cleaned by a guy, we used to get upset when we watched men beat up women. Apparently that's okay now. Love, hate, it's, you know, all your own personal emotions that some will consume, some will engorge you. But don't let the echo chamber, because we're busy, define. If you hear Sophie Cunningham hates gays, look into it a little bit more. Find Sophie Cunningham's statements or anyone's, Joe Thomas in the Morning's statements, in their original form, in their original length. It's just like these security videos. Show me the whole thing. Show me the 5 minutes before the clip on the news.
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9: Thank you for letting us be of service to you this morning. 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I appreciate a beautiful river walk. Well, one of these days, I'm going to have to find some reason to go there. I mean, outside of you guys listening on The Answer. But he asks, so how do you know where to get the story if everything I see on the press is telling me what somebody else is telling them, what somebody else is telling them about what Sophie Cunningham said, for example, he writes in parentheses, where am I supposed to go find the original content? It's hard. I'm not saying it's easy. But if somebody says Sophie Cunningham hates the gays or the trans, you say, really? And I'm not saying it even necessarily needs to mean a lot to you, but the haters got to hate. It doesn't matter whether it's, you know, an actor or an actress or a radio show host or a podcaster or a basketball player. Somebody on the public stage is going to be impaled on narrative because people don't have the courage of their own convictions. So, I mean, the first thing I do when I vet sources is if I have to agree with the producer of the content in order to, you know, get what they're saying. If I feel like everything is a sales pitch, if I walk away from somebody's content feeling like I just watched a Pepsi commercial, then I'm not going to buy. I might look because they might be particularly interesting. They might do something. I don't discount anyone, but I vet their source material based on the fact that I walk away feeling like I just watched, you know, maybe a Super Bowl ad. Maybe it's particularly well done. Maybe it's, you know, an inexpensive ad for a local furniture discounter on the side of a highway in your hometown, but it's an ad nonetheless. And that's why I appreciate what X is doing with their content monetization. They're changing it to changing it away from the clickbait model. We'll see how long that has to metastasize, but I appreciate you out there in San Antonio this morning. Dr. Clark is on the line with us. Good morning, Dr. Clark. Stand and deliver, sir. How are you doing today?
0: Stand and deliver. All right, we'll stand by. So the other day, you talked about Chakrabarty.
9: Oh, yeah.
0: And
9: Bring Down the House.
0: The interviews.
9: Yeah.
0: For AOC and pretty much the entire squad. And here's the thing, Joe. If you recall the TV show The Monkees.
9: Yeah.
0: The squad was an organic group of politicians, like the Monkees were an organic garage band that hit it off. You know,
9: and for the younger crowd, imagine the Jonas Brothers only singing Neil Diamond songs.
0: I bet the Jonas Brothers might have been some brothers though, and.
9: Was it the Jonas Brothers?
0: Monkees.
9: There was one of those, like, you know, 90s era shows that was basically, literally, some of the shows were actual Monkees scripts that they redid. But anyway, go ahead. I'm done.
0: There you go. So, you know, casting calls were held, interviews were done, thousands of people interviewed, and hey, these.
9: Clark? Oh, Doc.
0: There's that. Now,
9: we don't know what that was. The editors of your phone call made sure we didn't know. You know, it picked back up right as you said, "There's that," in all irony.
0: We had
9: the interviews.
0: We had casting calls held.
9: Yeah.
0: And you talked about Jasmine Crockett earlier. Now, you know, we underestimate or misunderestimate people like Jasmine Crockett at her own peril, Joe. I heard some things she said about Tallarico the other day. And first question was, and this is like one of those interviewer catches you while you're going somewhere. And the question was, can Tallarico win? I don't know. Well, what causes you to have doubts? Well, I look at where Republicans are spending money, and they're not spending money on that race in Texas. They're spending money here, and they're spending money here, and they're spending money there. And at the same time, you look at where Democrats are spending money, and they're not spending money on that race. So I think on both sides, there's really not a lot of concern about how that's going to go. So I kind of have doubts about that.
9: Okay.
0: And I read that, and I said, well,
9: yeah, she is the gift that's going to keep on giving. I think she's going to be the new replacement for James Carville when he wears out his welcome, Dr. Clark.
0: Well, the thing is she created a persona that would get her elected in a time and place. Now, if we go back to professional wrestling before Vince McMahon unified it all and there were territories, you would perform in a territory until your storyline arc had played out, at which time the people that ran the territory would be like, Joe, we've appreciated you being here the last year and a half. We really don't have a place for you right now. We're going to call Midwest Promotions and see if they can hook you up for a while. Now, all of a sudden, you're gone from Mid-South Wrestling Promotions. I don't get to see you. And you left. You were good.

0: guy. But 2.5 years later, you come back and you're a bad guy because that's the new storyline. And I swear, Joe, our news commentators, Allison Camerota, well, she was conservative. And then she went to CNN and couldn't have been more liberal. Megyn Kelly projected one persona until another. So, you know,
1: it's a like, you know, let me put it into another milieu, because people do still listen to radio. I've seen the numbers. I know people like to tell you they don't, because it's just, it's not cool at cocktail parties. But having been in this business over 40 years, I have spun every kind of record from Frank Sinatra and Tony Bennett to Metallica and, you know, Four Non-Blondes and Britney Spears, you name it. I was the first guy in the New York City metropolitan area to play Nirvana on the radio. And doesn't mean, you know, about the only one I've never actually done is country music. Although I love it, I never worked in the milieu, but it's like, didn't Joe Thomas used to work at the rock station? Why is he spinning, you know, Matchbox 20 now? That's what they're doing, is they've gone to work for a different station whose format is different. So they're right. Told you must spin, you know, this Taylor Swift song and make it sound like it's your favorite song ever, you know, even though 6 months ago you were playing Metallica like it was your favorite song ever.
0: Exactly. Now, then you get into narrative, and you're talking about Sophie Cunningham, and, you know, most people's perception of Sophie Cunningham is not from what Sophie Cunningham said. It's from what the media told them she said.
1: Right.
0: And when you think about it, we've got a tremendous number of people in the United States that absolutely hate Donald Trump. But they don't hate Donald Trump, Joe. What they hate is what the media has told them he is.
1: Right, exactly. And that's my point on this, is that you have to unspin this, because they're tweaking your emotions to get their clicks, and it's tearing our country apart as much as it's doing anything else. Good stuff, Clark. You have a great morning, sir.
0: Keep doing it.
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22: 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We'll probably stay together.
21: Probably?
20: It's been 23 minutes since I ate. 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

0: Careful, there's a New Yorker on the radio. You know what that means.
1: Actually, I don't, but it's what they say.
0: 434-882-4217 for your dining and dancing pleasure. I don't know. I don't want to let the topic dominate, but the idea of being sold on something, believe me, because I'm telling you what you need to know, and I know you're too busy or too incapable yourself of whatever the implication is of the host you come across, especially in the social media world. And I want to go back into the X paradigm here, because I do believe this will change how it's done for the better. And it's commercial, not government pushed. But the war is a particularly good example of this. So there are news sites where the owners of these news aggregators and these news, especially the online ones, have an opinion about whether we should have tried to end 240 years of conflict with radical Islam, to cut off the head of the serpent that's funding the people that make you hate anyone who is of the Islamic faith, Sunni, Shia, Kurd, to make a difference. Some of them are more frequently than others, Saudis, Iranians, Iraqians. Doesn't make, again, a difference. You could come across somebody whose great-great-great-great-great-great-grandfather was one of them Barbary pirates. Doesn't make a difference. And I watched the hate get fomented by people like Nick Fuentes and the folks that really don't deserve me giving them any kind of PR on this program. But you get hit with them, and they're like, well, what's wrong with what he said? Nothing's wrong with what he said. He's only saying stuff to get you to click through to his programming, because that's how he gets paid. And I know Texas and California are ruminating laws that would require people in the social media influencing world, and I've read into it, this would include political and commercial and anyone, but it's specifically targeting political, to say up front in their video, much like a political candidate must say, I'm Joe Thomas and I approve this message. They would have to tell you up front, hey, I got a big check from Pfizer to tell you that this is safe and effective, okay? Now let me tell you why it's safe and effective. And people in the influencer world are enraged over this, which generally tells me, even though it's the California General Assembly discussing it, Texas as well, it might actually be a good idea. Sometimes you just know something by the people who are freaking out about it. Because if you're clicking, they're cashing. And this is why X announced it's changing its algorithms come September to reward content creation, original content creation. They're going away from the he who gets most clicks wins method of monetizing your content on their platform. See, unlike X and all these social media accounts, what I'm doing for you is free. There's no paywall. There's no subscriber benefits. The only effort you have to make in subscribing to this program is taking your knob and turning it. But we support ourselves with folks like the Big Ridge Guns and Archery or the Heritage Foundation, or Dr. Mitch. And, the health share folks, and they're paying the cost to be the boss. So I can do this for free for you. And I don't have to sell you some product, and I don't get paid more or less depending on whether you're too busy to tune in one morning or not.
2: It hurts my feelings.
0: But another point that also doesn't get into this is this creates voter suppression. We had a conversation, this for especially our friends down Norfolk this morning. We were talking to Virginia delegate and host of the Tom Drops Bombs podcast, and we were talking about Abigail Spanberger, Virginia's former presidential hopeful, who watched her presidential hopes get immolated on a stage in a little town called Galax, Virginia. But he had an interesting take on what was happening in Galax.
3: In Galax, for the governor's election, over a third of the people just didn't show up. And on the April 21st referendum, which I think was probably the one of the biggest drivers of the booing, 55% of the people didn't show up. And man, that really, to me, is the takeaway here, right? Like, she's not well liked, she's earned it. But how about maybe we do something to take control of our own destiny, right? Not just lament the bad government that we've gotten, but instead try to assert ourselves as citizens in a free state by exercising our right to vote.
0: And he's so right. I mean, it's commonly a theme that weaves its way through here. There are so many ways, and it's not the ways that the left claims that conservatives want to suppress the vote. Vote suppression, there's a portion of Sun Tzu that talks about the best tactic in a war is convincing your opponent not to go to war with you. And that's what's happening politically in the United States. And it's being, and these podcasters and bloggers and cloggers and sloggers are all out there performatively doing self-vote suppression. Because we've become so fixated with democracy, what the authoritarians need is to just have their supporters come out and vote so they win. So they've got to make you feel like, what difference does my vote make? And that's one less vote they have to get. It is passive-aggressive vote suppression, or better yet, self-vote suppression. And there are so many ways they've worked this game, but that's the game that's afoot all around you this morning.
4: Crime across the country is at an all-time high. 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
6: Wisconsin Democrats say no to a socialist. I'm Dave Anthony, Fox News. Francesca Hong, who led in the polls, lost in the primary for governor, beaten by a Democrat who had dropped out of the race last month and then got back in, David Crowley, who was endorsed by outgoing Governor Tony Evers.
7: This was not the outcome that many had predicted. Milwaukee County Executive David Crowley beat Francesca Hong by less than a percentage point. Establishment Democrats are certainly celebrating this win. They were afraid that a Hong victory would essentially hand the GOP the keys police to the governor's mansion in November. Hong had faced scrutiny over previous social media posts. Crowley will now take on Republican Tom Tiffany in November.
6: Fox's Madeline Rivera. A progressive did win in Minnesota. Lieutenant Governor Peggy Flanagan nominated for Senate after beating Congresswoman Angie Craig by 20 points.
8: Trump cut 15 million people off of their health care, and Michelle Tafoya said, yes, sir.
6: Tafoya, a former TV sportscaster, won the Republican Senate primary. Senate Amy Klobuchar won the Democratic primary for Minnesota governor and will take on Lisa DeMuth, who defeated Trump-backed Republican Mike Lindell. The senator the president supported in South Carolina took a step toward being on the November ballot. Darlene Graham, who's running to replace her late brother Lindsey as the GOP Senate nominee.
9: I know he's looking down right now, smiling, though, so that gives me peace, but it's difficult.
6: Appointed to finish his term, Senator Graham finished first in the primary, but did not get 50%, so she'll face Congressman Ralph Norman in a GOP runoff in 2 weeks. In Connecticut, a Democratic congressman lost. John Larson, the 10th House lawmaker, primaried out this year. Luke Bronin beat Larson by 22 points. In the Iran standoff, President Trump keeps insisting U.S. controls the Strait of Hormuz shipping. He also reacted to reports he made a stealthy exit switching planes at the NATO summit in Turkey last year.
10: Yeah, he wanted me to do it, so I do it. I do what they say.
6: It was actually last month he left Turkey. 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
5: 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Download it now.
6: That Trump exit from the NATO summit, secretly switching planes last month, that was because of a threat from Iran. Now, there's been another setback for the president in his push to regulate elections by restricting voting by mail.
14: A federal judge in Boston has put a temporary hold on an executive order President Trump says would restrict mail-in ballots by ordering the U.S. Postal Service to compile lists of eligible voters and deliver ballots only to those addresses. In her ruling, Judge Indira Telwani says the Postal Service may not enforce the order with respect to the midterm elections in November, writing the injunction is needed to prevent changing election rules so close to Election Day. Other executive orders aimed at tightening election rules have also been blocked by federal courts. President Trump is urging Congress to pass legislation that would require proof of citizenship and ID for voters. At the White House, Jared Halpern, Fox News.
6: A Little League team from Texas won a baseball game that played out in court, not on the field.
15: A Texas judge has reversed his decision on granting a temporary restraining order to the Tulsa National Little League team after they were disqualified from a regional tournament. Little League Baseball removed the team from the Southwest Regional Tournament on Monday for having an ineligible player on the team. But later that night, parents of the team filed and were granted a temporary restraining order, allowing the team to play for the regional championship against West Texas on Tuesday night. But after Little League Baseball filed an emergency motion Tuesday to dissolve the order, the judge obliged, meaning Tulsa is out and West Texas advances. Court documents say the ineligible player had a wrong birth year entered on behalf of a sibling. Tony Genualdo, Fox News.
6: In Major League Baseball, the Rays beat the A's 12-4, extending Tampa Bay's win streak to 8 games. We'll get an inflation update next hour, expected to show only a slight increase in consumer prices last month from June, and ahead of that on Wall Street, stock futures are rising. I'm Dave Anthony. This is Fox News.
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0: the blessings of a Tedsty coming out of your radio, basking in that amplitude or that frequency modulation that you bask in every morning to help get your day started or wrapped up. But it's always the last minute, isn't it? This cacophony of stuff that you were going to get to later and only just now realized now is later. It's like a candy bar. New from M&M Mars, now is later, the candy bar for procrastinators. Get one now if you feel like it. So my wife always says, I'd win an award for being the best procrastinator if I ever got around to joining the contest. That's the problem with, you know, awards for procrastination. Nobody ever enters. So while you work on that, I'm going to tell you what went on last night. I will give you my analysis of it for your edification, but I'm not sales pitching you on anything. If you think I'm nuttier than a pile of squirrel poo, then by all means, 434-882-4217. You call and we chat, or you can text message because you're dealing with all the stuff that you thought you had more time to get to. Just shoot me a text and we'll read your words into the public record. Like grand jury testimony, really, through the sands of time. Or you can send an email to jtinthemorningradio@gmail.com, and we will, again, endeavor to get everything out there for you that you need to have us say for you. Because, I mean, we all have stuff, and the thing is, and the reason I say how it's impacting you where you are, you know, there's stuff like the gas prices that are obviously impacting you where you are, and that's important. So, you know, when we tell you what Brent crude is, it's not that you're going to go buy a barrel of the stuff. You just know it translates at the pump. We even have the equation to do it. It was primaries across the area. Of course, the watched ones, David Crowley won the Democratic primary over the socialist Francesca Hong. There also Darlene Graham and Ralph Norman both got, I think, a total of 50% of the vote, and they will go to a runoff in 2 weeks in South Carolina's race to fill the Senate seat, and actually fill the campaign. Lindsey Graham was running for re-election. Michelle Tafoya won the Republican primary for Minnesota Senate. Meanwhile, Minnesota Senate's Democrats picked Peggy Flanagan. The key note about this particular race is Peggy Flanagan received twice as many votes in her primary as Michelle Tafoya did, winning the primary there. Amy Klobuchar, the senator currently, is running for governor. She did win the Democratic primary, will face a Republican. Do we have to say long shot in there? The Republican nominee, DeMuth, Lisa DeMuth, who again got about 179,000 votes to Amy Klobuchar's 614,000. Alabama House Special Primary, Jerry Carl in District 1, Marcus in District 2, and Aiken in District 3, and Connecticut Democratic primaries for governor. Ned Lamont easily over Josh Elliott, with the biggest clusters of votes coming from the Hartford area. He will face Ryan Fazio. And doesn't Connecticut deserve, you know, for our friends on WGCH this morning, don't you deserve a governor named Ryan Fazio? I mean, keep in mind, I used to have a congressman. Never mind, we won't. I grew up in New York, and our Congress and Senate representatives have been special almost, you know, Well, when you have Alphonse D'Amato as one of your congressmen for a long time, it was a special time. Russia has released an American military veteran who spent more than 4 years in prison on disputed charges under abusive conditions, according to Amnesty International. Robert Gilman was on his way to a U.S. military hospital in Texas now, where his medical and psychological condition will be assessed by doctors there. And those are some of our first things this morning. Talk Media Network. 1 month's time, we will be packing up, actually, and heading home from Shanksville, Pennsylvania. We'll be broadcasting live. Got to check with the schedule, but we've been given live access to the ceremonies. So I have to work on the logistics of that at the Flight 93 Memorial in Shanksville. Thanks to our friends at Big Ridge Guns and Archery. See something, do something. BigRidgeGuns.com and the Heritage Guide to Historic Sites. I checked. This is not considered per se a historic site because it's a national monument. But you can find out about a lot of national monuments and a lot of historic sites on the website historicsites.heritage.com.
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0: We've cut the cost of radio listening by, hell, it didn't cost anything in the first place. So let's say
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3: Thank you for letting us do what we do on a Tuesday morning. I want to get into the primary results because, again, almost all of them yesterday showed twice as many, if not three times as many, Democrats engaging in their own party's choosings of candidates than the Republicans did. Michelle Tafoya in Minnesota, great example of that. Half as many votes cast for her in the Republican primary as Amy Klobuchar got cleaning up the perfunctory primary in the Democratic. If she wasn't the nominee, I mean, really? But I mean, the process is the process, but it is the self-suppressing vote of conservatives, constitutionalists, regular folk, if you will, that is concerning to me. And there are ways that we, and this has been a long con on us, and we'll unpack some of it. But our friends over at jcsgold.com stopping by to see, everything else seemed to hit the skids yesterday. So I can only hope gold and silver did the opposite. James Luck is their fourth generation of folks helping people invest in gold and silver. Good morning, James. How are you, sir?
4: I'm doing well, Joe, and yeah, you're getting the hang of this thing because you're exactly right. Gold and silver breakout continues. Gold is up over 1% today, up $52 to $4,420. Silver is up 2.5% to $66.41, a level that we haven't seen for silver in over a month here. So a pretty exciting breakout on silver at the moment.
3: Is the activity high? I know people talk about that. We were having some fun the other day after the Bluegrass Festival in Galax turned ugly for the governor. I happened to just wistfully start to go down the track because we're all being told about, you must go see the Odyssey. You have to go see the Odyssey, as if, seeing the Odyssey replaces reading Homer's Odyssey as literature. And I don't know if you've seen either, but we went and we looked as a matter of per screen performance. The two most recent tellings of Homer's Odyssey, the one with Matt Damon versus O Brother, Where Art Thou with George Clooney et al. O Brother, Where Art Thou, much more popular on a screen-by-screen basis. Clean, actually, really, wasn't even close. So, activity means a lot to me. The prices are up, but are people calling you? Are they going online saying, I got to get in on this?
4: Yeah, a lot of people are actually feeling like, that they missed out on the discounts. And I do remind them that silver is still very cheap compared to where it was in January. And it's got a long way to go. But this breakout is definitely exciting, showing that silver has started to move. And that's why I tell people that, if you just buy on your regular schedule, once every 2 weeks, once a month, once a quarter, that you don't have to worry about missing, the breakout, or you don't have to worry about missing the discounts. You just pick it up. Sometimes you pay a little bit more, sometimes you pay a little less, and you cost average in and you build your position, which is the main goal.
3: Well, and if you go to their website, jcsgold.com, which is my recommendation, you will see charts that show this. I mean, it's like a Ross Perot campaign event. There are charts everywhere, but they show you how gold has done this and silver's done that, and you can even start overlaying other commodities that people invest in and compare there. So they want you to make the decision because it's right, not because it gets them a checkbox on their boss's clipboard or anything like that. They are the bosses. It is a family-run business since 1961. James, you're a blessing. You have a wonderful Tuesday, and we'll talk to you tomorrow.
4: Thanks, Joe. You too.
3: You can get with us. Oh, you can get with them at 434-979-COIN. us for this program. It's 434-882-4217. Democracy. You hear the most outrageous lies. Gogglebox do-gooders telling you it's dangerous for you. What was that? What was that scene from? That's Repo Man, isn't it? Radiation. You hear the most outrageous lies. Democracy is a tool. You've heard me say this before. I know some of you say, Joe, Democrats are tools. I know a lot of tools, and they are bipartisan, really. Toolness knows no party affiliation. But democracy, in order to protect liberty, so understand, we have to go back to the essence. What is the job of the U.S. government? What should be the job of every government? Because we hold these truths to be self-evident. You heard this before? That all men are created equal, endowed by their creator. Come on, you know, with the thing, right? Like President Biden told us. I wish every government on the planet was tasked with the simple mission of defending their citizens.

0: So he would get bloggers and news anchors and no, I'm sorry, that's what's happening now. So he would send his soldiers in, his centurions, get them dressed up like locals, and send them to go in and say, start a podcast. I mean, no, that's what's happening now. And they would convince the residents, the denizens, that their leadership was failing them, and that you really should listen to the guy with the Roman legions out there. I mean, it's Rome. Rome's great. Why would we argue with them? So they just want us to be part of Rome. Why wouldn't you want to be part of Rome? And people would vote away their independence and their liberty because they were gaslit into staying home.
1: 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Yes, actually, three known gases. 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
8: On a Tuesday morning, self-suppression. Convincing you that your vote doesn't matter, so why bother? It's because we, and by we, I mean constitutionalists, people who believe that the government's job is to protect our God-given rights, not invent a whole new batch of them. We outnumber they 3-1. If every single American citizen turned out to vote, and the only thing on the agenda was, should the government be restrained in what it can do beyond protecting these basic rights? Ostensibly invalidating Hamilton's implied powers paradigm. It would win 75-25. So the only way the Marxists, the only way the progressive wins, and this is the Fabian strategy, is the Khrushchev talked about, we will topple your country from within. Yuri Bezmenov talked in 1984, talked about how for three generations of American school children had been educated by Marxists through the teachers' unions and the teachers' organizations and the school boards that nobody had been watching because, well, it didn't get on TV, so school boards had been taken over by Marxists. School administrations, the schools that taught the teachers. The establishment had been taken over. The long march through the establishment had begun, and it began by teaching first graders that if you have something that the kid next to you doesn't, that's not fair and it's mean to have that. I know, that's very, very gross. But this is how we get here. And the only way we cure this virus is by knowing how we got it, knowing where we contracted it. This is like a political or governmental, more than political, a governmental episode of House. Patient is lying in the bed on life support.

0: is trying to stay alive so that he can do the things he was put on this earth to do. Scurrilous family members want to unplug him so that they can take over the family business. And Dr. House is coarsely marching amongst them, trying to figure out how the patient got so damn sick. And that's what you and I are doing. We're trying to figure out, you know, how the patient got sick. So we go back through all the things that the patient has allowed to have happen to them. I mean, it's almost like answering the question, so how exactly did you get hepatitis B? Sorry, too soon? Too soon for that? Too early in the morning for thinking about, what do you mean, how did I get... You notice all these programs dedicated to people older, is it a mid-century modern, and a lot of these shows, Only Murders in the Building. They have ads for pharmaceutical treatments for people who are suffering through hepatitis B, because these folks were all the children of the 60s. Can't imagine how they wound up with Hep B. But anyway, so we're trying to figure out what happened to the patient. How did the patient get so damn sick? And so it's important to go through all of the things that the patient did. I was at Woodstock. I bought the brown acid. I engaged in a lot of Summer of Love, and that's how I got so damn sick. And so you can start figuring out, okay, so how do we go back? What viruses do we need to cure so that the patient lives? Because the importance is making sure this patient turns it around, gets into rehab, and stops doing the things that it's doing that is consuming its health. Sorry, I'm waxing metaphorical here this morning. Let me get to you at 434-882-4217. The wax is off, and you are on. Good morning. Who's this?
1: Morning, Joe. It's Kareem.
0: Kareem and I were just texting. Kareem is accusing me of hypocrisy via text message. He said that I, at some point or another, let me quote you because I don't want to misquote somebody. You were adamant that you weren't directly paid by health sharing ads. And I am still adamant. I am not directly paid by health sharing ads. Nobody in radio is directly paid by anyone for anything. They pay our bills. They pay the electric bill. They pay the rent. They pay the health care coverage insurance premiums. But they don't pay me directly. They pay Talk Media Network for that slot in the program. And then they pay the Mumford T. Firefly Suck It From the Sky Downlink Antennae satellite company for the space on the bird and that kind of stuff. So I don't know what you mean, that I'm hypocritical because I claimed something that I didn't?
1: Joe, I don't remember using the word hypocrite. So I can't say that I called you that.
0: Well, when you write that, I had talked about how radio pays for its bills as opposed to the clickbait bloggers and sloggers. And then your text right after it was, you were adamant that you weren't directly paid by health sharing ads. So I don't, it certainly infers hypocrisy.
1: I'm calling back to a previous conversation we had a few months ago. I'll send that text to you later on. But mainly I was calling in to talk about how we have Yuri Bezmenov. He said three generations of educators.
0: In 1984.
1: And typically a generation's 15 to 20 years.
0: Yeah.
1: So that was even decades ago. Joe, I say it's even before that. How Lenin got to Russia for that revolution was on an armored train and sent across battle lines during World War I. One particular country did that. And so when those famous paintings that Stalin had commissioned where here's Lenin opening up the train door, and he coming back to Russia triumphantly to start the revolution, and there over his shoulder is Stalin in the same train car with him, just like an AI-generated photo these days. But the people that put them there were also the same people who were considered to be the cream of the crop from that nation and permeated their government.
0: Sure.
1: So Bezmasov is talking about Soviets and Orwell's writing his essays in the 1940s talking about Soviets, but it's still the same thing going on. The people that put them there, the ones that control, are the same ones who have been in the education system for over 100 years in our best and brightest.
0: Yeah.
1: I agree. Weeks ago, I've said, go ahead, please.
0: Well, I agree with you. I've said that numerous times, that the secret to communism is not the fact that it goes after the wealthy, but that it protects the wealthy. And that's the dirty little secret of communism, is that the really wealthy in any country are going to be the first and most ardent supporters of communism, because the promise of communism is to protect their family's wealth and power forever. And that's why they all line up behind the communists, because they feel like this is the way they're always going to be powerful, no matter what, you know, their idiot great-grandson does.
1: I agree, Joe. This is one of... I'll make a statement, and there'll be so many ways to why that one statement I make.
0: Quickly.
1: I'll have so much to back it up. Okay. Moving D.C., because the Ivy League system is that same system. Anyway, Joe, you have a great day. Thanks for taking the call.
0: No, always. Thanks for making it. 434-882-4217.
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0: On a need-to-know basis, because you need to know the first thing today.
1: Which we call either ideological subversion or active measures, активные мероприятия in the language of the KGB, or psychological warfare. What it basically means is to change the perception of reality of every American to such an extent that despite of the abundance of information, no one is able to come to sensible conclusions in the interests of defending themselves, their families.
2: I'm afraid of the Russians. I can't sleep at night. So afraid of the Russians. Afraid we've got to fight.
3: That is, you were mentioning Yuri Bezmenov was a KGB operative, defected in, I think, 83. That interview was in 1984, ironically. I don't know if PBS that hosted him in 1984 said, hey, it was really about the Reagan re-election campaign, goes on to say.
1: The first one being demoralization. It takes from 15 to 20 years to demoralize a nation. Why that many years? Because this is the minimum number of years which requires to educate one generation of students in the country of your enemy, exposed to the ideology of the enemy. In other words, Marxism-Leninism ideology is being pumped into the soft heads of at least three generations of American students without being challenged or counterbalanced by the basic values of Americanism.
3: Americanism. What is Americanism? Why is Americanism important? What is Americanism? And see, since 1984, the Marxists, the authoritarians, really, in this country, Marxism is just a tool to dictatorship. Marx put a smiley face on dictatorship. And then by the mid-70s, it had stopped smiling. It looked more like, Brezhnev. So severe. Got all the Eastern Russians started to get elected to the party chair, and it's like, oh, that was a little rough. But Marx said totalitarian authoritarianism is the best way to do things, best way to organize, but people don't like it. People don't like one guy telling them what to do. His hypothesis was built on the idea that, Caesar was a unique character. Everyone loved Caesar because everyone's stories about Julius Caesar was that he was this great guy. So when he came along and said, I'm in charge now, most of them said, well, everything I've read about him says he's a great guy. And then it didn't turn out so much. But because the nature of authority and your right to bear arms was not really something codified back then, it took 400 years, and the Visigoths, and really, Rome didn't fall to an army. Rome fell to apathy. It's the cycle. They didn't want liberty. They had their moments of liberty, and they were hauled off and executed in front of the lions for it. They didn't want liberty. As a matter of fact, the only reason the Roman Empire survived at all was because Constantine pulled off the greatest corporate takeover in the history of mankind when he went to the leaders of this upstart Catholic Church and said, hey, how about we put aside our differences and I show you how to run things? And the Council of Nicaea, it's the only nice part of Nicaea is, the first four letters of it. But the idea of authoritarianism, one man, all the votes, is what they want. It's what the technocrats wanted, too. Remember, the technocracy movement was growing at the same time as the communist movement. And that's not an accident. It was the beginnings of the Industrial Revolution. the organization of work was different. Fewer people were needed to do more things. Any of this sounding familiar? I mean, if you go back and you look at what was being written about factories and machine shops and steam-powered assembly lines and 10% of the workforce needed to produce 100 times more automobiles or whatever it was we were producing, all starts to sound very familiar to the world we're in now. It's fear-mongering, the fear of the unknown. It's understandable, fight or flight. Human survival is, I don't know what's in that cave, but it's growling. And that's what they prey on. So when Karl Marx and Joseph Engels write their treatise, it's based on how do we sell the idea of giving up all your individual rights to the state. Now, there's a fun fact, and you have to get all the way to the end of Yuri Bezmenov's warning to America. That's my favorite. It's really my favorite part. Because my heart breaks for the people who are out there in their No Kings finery, marching around, you know, having their No Kings protests. And you know, notice once primary season and the Democratic Party got underway, those No Kings protests started to go away. Is Trump any less of a king?

0: your mind, or are you just busy dialing the phone for congressman candidate who's he wants it? But my favorite part, and this is the part, because I love humans. Humans are my favorite thing. So when Bezmenov says this, it breaks my heart, but I need to sound this warning.
1: A little too much. Some of them...
0: Oh, no, that's too early. Too late. You got to go back a little bit further on this quote.
1: Like Walter Mondale, who will promise lots of things, never mind whether the promises are fulfillable or not. Your leftists in the United States, all these professors and all these beautiful civil rights defenders, they are instrumental in the process of the subversion only to destabilize the nation. When their job is completed, they are not needed anymore. They know too much. Some of them, when they get disillusioned, when they see that Marxist-Lenin has come to power, obviously they get offended. They think that they will come to power. That will never happen, of course. They will be lined up against the wall and shot.
0: So, it's not that I don't care about you. I do. I don't want you lined up against the wall and shot because you've believed in something that wasn't true. And we all get it. I mean, this is my outreach to those who have fallen prey to the Marxists and Leninists who say you have a right to this, that, or the other thing. Get out from in front of the wall.
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4: He dropped out of the race last month, then came back in it to win it. I'm Dave Anthony, Fox News. David Crowley pulls off the upset in Wisconsin. Despite trailing in the polls by double digits after getting back in the race for governor, he defeated Democratic Socialist Francesca Hong.
5: Establishment Democrats are likely breathing a sigh of relief this morning. This was the outcome they had hoped for, but perhaps not what many of them had expected. David Crowley beat Francesca Hong by less than a percentage point, not the margin that polls had indicated. But Hong had baggage from previous social media posts and lacked the endorsements of prominent progressives like Senator Bernie Sanders and AOC. Crowley's campaign is now out with a new statement this morning saying his next goal is to try and build a broad coalition.
4: Fox's Madeline Rivera. Crowley faces Republican Tom Tiffany in November. Democrats in Minnesota went progressive, picking Lieutenant Governor Peggy Flanagan as their nominee for Senate, defeating Congresswoman Angie Craig by 20 points. Flanagan's Republican challenger in that Senate race, former TV sportscaster Michelle Tafoya. In South Carolina, Republican Senator Darlene Graham, appointed to replace her late brother Lindsey, advanced to a runoff as she runs to stay in the Senate.
6: I want to thank President Trump, his steadfast support, and his complete and total endorsement.
4: Graham will face Congressman Ralph Norman in the runoff in 2 weeks. The winner replaces late Senator Lindsey Graham as the GOP nominee, taking on Democrat Annie Andrews in November. In Connecticut, Democratic Congressman John Larson became the 10th House lawmaker to lose a primary this year, beaten by Luke Bronin. We're learning more about President Trump's stealthy exit from the NATO summit last month, secretly switching planes because of an Iranian threat, he told reporters last night.
7: Well, it's only up to Secret Service. I just follow what they'd like to do.
8: And according to various reports overnight, the threat to Air Force One was from a shoulder fire missile that he found out about from Israel.
4: Fox's Peter Ducey at the White House. 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
9: Hello, everyone. This is Ainsley Earhart. Thank you for joining me for the 52-episode podcast series, The Life of Jesus.

bless you for letting us be of service to you on this Ted's Day, where we celebrate your awareness of the things God has gifted you to do, and then your zealous pursuit of it. And I mean that because it becomes easy when you're doing that, when you're doing the thing that God puts you on this earth to do. And that's the hard bit, is figuring out what that is. And if you don't know, there are ways to figure it out. It involve conversations with your friends and your family and people who've known you a long time and things like that. And I know it's 2026 and

0: cool kids don't do that. But when was the last time you ever connected me to anything the cool kids did? Joel was hanging on the line with us right when we headed to the news, so I'm going to let him take the stage for a little bit here while I get our first things together. Lots of primaries to talk about. Good morning, Joel. What's on your mind?
1: Good morning, Joe. Well, I wanted to say this. A lot of the conversations that I think I bring up and a lot of people that call in, we want to talk about things that are open subjects and politics and food and music and just general culture, right? And the other, about a month ago, President Trump was flying, and the big media thing is now he had to divert his flight for safety and to
0: change his plane. Took old Air Force One.
1: The part of the media is saying it was deception. Yeah, and then the other media is saying, well, there's all these threats. Well, you have to look at things too. Nature has the monarch and the viceroy. They look similar, but they're different. There's a black line that runs. They're butterflies. One eats milkweed. I forget what the viceroy eats, but the difference in the look is there's a horizontal line that goes across the back of the wings. I mean, football players do plays that are deceptive. They're supposed to look like something, but they're not. So we have political parties that right now, we have one that's been in office. The Democrat Party has been saying, oh, we're open, we want a free society, but they've been setting up the mousetrap with the cheese, that the cheese is free and you're not going to get caught in the trap. And I think that there's more of an awareness with how the Democrats have conducted themselves and what they're showing now, and they're splits in the party. But we have to ask ourselves too that what aren't the Republicans doing so that people can see the monarch versus the viceroy?
0: Well, it's more important, I think, politically speaking, at least in England, the viceroy ate the monarch's ass is the way it worked, or at least in Emperor Palpatine's world. But in the political landscape, when you're talking about what are you telling the public, it's not sufficient, and I don't think voters have ever really rewarded somebody who just goes out and tells you why the other guy sucks. And hang on to that, because that's a very good part of this gaslighting that we've been reporting. But I do need to tell folks what is going on this morning so that we can discuss it thoroughly. Their primary results in and around South Carolina, the one very much watched, is the special election. Nobody got 50% of the vote. As a matter of fact, nobody even got close in South Carolina. Darlene Graham got 32.6% of the vote. Congressman Ralph Norman got 24% of the vote. They will face off in 2 weeks' time in a runoff. Congressman Russell Fry got 20%, and former Governor Mark Sanford got 15%. Of the vote. In Minnesota, Amy Klobuchar easily got chosen to be the Democratic standard bearer and will face off against Michelle Tafoya for governor of Minnesota in November. The Wisconsin governor race, shocker for many people, the uber progressive Francesca Hong lost by 0.4 percentage point or 3,211 votes, to be exact, to Mr. Crowley. David Crowley took the nomination. No word yet on if Hong will challenge these results under Wisconsin law. And also in Connecticut, the Republican, and I can't wait to cover this one for our friends at WGCH there, Ned Lamont won the nomination to run for governor over Josh Elliott. 2-1 was the margin, 67%, 31%. They will face Ryan Fazio for governor in November there. Other stories going on. Pakistan said that the United States and Iran were close to, quote, some sort of a deal. And fellow mediator Qatar says that the managing deal over the Strait of Hormuz is at an advanced stage. Meanwhile, Wall Street ended lower Tuesday, but gold is way up this morning, as JCSGold.com has told us. And the United Kingdom says one of their ships that they watch over, Panama flag container ship, was hit by a missile in the Gulf of Oman off of Pakistan. And those are some of our first things. You know, I did a lot of yard work. You know, Saturdays of that day, if I have time, if we're not doing a station event, I've got to catch up on yard work, and I overdid it really badly. That's why I'm very glad I have this CBD oil from Sealy, who's a listener just like you, and his Mesa Verde hemp farm there in the Four Corners in Cortez, Colorado. MesaVerdeHemp.com is where you can find him. Man, they are harassing him. Go.
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1: this
0: knows
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0: Everybody loves the American campfire. Don't you hear it calling your name?
2: I hate premature jubilation. On this Ted's the American campfire. What does it mean? What is Americanism? That's what I was unpacking there, Yuri Bezmenov, talking about how this gaslighting has been going on. Well, you know, his definition was since 1938, 1940 in the United States. So if you, the subtext of Bezmenov's testimony in 1984 was McCarthy was right. He might have been wrong about how to prosecute the case, but he wasn't wrong about the communists and what their agenda was. And we see it, and we're aware of it, and we're living it. And you have to drag it out into the streets so the sunlight will melt it. But just, you know, and my point to you, Joel, was still on with us at 434-882-4217, as you can as well. If you agree, disagree, maybe you think you want the government to give you rights. We're all struggling to pay our bills, and that's what they're preying on. But just simply, you know, saying, you know, the other guy is bad isn't sufficient, and I don't think it brings out the vote the way people think it does, Joel. I think, yes, I get your point about nobody is pointing at Tallarico or Newsom or any number of the Klobuchar and saying, look at what you have done. Nobody's holding them to account for it. But the other part of it is even the ones who are doing that aren't saying, and here's what I would have done better. And this is what I'm pointing out to is, as Bezmenov said in his clip, you know, Americanism. What is Americanism? Because we've been, you know, over a decade, two decades, maybe we've changed what the meaning of tyranny is. We've changed what the meaning of capitalism is. We've allowed, pardon me, not that you and I have done it, but we have allowed the Marxists to redefine all these key terms in what is Americanism, what is a right, and that kind of thing. So that has to be done as well. To win these elections, because winning the elections are an important part of this whole thing.
3: My point was kind of a little bit different, though. I mean, I think dogmatically that the Democrats have presented themselves as being as wanting to free people, but they have the history of enslaving people and keeping mm-hmm. those guidelines. And yeah. as you pointed out in previous broadcasts, you said, they're not really stopping slavery, they're continuing slavery.
2: Right. They've changed the players.
3: And they want people to be dependent upon what it's putting the decoys out, the ducks in the water, the cheese in the trap, and making the people who are vulnerable, who maybe it's not necessarily black or Spanish, it's just people who don't want to, they want other people to think for themselves.
2: Well, it's just, and go ahead.
3: And it's taking away the individual.
2: Well, like Joe Biden once told us very clearly, he said, you know, poor kids are just as capable as white kids. Your point about the inference of rights even goes deeper than that, Joel. I appreciate it, my friend. You have a great morning.
3: Thanks, you too.
2: The inference of rights begins with devastating the economy. You say, well, why would somebody devastate an economy? Why would a leader drive away work? Why would they do that? In order to create the need. See, 100 years ago, marketing meant going into a town and saying, hey, I've got this new thing. I've invented a better mousetrap. Let me show you how it works. And then, there are debates demographically over what industry started the idea. There's arguments that it was the insurance, the surety industry. There are arguments that it was the soft drink industry that is, in a business sense, the beginning of our idea that we can invent a need, that we can create a need for something. Lots of folks on the left, including the colossally unfunny Al Franken, told everyone that there was some vast right-wing conspiracy behind conservative talk radio, that there was no need for conservative talk radio, when actually conservative talk radio existed exactly to serve the customers of news radio. They are synergistic. People who want to hear their news as they drive into work in the morning over their radio generally are politically conservative. So as talk radio, news radio grew, it became noticeable to those who ran the radio stations that the conservative hosts like Rush Limbaugh and Gordon Liddy, etc., were the ones who were getting the highest ratings. And guys like Morton Downey Jr. were failing. Not Robert Downey Jr., Morton Downey Jr. But it wasn't because we invented the need for conservative talk radio. It's just that people who listen to the news on the radio are generally politically more conservative. So hosts like me do better in the ratings than Stephanie Miller or Tom Hartman or any of the other folks who are very good at having conversations. They just politically don't click with the people who are tuning in. But, you know, maybe it was the soft drink industry. It's fun to poke at them, especially in the age of Maha, to say that there was no need for Coca-Cola or Pepsi. And through advertising, they told you there was. And so now we've come full circle, and in the political marketing, first we have to tell you that you don't want those jobs. So the first marketing campaign was, you don't want those kind of jobs. So you sent your kids to school. You were told that working in

0: 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And FAFSA and the student loan programs and things like that telling you, you don't want those jobs. And then the jobs were gone.
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8: On this Tuesday morning, it is time for the man who knows no boundaries. The man who knows, well, he knows what the boundaries is, but as John Madden once wrote, one knee equals 2 feet in Mac McDonald's world. Yes, I've read that book. And he's been questioning the referees ever since. Good morning, Mac McDonald. He's opening our sports notebook for us. How are you doing, sir?
9: Well, I just like every morning, I need your help on a couple of things, you know, to understand a couple of things.
8: Oh, please.
9: You're the high IQ guy.
8: Oh, my goodness.
9: You're going to hear this if you haven't heard it, you're on your way to work, you know, you've been busy and you got the kids off school, whatever, and you packed the Superman lunch pail and got everything ready to go so it smells like peanut butter for the rest of its life. I remember those days and I loved them. From the WNBA last night, and I know, why are you doing this again? Because Stephanie White railed last night. You get to hear all of the 28 seconds.
8: Now for those of us, so who is Stephanie White now?
9: She's the head coach of the Indiana Fever. Last night, 106-92. They've won 9-12. They're in a playoff position. They're even being picked by some to win it all.
8: Okay.
9: And with all that being said, at home last night against the Liberty, she was booed. And the quote from Caitlin Clark was, "It made me sick because of the fans did not feel that Stephanie White had the back of Sophie after she got the forearm last Saturday." Yeah, this story is still being talked about. Okay. Mm-hmm. Okay. So while that rage is on, even the lieutenant governor of Indiana said that Stephanie White should be fired.
8: Oh,
9: now,
8: my God.
9: Why a lieutenant governor is getting involved in WNBA moves, I have no idea.
8: I have a theory.
9: Oh, yeah, okay. And I'm sure your theory is probably a good one. So with all that being said, I bring to you the Stephanie White rant that, again, I edited out all the spaces because it was like a politician at a lectern.
8: Oh, boy.
9: But this was pretty good stuff last night before the game. All right, before this is before the Fever win.
10: The hate, the fear-mongering, the divisiveness, the stuff that's trying to hijack our league will not win.
8: Yo.
10: It won't win. We are united. We are connected. We will not be divided. Every day these women put their on the line. Every day. When they go low, we go high. Love will win. Grace will win. Humility will win. And kindness will win. I stand by them. I will always stand by them. Everybody else can go to hell.
9: And that's why I'm running for governor of Indiana. That's all I needed at the end. It just needed that tag at the end. And that's why my candidacy for this, you know.
8: Guys, she had me until she quoted Eric Holder, so. Actually, no, Eric Holder said, when they go low, we kick them. So, which is, I think.
9: Yeah, whatever. So, anyway, it just goes on and on and on. And this is a league that just keeps on giving. You know, we just don't have the.
8: Oh, they're loving it. I mean, are you kidding? They've never.

0: No, I'm sorry.
1: This is keeping summer, so I don't have to hear Aaron Rodgers talk about why he's not playing. Aaron Rodgers was great yesterday. I know I'm jumping off the rails here. Aaron Rodgers was great as he told the press. He goes, look, exhibition games are exhibition games, preseason. They're preseason games. He goes, who cares?
0: Winner of the Allen Iverson Award for the 2026 NFL. So it's practice.
1: Right.
0: We're
1: so, talking about they practice. Said, the writer said, so Aaron, with all that means you're not going to play? He goes, no. I'm not playing. Because Thursday and tomorrow we'll look at all the preseason games because, I'm a little jacked. And people may know this who have followed me for years and years and years. Diehard Raiders since the late 60s, yep. Since Kenny Stabler, Cliff Branch. I still have a jacket that Cliff Branch gave me prior to the Dogwood Festival.
0: So our friends, we have three affiliates. The only place they have a higher cluster of affiliates than the Gulf of America is Utah. Now I talked myself into a corner. X-Radar went into the House of Representatives.
1: Which X-Radar went to the House of Representatives?
0: I sent you his picture like 10 years ago, and he sat down with us at CPAC.
1: Who was that? I'll have to look at that. I don't know which Raider went into politics. I should know that. I hate to play dumb, but well, I'll transition to this. You find it well, okay? Because Michelle Tafoya.
0: I hate aging.
1: Well, me too. But I
0: Burgess Owens.
1: Oh, okay. Yeah. I got you. Well, yesterday, Michelle Tafoya, who I admire. I think she's really, really good. She's had a lot to say about all the WNBA mess. Anyway, she is a Republican candidate now. She won the primary.
0: Sure, she won the primary.
1: U.S. Senate in the state of Minnesota.
2: Yep.
0: Amy Klobuchar.
1: Yeah. Now her quote, so Michelle Tafoya's quote, and not that, people are saying, Mac, this is sports. Wow. Your little 8 minutes of sports. I go, no. Michelle Tafoya has been a big part of the sports culture, and she's really, really good. But she posted, Minnesota is going 100 miles an hour in the wrong direction after years of single-party rule. This was her press release. They've turned our state into a national embarrassment. I love this state. My husband and I fell in love here, raised our family here, and built our lives here. Michelle Tafoya maybe should be the head coach of the Indiana Fever. I'm not so sure. But, I mean, she goes, this isn't about red versus blue. It's common sense versus crazy. Go, Michelle. Yeah, go, Ms. Tafoya. Yeah, the thing is, I've always liked her interviews, her coverage, she's fair but to the point. I mean, she's a heck of a reporter. So will that transfer into politics? I'm not so sure.
0: And your boss Dan Patrick has had her on many times, and I think he's a huge Michelle Tafoya fan.
1: But I
0: remember one interview with Dan and Michelle in which she confessed that sitting down with the bosses of TV networks, being told what stories they wanted to tell and in what way, was what really started to push her politically to the right. She had just kind of been out there covering stories, and then when she started getting, well, we want to tell this story this way, and I think this WNBA stuff would be right in that wheelhouse.
1: She has gone on record. I could probably find it before the end of the week. There's a lot of YouTube stuff, a lot of Instagram stuff where she's literally gone on camera and said, okay, enough.
0: Yeah.
1: This is the thing.
0: So Ted Stee, we celebrate Ted Nugent, as an avatar of the idea of, what you're good at, what God has gifted you to do, and you do it with great zeal and passion. And then you don't have to worry. And Sophie Cunningham is got so much Tedness in her. This maelstrom out of muck is ridiculous because she said, I just don't want women and men playing in the same sport. And everyone's, hey, she said, I love trans, I love gay, I love all these people. She said, I'm about love. She says, I just don't think men should be playing in women's basketball.
1: A church picnic is fine for a pickup game, but not the WNBA. And for them to have to sit, and I made this comment earlier this week, and again, the subject just keeps coming up. If you're telling me that Kathy Engelbert, the commissioner, has to walk into a room and sit around with God knows how many people in a conference room and not worried about the CFP and how many playoff teams, but are we going to admit if you're, you know, they have to discuss whether trans should be in the league? It's ridiculous. It's stupid. So you're right, circling back to Michelle Tafoya. And she said, I got to a point in life where I wanted to try other things. She goes, it's not to say that sports isn't an important field, but that my job isn't important, but it is. And it's not because I was told to shut up. I want to be clear about that. I mean, yeah. So you're right. And I wanted to get that quote. So yeah. Anyway, I'm happy for her. She won a Minnesota. I hope
0: you know
1: she,
0: who we miss? You know who we need these days?
1: Gene Corrigan is one.
0: Well, I was going to say Al Davis.
1: Exactly. Just win, baby.
0: You know, let's just win, baby. You know, that's it. Thank you, Mac. You have a good morning.
1: All right, brother. See you tomorrow. Be good.
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1: You would set about disrupting the class by
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1: That is the name of this job, you know. It's called Dig Me.
3: You know, a bunch of reaction on Max Report in the WNBA. And may I just insert this? Mike, listening this morning, and I appreciate it, Mike, because the people who aren't listening, it's one of those statements you make. Mike's listening this morning. Obviously, he's reacting to something that just Max said. Pardon me, I'm just being a dumbass sometimes. I fall prey to these tropes sometimes. But listening to us in Chattanooga this morning, he said the WNBA is just trying to get attention for itself so it can sell more product. It's just like you were saying before, Joe, about Coca-Cola and insurance. There was no need for the product, so we're being forced to be told, or we're being told that we need it, and now we're being told that if you don't know about it, you're out of the loop. Gary in Berlin writes in, he said, I love you, Joe, and listen every morning, and at times I wish you were on a bigger station out of New York that I won't mention because it would be great to be on there. It's independently owned, just like mine. But he writes, WNBA is WWF spelled backwards. May I make a point, though? And here's for all the attention grabbers, the Jasmine Crockett's of the world. Do we still have the Jasmine Crockett clip? Oh, you disposed of it accordingly? Okay. The Jasmine Crockett's of the world, the Tucker Carlson's, the Candace Owens's, the publicity stunters that go out there. And unfortunately, people give them gravity, and then their publicity stunt becomes a publicity stunt of law, and that becomes a problem. Dr. Fauci, another, yeah, we're reading in his diary, Tony loves him some Tony. Hey, Tony, a really good place to have pled the Fifth Amendment would have been when somebody said, could you write your publish your diaries? But the WNBA, for all of its self-immolation on Sophie Cunningham, etc., is about to, this evening, and I guess Thursday evening and Friday evening, about to have all of its attention taken away from it. It'll be sitting there cross-legged in the town square like the Buddhist monk in Vietnam, half a flame, and the crowd will all leave because the NFL will have started. Hey, it was really good covering you. Hey, let us know if there's anything else going on. We gotta go. Bye. And they're out the door because the NFL is back. Because the NFL, like Donald Trump, is always doing something. There's always something to report. If you've noticed, there is never a month in the calendar year where there is not some big and actually substantive NFL news. Even to the point of training camp, you know, the non-mandatory, whatever, spring camp, but the draft, the combine. Everything is laid out intentionally to make sure that in the world of sports, there is always NFL news. And I mean real news, not just some guy in the NFL said, I think women should be able to play in the NFL or something like that. Real substantive something is going on news. And especially Trump, too, has been that way. Controversy over the Air Force One, and did he fly it? First off, Air Force One, the old one, is a highly advanced Air Force jet fortress. And I thought the dumbest thing in the world was just repainting a Qatari luxury jetliner and saying it was Air Force One, because there's no way you are kidding some new airplane out with all of the anti-attack features that the old Air Force One had. And by the way, the Qatari jet, just temporary because Boeing is building a new Air Force One. Not on the 737 platform, is it? What, too soon? Sorry. I presume it's a 777 model. So there is actually, I guess by next year, an actual new Air Force One to be delivered. And this Qatari jet was a stopgap. Was just something, and it was fun. And it's going to go with Trump anyway. It's going to go to his presidential golf course and, you know, museum. But while all that nonsense is going on, he's actually out there doing things. Trying to rein in the universities. They're getting back in, and Department of Education going after them, putting them on notice. And work out a deal over Iran while Iran, you know... By the way, can we spend a little time on comparing the way the press... Did the Germans in World War II have this much access to the American press? I mean, did Field Marshal Goering have like a reporter on speed dial at the New York Times? I mean, my goodness, the amount of newsprint that's dedicated to what the Iranians say is going on . It's attracting attention to yourself. But the better, more substantial way to attract attention to yourself is much harder than Jasmine Crockett or even the WNBA and its self-immolation. You might think it's bad. It's not. TV ratings are through the roof. Advertising dollars are flowing. But when something substantive comes along, like the Trump administration or the NFL, sorry, that was fun. Hey, you know, call us when we call us after the Super Bowl. We'll be back. Oh, and hey, can Sophie Cunningham come and sing at the Super Bowl? I mean, that's about what you're going to get, because the world will go where there's gravity. Planets orbit suns with gravity. So if you're thinking, maybe I should be a little bit more of a publicity stunt guy in my job, and believe me, you could be an accountant, you could be a doctor, a nurse, a butcher, a baker, a candlestick maker. There are people in your industry, and you know them. They're simply publicity stunters. They're attention hogs, doing things just to get somebody's attention somewhere. And you're like, I'm just putting my head down and going to work.
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5: The Six Pillars of Freedom on Portland. 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
6: An up and down inflation report. I'm Dave Anthony, Fox News. Literally, consumer prices inched up last month from June, but The annual rate of inflation for July dropped slightly.
7: Everything in line with estimates. So month over month, July CPI coming in up 0.1%, year over year, up 3.4%.
6: That's Fox Business Network Cheryl Cassone. Affordability, a big midterm election issue, especially for Democrats.
8: We are going to stop Donald Trump's $1 billion a day illegal war in Iran and the crushing gas and fertilizer prices.
6: That's Minnesota Lieutenant Governor Peggy Flanagan, a progressive who easily won the Democratic primary for Senate in November. Flanagan will face Michelle Tafoya, a former TV sportscaster who won the Republican primary. In Wisconsin, a Democratic socialist lost. Francesca Hong had led in the polls, but was upset in the primary for governor by a more moderate Democrat, David Crowley, who had dropped out of the race briefly last month and then came back in and won by a few thousand votes.
9: Hong was bogged down by controversial social media posts and a lack of endorsements from prominent progressives. Wisconsin Dems are now calling on the party to put aside their differences and unite behind Crowley as he gets ready to face Republican Tom Tiffany for governor.
6: Fox's Madeline Rivera in Connecticut. Democratic Congressman John Larson became the 10th House lawmaker to lose a primary this year. Luke Bronin beat Larson by 22 points after telling voters the stakes are too high to keep doing the same thing. In South Carolina,
10: this is a very emotional night.
6: Senator Darlene Graham finished first in the Republican primary to replace her late brother Lindsey's GOP nominee as she runs for her own term in office after being appointed to the Senate. Graham will face Republican Congressman Ralph Norman in a runoff in 2 weeks. About 700,000 homes and businesses still without power the day after storms hammered parts of Illinois and Kentucky and Indiana, where two people were killed, one by a falling tree. Another died in Ohio in flooding. 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
6: Another loss in court for President Trump and his push to regulate elections. A federal judge in Boston has blocked an executive order that would have restricted mail-in voting by ordering the Postal Service to only deliver ballots to voters deemed eligible. 2 years after all the protests on college campuses demonstrating against Israel's war in Gaza, Columbia University is being taken to court.
14: The lawsuit, filed in New York by five current and former Palestinian students and professors, says Columbia University failed to protect them from harassment and targeted them with, quote, unfair and biased disciplinary hearings following the October 7th, 2023 Hamas attack against Israel. Last year, Columbia suspended dozens of students for their role in shutting down its main library in a pro-Palestinian demonstration. The suit comes a little more than a year after the school agreed to pay a $200 million fine to settle federal allegations that it did not do enough to protect Jewish students from anti-Semitism. Columbia has not commented on the suit, but has previously denied being discriminatory and condemned hate. In New York, Tanya J. Powers, Fox News.
6: From that Columbia to the country in South America, ravaged by an earthquake, blamed for at least 181 deaths. Some reports have it at well over 200.
15: A moment of joy amid Colombia's tragedy. This, the moment a baby is pulled to safety through a crack in a concrete wall. The first 72 hours are crucial when it comes to finding survivors. President Abelardo de la Espriella says almost 200 people are still missing, but civilian-run databases put that number nearer 4,000. Response to the devastation has been made harder by poverty and civil warfare. Aid is coming in from overseas. The United States has offered more than $15 million worth. Jonathan Savage, Fox News.
6: On Wall Street, big gains are brewing after that tame inflation report. Dow futures up more than 100 points, almost 300 for the NASDAQ. I'm Dave Anthony, and this is Fox News.
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1: Now I realize, Eric, why you want me here on time. Because when the whole thing opens up, all you see is a microphone. If you're not watching the stream, it is a television show. This used to just be a radio show that we'd have streaming once again. But this is a TV show now. I mean, let's be honest. In fact, I always wonder why I don't look up more, because I'm just used to just doing the radio show and looking down. But when you open up the show with the music and you see no one there, then I realize why you guys get panicky a little bit. So I'm just coming up. It was crazy because I'm coming up from downstairs, and as I'm leaving, you know, they want me to stay to the end of the show, even though Ainsley's finishing up with a conversation about avocados, which I hate to miss.
2: I mean, who would want to miss that?
1: Right. So they go, Brian, can you stay? I go, okay, fine. You know, in case she has to bail out, all right, fine. You know, I'll stay at the end of the show. But then afterwards, Ainsley says, Brian, I got something to tell you. And she starts talking to me. She had 3 hours to talk to me. All right. But she goes, oh, wait. I go, wait a second. What do you know I got to run upstairs? So then I have in order to be polite, I have to let Ainsley finish. And now I have no time to prepare.
2: To be fair, you were chatting with us a little bit. You're trying to blame this on Ainsley. But I don't.

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0: hearing. And that was came out yesterday. And that was Lieutenant Governor Peggy Flanagan talking about ICE. Not popular in Minnesota, but I'll tell you what. If you want to see the crime stats drop, why the crime stats drop, there are a few reasons. Number one, we stopped vilifying policemen and women. Number two is we started overcoming and getting rid of these woke DAs, many of which were put down there by the George Soros Foundation, starting to get rid of them. And number three, one of the reasons is we've gotten rid of a lot of the illegal immigrant criminals. They've been targeted the worst first. And other people are out, too, by just abusing our system. And that's what's happening. You're getting a lot of these would-be criminals, some of which, like the Lake and Riley attacker, had never committed a crime before. But it was the first time. But you start kicking these people out and you start stealing down the border. That's why I think it has a lot to do with not only the fentanyl use dropping, I think, significantly, 40%. And that was, we did one of those talking points on the five last night. I'm just looking at the numbers. They're outside some murders in some cities where it went up slightly, almost every stat is down. Because there's a sense of somebody in the White House. And look, mayors deserve credit, police chiefs deserve credit, but there's somebody in the White House who said, we're not going to vilify cops. We're going to support law enforcement. And all of a sudden, the recruiting's gone up and the quality of candidates has gone up, too. When we come back, I have a chance to talk to Chairman Brian Still, Brian Kilmeade Show.
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4: The Dems have suffered from years of cowardice. They've refused to draw a line in the sand and left themselves dependent upon the very faction it's now trying to contain. To save the party, they need to publicly disagree with the DSA on the border, on trans, and crime. Yet their party's culture, the incentives, the risk aversion makes that impossible. They treated the DSA like a junior partner rather than a rival ideology. And now they're paying the price. The Democrat Party made the mistake of adopting the left's language on everything. You know, the border, abolishing ICE, gender ideology. You can go on and on and on with those phrases. Crime, defunding the police. That created a vacuum for this organized left that had the energy and the moral fervor to fill, which wasn't there with the Democrats.
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19: So what was that lady signing? A new law?

0: I'll let that sit. But I guess you guys picked up on
1: it. But to be fair, they then give you a nice full screen of you and with Teddy and Booker T. So it was a nice full screen.
0: That was okay, good. Yeah. And anyway, you could, even if it's derogatory.
1: Agreed. So if you get a sudden bump in sales with your old book, you can thank Greg.
0: But you know, if people really want to get under Greg's skin, pre-order Uniting the States, The Six Crucial Moments That Forged the American Miracle.
1: Don't do it for you. Do it to annoy Greg.
0: And do it for America. It's to celebrate America 250. When we come back, I want to find out what the latest move should be in the war in Iran. We're at an interesting place right now. Rebecca Heinrichs all over it, senior fellow at the Hudson Institute. Also, some things are changing in Ukraine. She was just in Ukraine. We're going to share that. And some good news coming from Iraq. Yes, good news in Iraq. I don't normally say that. Don't move. 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
1: I'm Elizabeth McDonald, and this is the Fox Business Report.
2: Stocks are trading higher at the open this morning. That comes after the release of the Consumer Price Index for July. It came in with very few surprises. Prices rising just 0.1% last month as forecast, while the 12-month headline inflation rate eased to 3.4%, down from 3.5%, also as expected. CPI is considered a key inflation data point used by the Fed for interest rate decisions. Shares of CoreWeave are a mover this morning, up 21% after the AI infrastructure provider reported results topping Wall Street expectations. And Home Depot's CEO Ted Decker is taking a temporary medical leave of absence. He's expected to miss a few months. Again, stocks trading higher on Wall Street this morning. That's your Fox Business Report. I'm Frank Lanza, invested in you.
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2: 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Right. We've lost that in Portland because of how anemic we are in our staffing. They don't have that presence, and so there isn't that emphasis around certainty.
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0: comments is a little severe, but what they're saying essentially, ultimately, is for is communism. 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
3: 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The consumer price index showing prices rose just 0.1% in July as expected. And the 12-month headline inflation rate eased to 3.4%, down from 3.5% as forecast. CPI is considered a key inflation data point used by the Federal Reserve for interest rate decisions. On Wall Street today, the Dow, the Nasdaq, and the S&P 500 are all swimming in the green. Home Depot CEO Ted Decker, he's taking a temporary medical leave of absence, expected to miss a few months. Home Depot shares are down 3%. And we'll get earnings after the closing bell today from network equipment giant and Dow member Cisco Systems, ticket marketplace StubHub, and commercial spaceflight company Virgin Galactic. That's your Fox Business Report. I'm Frank Lanza, invested in you.
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6: Hey, it's Lars. If your knees, hips, or shoulders hurt constantly and nothing you've tried is lasting,

0: Hey guys, George here. I love the movies Angel makes because they always deliver great entertainment. And I want to tell you about their newest movie coming out August 14th, The Brink of War. It's a historical drama about the 1986 summit in Iceland, when President Reagan and Soviet leader Gorbachev faced each other in the height of the Cold War with the fate of the world on the line. 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
2: Fox News, I'm CJ Papa. Changing ownership for one of the marquee franchises in the National Basketball Association, Bob Iger and Josh Kushner, are ready to buy the Lakers.
3: The record-breaking price of more than $12 billion means the Lakers will have their third ownership group since last year. Mark Walter bought a controlling interest from the Buss family last year for $10 billion.
2: Fox's Jay Berman reporting. Establishment Democrat David Crowley defeats left-wing Democratic Socialist Francesca Hung in the primary for Wisconsin governor. He spoke earlier.
4: It's not about the establishment versus progressives. It's about building something bigger than any one campaign. It's about building a movement, y'all.
2: Crowley takes on the Republican Congressman Tom Tiffany, backed by President Trump, in the governor's race. America's listening to Fox News.
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16: 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You're on the line.

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9: All right, my friends, the truth is we want to hear from you guys. So go ahead and jump in the comments. If you watch the show on YouTube or on Spotify, jump in the comments and let us know what you're thinking about, what connected you to the show, what connected to you about today's show. Why can't I talk today, John? What connected with you about today's show? That's what I'm trying to say.
0: I'm a good-looking guy, and it has that effect on people.
9: What?
0: Never mind. She's like, ain't that good-looking.
9: What are you saying? No, I know what you're talking about. Okay, yeah, get in the comments. We want to hear. But don't be mean. I see what some of y'all are writing in these comments. I'm not going to name any names, but I know who the trolls are. Just letting you know. Okay, let's go to Caleb, who's in St. Louis, Missouri. What's up, Caleb?
10: Hey, good morning or good afternoon, guys. It's a pleasure being on the show. I'll get right to my point. I make $95,000 a year. I'm working 13, 14, 15 sometimes hours a day to try and get my family out of $60,000 of debt. That's credit cards and just poor management on my part. And my wife and I are about to expect our sixth child, and we want to have seven total.
9: Holy smokes. Wow.
10: Yeah. Okay. Yeah, backstory, 10 years ago, I was single, and a guy who I knew from my church called me and said, hey, I got this daughter, I think you guys would hit it off, and I want you guys to marry and have a bunch of kids, and 10 years later, here we are. So, my question for you guys is, I'm trying to knock out my debt so I can start building my wealth, and my question is, Can I

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2: Welcome back to The Ramsey Show here in the Fairwinds Credit Union studio. Continuing to take calls about your life and money. 888-825-5225 is the number to call if you want to get on the show, in case you were ever wondering. We have Gabriel in Columbia, South Carolina on the line next. Hey, Gabriel.
3: Hey, how are you guys?
2: Doing good. How can we help?
3: So, a few months ago in April, my wife committed an act of financial infidelity against me. I knocked over a bag and spilled out a couple papers for credit cards, and we had agreed no credit cards like 3 years earlier. And I, you know, asked her some questions and found out that she had taken one of those mail credit card offers and taken out $7,000, or used it for an amount of $7,000. We've moved past it.
4: No, you haven't.
2: You're
3: paid
2: here.
3: Off the cards.
4: Yeah, you haven't. You're still here.
3: In some sense, we did. In some sense, I haven't.
4: There you go.
2: You paid off the money, but emotionally, you haven't moved past
4: it. What did she spend it on?
3: So, I'll give a little context quickly, but we went through a period where we were all sick. We have two kids, a 1-year-old and a 3-year-old. She's a stay-at-home mom, and when we all get sick like that, she just really feels a lack of family we have in the area and a lack of help, and she really wanted to, like, make money to afford to, like, pay for help. So she signed up for this, like, get-rich-quick TikTok millionaire course where they say, oh, if you don't make $15,000 by the end of the course, we'll refund you the whole cost of the course or something. And, you know, that was what she said to kind of justify it. Like, oh, you know, I would have been able to pay the money back no matter what. I of course, thought it was a scam. I didn't trust it. So I just, as soon as I found out, I had her cancel it.
4: Sure.
3: But I was also like, well, you know, obviously you can't do that. You can't go behind my back and do that. And it's not like I don't provide for you. I mean, we could have had a conversation about that. And we talked about it, and, you know, she, I guess, didn't feel heard sometimes. So that's the stuff we've worked through more. We have better communication now. But, you know, for even more context, like when we first got married, I had no debt. And I found out a month before we got married, she had $10,000 in credit card debt. Mm-hmm. I just paid it off of my savings at the time. And she also had student loans. And we're almost done paying those off, but I do harbor resentment because, like, I just feel like she's brought so much of this negative financial weight into our marriage. And it was one thing when it's like, okay, first year of marriage, she agreed no more credit cards, but then things got a little tough and she, you know, went behind my back and took these.
2: Why do you think she, because it's trust on both sides, right? One is just a little, like, hers is more deceitful in that way, but why do you think, and if, I don't know if you've asked her this, but why didn't she trust you to tell her, you know, before you got married, that she had $10,000 in debt? Why didn't she trust you to say, hey, I saw, you know, cause I'm just thinking about conversations in marriage, and it's like, hey, I saw this thing on TikTok, I think we should try it. They guarantee $15,000, right? Why does she not trust to have those just kind of candid conversations? What do you think's going on there? Cause there's trust on both ends that's lacking.
3: To be honest with you, she didn't have a great relationship with her mom, and I think she grew up lying a lot or hiding things to, as like a survival mechanism. Okay. And we've kind of been working on that, where I'm like, you know, I'm not your mom. Like, you actually have to communicate clearly to me and tell me the truth about how you're feeling or

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2: Well, Coca-Cola decided to let you personalize your own Coca-Cola can. The problem is they made a real mistake when they designed the computer software. And why? Because somebody quickly found out that if you decided to personalize your Coke can with Allah is good, or Muhammad is good, or Satan is

0: and ending the war. Yesterday, U.S. forces disabled a Panama-flagged vessel that ignored warnings in the Gulf of Oman about the ongoing U.S. naval blockade.
1: Fox's Trey Yang's accused killer Luigi Mangione has a last-minute federal hearing coming up, triggering speculation about a plea deal a month out from his state trial.
2: But if his federal case were to be resolved with a guilty plea, legal experts say his attorneys could renew an effort to get some or potentially all of the state case thrown out.
1: It's Fox's CB Cotton. 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
3: Freedom 970 weather. Cloudy today, sunny tomorrow. 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
2: 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Has been named Florida's Economic Developer of the Year. 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We wanted to thank him for the jobs, the companies, the people that they're pushing out of New York.
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11: All right, your Ramsey Show scripture and quote of the day, Romans 12:12, rejoice in hope, be patient in tribulation, be constant in prayer. Albert Einstein said, it's not that I'm so smart, it's just that I stay with problems longer. All right, I dig it.
12: He's also pretty smart.
11: Yeah.
12: Yeah.
11: Let's just.
12: He's Einstein.
11: That. Yeah. All right. Caleb is in Colorado Springs, Colorado. Hey, Caleb, how can we help?
13: Hey, you guys. Hey, thanks for taking my call today.
11: You bet.
12: What's up?
13: Okay. My wife and I have been married about 4 years. I'm 25. She's about to turn 23 here in a couple days. Anyway, we've been farming for about 5 years. I'm actually fifth generation, on our family farm here. Currently living in, we're like the third family to live in this home that's been our third generation in this family. Anyway.
11: Got it.
13: So we are kind of stuck with a hard decision to make. We made the decision this year, within the last couple of weeks, actually, we're going to, liquidate and sell our farm. That's not our family farm, but it's my wife and I's farm. We've been at it for about 5 years and decided that this just isn't working. The overwhelming debt load of farming is just absolutely atrocious.
14: Yeah.
13: Not something that I would really, I don't know. I'm much more interested in helping out my dad and family. His health's not been good the last year or two. And so much more interested in helping him out as I can. And so anyway, we're faced with a decision. At the end of this sale here in a few months, we're working on kind of closing things up. we're going to be left with, after we pay off all of

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0: All right, next up we have Tracy in Dallas, Texas. Hi, Tracy. Welcome to the show.
1: Hi, thank you for having me.
0: Absolutely.
1: Hi, I'm in baby step two right now. We have one credit card of a little over $8,000 left to pay on, and then we have our solar panels, which are about $47,000 left to pay on. And my husband, who has a brain injury from the military, gets really, really anxious about the credit card, so he wants those to be paid off as soon as possible. But as soon as we get to the solar panels, he wants to put pause on that, slow down, and start building our emergency fund, which would be baby step three. And he wants to do it in like a $1,500 to the solar panel and like $500 to the emergency fund. And I just wanted to get your thoughts on that.
0: Okay. How much do you guys make a year?
1: We make taxable income. I make about $54,000 a year, and he's part-time at $18,000 a year because of his brain injury.
2: Does he get any?
1: Yes, he has $6,300 a month with pension and disability.
0: Okay. And does that include the $18,000?
1: No, that's a separate. That's because that's non-taxable.
0: On top of that.

0: Here's something most Medicare agents won't say. Most of them can't show you all your options. They're tied to a handful of companies, so they're only going to show you what those few sell. That's why I want you to know about Chapter. They search thousands of plans across dozens of carriers to find what fits you. And that can save you a lot of money. We heard from Mary in Virginia, who was paying over $400 a month. Chapter helped her switch to a plan for $168. That's over $2,700 a year back in her pocket. And listen, you only get certain windows of time to make this decision. If you miss it, you could be stuck with the wrong plan for an entire year. But here's the good news. Chapter's services are completely free to you. So don't settle for limited options or guess your way through this. Just dial #250 and say Medicare. That's #250 and say Medicare.
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2: 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The problem is they made a real mistake when they designed the computer software. And why? Because somebody quickly found out that if you decided to personalize your Coke can with Allah is good, or Muhammad is good, or Satan is good, he was perfectly happy to do it.
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3: News. I'm John Zossier. Milwaukee County Executive David Crowley edging out Wisconsin State Assembly member Francesca Hong in the state's Democratic primary for governor.
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0: I'm John Eric Smith. A new downtown Broadway-style theater in Portland, one step closer to becoming a reality. KXL's Noah Friedman reports.
1: In a 4-1 vote, councilors from the City Life Committee passed a resolution to continue Broadway performances at the Keller Auditorium until the new theater opens. Then it will be downsized. Councilor Dan Ryan was the lone no vote because he says there is no plan for the estimated $44 million the city proposes to spend.
2: I can't get on the bandwagon to abandon the Keller to support something that is not on our balance sheet.
1: No date is set for the full council to vote on the resolution. Noah Friedman, FM News 101.
0: Freedom 970 weather, a much cooler day than we've been seeing, temps in the 70s. 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
3: This forecast is...
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13: 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All right, let's go to Adam in Greensboro. 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
1: 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You are listening to the O'Reilly Update. Coming up next, the news with Mike Slater.
2: Thank you, Bill. It is Wednesday, August 12th, 2026. Here's what's happening today in America. Protecting CNN. Revoking visas. Three cosmic spectacles. And check your helmets. It's all coming up, and Bill is going to be here with your message of the day. But first, Democrats in California are blocking a merger between Paramount and Warner Brothers Discovery. The Paramount CEO, David Ellison, said he is prepared to move Paramount out of California as soon as October. The Attorney General of California, Rob Bonta, he's killing the merger by stalling, doing nothing. And the belief is that the Democrats in California are doing this to protect CNN, which if this merger were to go through, CNN would be possibly run by Barry Weiss at CBS. And Barry might hold CNN to some journalistic integrity. The leader of the opposition against this is Norm Eisen. He's a former ambassador under Obama, and he's the lead legal strategist of the 2019 Trump impeachment. If Ellison moves out of California, and then let's say this merger goes through, he'll end up bringing all the Warner Brothers Discovery people too. California may end up losing about 53,000 people in all. President Trump's State Department has revoked more than 175,000 visas of foreign nationals accused of crimes like fraud, theft, drunk driving, child abuse, sexual assault, embezzlement, and reckless driving. This is since the start of last year. For example, one foreign national had his visas revoked after having been charged with rape and sexual battery of a victim who's mentally disabled. A foreign national had their visa revoked after being charged with a felony kidnapping and human trafficking. A U.S. embassy in North Africa revoked over 100 visas for birth tourist parents who came to the United States primarily to give birth so that their children would get U.S. citizenship. Also, Iranian nationals with ties to the Iranian regime have had their visas revoked. There are three cosmic spectacles today. First, the parade of planets. So if the sky is dark enough, you'll see Mercury, Jupiter, Mars, and Saturn. Then we have a total solar eclipse, but you can only see this in Greenland, Iceland, Russia, Spain, and Portugal. It'll be around noon our time, but over there. And then also the Perseids meteor shower. This will be pieces of a meteor breaking apart and shooting towards Earth. All this is benefited by the new moon. So it's going to be pretty dark out, all things considered, and you may see 50, maybe 75 meteorites per hour during its peak. A high school football player in Arkansas ran to the sidelines. He told coach something felt funny in his helmet. Something might be wrong. The staff looked inside, found a 2-foot-long snake curled up in the padding. Turned out to be a venomous cottonmouth snake, one of the most venomous in America. The coach now warns his players to check their helmets before putting them on. I'm Mike Slater for the podcast Politics by Faith. Bill O'Reilly has your message of the day. Next.
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1: Riley Update, message of the day. On this Wednesday, I'm thinking about the situation in Iran. This conflict is now a significant problem for both the Trump administration and pretty much everybody in the world. I receive hundreds of messages each day from all over the world. A recurring question is, how would I, your humble correspondent, defeat the mullahs? So, here's what I would do. Number one, take out Pickaxe Mountain immediately. That's the underground complex housing Iran's supply of uranium. Number two, I'd single out targets in the capital city of Tehran. You have to give a warning to the folks who live there, but we should destroy their infrastructure. That's water, electricity, all gone. Our message to the Persians, you got to get out of there. If President Trump did those two things, he would be condemned all over the world, including the Democratic Party here in the USA. But I don't see an alternative. The mullahs are getting more and more arrogant, and something has to happen soon. Time's up for the terror state of Iran. I'm Bill O'Reilly. I approve the message by writing it. You can reach me, Bill at BillO'Reilly.com, Bill at BillO'Reilly.com, name in town if you wish to opine. Now let's go to the mail. Charles, concierge member. Now, start off the new season by becoming a concierge member. Then my crew will help you if you get into trouble. A lot of people do. So Charles says, I've heard nothing about the incident in Madison, Wisconsin. There was a mini riot there over the weekend. Media didn't cover. Great coverage, Bill. Professional protesters wreak havoc in a community regardless of the situation. Police are always wrong. Alleged perpetrator has a criminal history, is treated as a martyr for social justice. And the media takes the side of the criminal. Unbelievable. It is. It's shocking. Shocking. They don't even want due process. Okay, Braden B., Pekin, Illinois. Bill, you mentioned Republicans should stop talking about Biden's economy. What should they actually run on in 26 if voters don't feel like the economy is working for them? Look, I don't run this party. I don't know what they could run on. Certainly, it's easier to accumulate money if you have the skill at this point in history. Trump, no tips on, no tax on tips, and you got the kid 401k stuff. So, but you're right, the Republicans don't have really a resounding message at this point. Carmen, President Sheinbaum of Mexico is afraid of the cartels, and rightfully so, but she's the president. She has the power to do something about it, and with the help of the United States, she might be able to do a lot. So she's more than afraid, she's a coward. I don't think she ever should want to. If you're afraid of gangsters, don't run. 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
1: Now the O'Reilly update brings you something you might not know. 13 years ago today, a Boston crime boss was convicted of money laundering, extortion, drug dealing, and 11 counts of murder. His imprisonment ended a nationwide manhunt that lasted nearly two decades. Here is the story of Whitey Bulger. Born in September 1929, James Joseph Bulger led the Winter Hill Gang in New England. His crew ran the lucrative drug pipeline between Montreal, Boston, and New York City. In his prime, Bulger controlled 100 criminals. The kingpin evaded local police by cooperating with the FBI. In exchange for information about the Italian mob, the Justice Department squashed any investigation into Bulger. That agreement did not include murder. On Christmas Eve, 1994, an arrest warrant was issued related to four homicides. Whitey Bulger fled New England. It took the FBI 16 years to find him. An anonymous tip from Iceland led to a tiny apartment in Santa Monica, California. In June 2011, Bulger was taken into custody. He began serving his life sentence in November 2013 at the age of 84. But his stay in prison did not last long. In 2018, the 90-year-old crime boss was found dead inside his cell. He had been beaten to death by inmates armed with padlocks, eyes gouged out, tongue cut off. The hit was retribution from the Boston Mafia. Members of the Italian mob were in the same prison at the time of Bulger's murder. Three inmates pleaded guilty, each received another 25 years on their sentence. And here's something else you might not know. Despite being an informant, the Bureau ultimately added Whitey Bulger to its most wanted list. The only man above Bulger? Osama bin Laden. Back in a moment. 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Thank you for listening to the O'Reilly Update. I am Bill O'Reilly. 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
8: Decoy details on Lisa Brady, Fox News, as we learn more about who was on an Air Force One jet that did not carry the president because of security concerns.
9: A senior administration official tells Fox when a decoy Air Force One flew from Turkey to the UK last month, Secretary of State Marco Rubio and Treasury Secretary Scott Bessent were on board, along with other administration officials and members of the press corps. The cabinet secretaries were aware President Trump was not on board. President Trump secretly flew on another aircraft with Secretary Pete Hegseth. The covert operation came amid a threat from Iran, according to a report this week in the Washington Post. Fox is also told the decoy plane was flanked by fighter jets. Reporters on board were told to keep their window shades down during the flight.
8: Fox's Jared Halpern at the White House. A crackdown on sham marriages. The new U.S. Attorney General announcing one of the largest marriage fraud prosecutions in U.S. history.
10: The indictment has charged 11 people with overseeing more than 1,000 sham marriages between Chinese nationals and U.S. citizens. U.S. Attorney General Todd Blanche said facilitators of these marriages were naturalized U.S. citizens from China, including one green card holder.
11: The facilitators used social media and other forms of advertising to market fraudulent immigration services to foreign nationals, primarily from China, and Chinese nationals would pay these facilitators as much as $100,000 for assistance in obtaining a marriage.
10: They would then apply for fraudulent green cards. The U.S. citizens participating in this scheme would then get paid as much as $30,000.
8: Fox's Jessica Rosenthal. Just getting word, a former official with the Southern Poverty Law Center is due in court in California, charged as part of the Justice Department's broader criminal case against the civil rights group. Their former chief financial officer now facing several conspiracy counts. 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
8: A deadly attack at a home daycare center in Minnesota, where police are investigating it as a murder-suicide.
15: There's no worse scenario than this, where you drop off your child to somewhere you think is safe, and you get that phone call.
8: Police Chief Brent Johnson in the Twin Cities suburb of Hopkins, where it appears a man killed his partner and their child at the daycare they owned before killing himself. No other children were injured. Intelligence services will have more power in Germany to counter rising threats.
16: Germany's government says it faces daily cases of espionage, sabotage, and cyber attacks by foreign powers. And the country's intelligence services are now getting the chance to fight back. They'll get new powers to access laptops, cell phones, and other devices. Agencies will also be able to take so-called active measures. That could include accessing IT systems of drone factories and chemical weapons labs in order to sabotage their activities. The German government believes it's too reliant on tip-offs from allies. Risks were underlined last week when a drone carrying explosives was found at a German airport.
8: Fox's Jonathan Savage. Reports of a big deal in basketball as two businessmen team up to buy the LA Lakers. Josh Kushner and Bob Iger.
17: The record-breaking price of more than $12 billion means the Lakers will have their third ownership group since last year. Mark Walter bought a controlling interest from the Buss family last year for $10 billion. Both Kushner and Iger were involved in the expansion process in Las Vegas, but they recently pivoted to the Lakers. The price tag sets a record for a North American sports franchise. Jay Berman, Fox News.
8: It's not quite a done deal yet, still needing approval from the NBA's Board of Governors. An hour to the close on Wall Street, stocks remain higher. The Dow is up about 62 points, the NASDAQ up 177. I'm Lisa Brady. This is Fox News.
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1: Freedom 970 weather. Cloudy today, sunny tomorrow. Should be mid-80s on Thursday. 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
1: 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There's nothing fantastic about Marxism. It is totalitarianism with a different face. That's all it is. There's nothing fantastic about Islamism.
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2: Fox News, I'm Roxanne Evans. Attorney General Todd Blanche cracking down on marriage fraud schemes involving Chinese nationals.
3: Chinese nationals would pay these facilitators as much as $100,000 for assistance in obtaining a marriage, which then allowed them to apply for a green card.
2: In Wisconsin, David Crowley takes on Republican Tom Tiffany for governor.
4: And every one of us has something much bigger to unite around. And that is keeping MAGA extremism from bringing the chaos we see in Washington into our neighborhoods right here in the state of Wisconsin.
2: Crowley edged out progressive Francesca Hong. In South Carolina, Darlene Graham and Ralph Norman head to the GOP Senate runoff. And White House Press Secretary Caroline Levitt stepping down to spend more time with her family. 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
5: Freedom 970 weather. Cloudy today, sunny tomorrow. Should be mid-80s on Thursday. 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
3: The youngest White House press secretary is stepping aside. I'm Lisa Lucera, Fox News. President Trump announced Caroline Leavitt will leave her role to spend more time with her family. Leavitt, who's 28, recently returned to work after the birth of her second child. White House Deputy Chief of Staff Stephen Miller had high praise for Leavitt.
4: Her job that she has performed as White House press secretary, the word exemplary doesn't even begin to cover it.
3: On Fox's The Will Cain Show, President Trump in a Truth Social post called her one of his most trusted aides. Leavitt wrote, serving as the White House press secretary over the past year and a half has been the honor and adventure of a lifetime. A grand jury has indicted Nick Reiner for the murder of his parents, director Rob Reiner, and photographer, producer Michelle Singer Reiner.
5: The L.A. County DA's office says Reiner once again pleaded not guilty. DA Nathan Hochman says the indictment brings us one step closer to a trial and achieving justice. It also skips a preliminary hearing, though the defense may still try to challenge it before trial. The new charges add a special circumstance allegation that Reiner was lying in wait to commit the murders. If proven, that could factor into sentencing. Reiner also faces a special allegation that he personally used a knife in the attack. The next court date is set for September 15th.
3: Fox's Michelle Polino. The indictment comes as Nick Reiner is seeking money from a trust his parents established for him. Two people are dead after an Army Apache helicopter originating from Fort Hood crashed into a field in central Texas.
6: You could tell it was a violent crash.
3: Bell County Sheriff's Office spokesman Cliff Coleman. The crash also touched off a wildfire, forcing several homes to be evacuated. Fort Hood's Criminal Investigation Division is leading the probe into the crash. On Wall Street, major indexes ended the day mix. The Dow lost 22, the Nasdaq plus 143, the S&P added 20. The price of Brent crude is about $89 a barrel. 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
3: 11 people charged in what Attorney General Todd Blanche says is one of the largest marriage fraud prosecutions in U.S. history.
8: The indictment has charged 11 people with overseeing more than 1,000 sham marriages between Chinese nationals and U.S. citizens. U.S. Attorney General Todd Blanche says

0: facilitators of these marriages were naturalized U.S. citizens from China, including one green card holder.
1: The facilitators use social media and other forms of advertising to market fraudulent immigration services to foreign nationals, primarily from China, and Chinese nationals would pay these facilitators as much as $100,000 for assistance in obtaining a marriage.
0: They would then apply for fraudulent green cards. The U.S. citizens participating in this scheme would then get paid as much as $30,000. Jessica Rosenthal, Fox News.
2: A former Southern Poverty Law Center official has been charged in the Justice Department's broader criminal case against the civil rights group. Heidi Byrick, who served as the group's chief financial officer, is charged with fraud, conspiracy, and other offenses. One of the most historic franchises in the NBA has been sold again.
3: The Los Angeles Lakers are reportedly being sold to Josh Kushner and Bob Iger for a record-breaking price of $12.5 billion. ESPN was first to report the sale, which is now the largest for a North American sports franchise. The move is seen as a surprise, as Kushner and Iger had been working together on landing a possible expansion franchise in Las Vegas, and also because the Lakers were sold just last year by the Buss family to Mark Walter, who bought them for $10 billion. But they've been sold again, creating $2.5 billion profit in 10 months.
2: Fox's Tony Genualdo, the sale still needs the approval of the NBA's Board of Governors. Their next meeting is next month. I'm Lee Silasera, and this is Fox News.
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0: understood.
1: What's this group called again? The Babies? Okay. People say alright, we got too much to do. Normally I'd play a little bit, but we've got more I want to get to here. July inflation eases. Are the media even reporting this, or are they just kind of whispering it? July inflation eases to 3.4%, says the New York Post, likely keeping the Fed split on interest rates for now. It eased in July, likely bolstering arguments for the Fed officials that want to keep interest rates on hold. The consumer price index rose 3.4% in July over the past 12 months, cooling slightly from 3.5% in June. You know, ladies and gentlemen, the price of gasoline, whether people want to admit it, is down. Inflation is down. The jobless numbers are down. Income for those who are working is up. I mean, they got to get their message out, these Republicans, because the psychology of too many people is, woe is me. I'll be right.
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6: The Dems have suffered from years of cowardice. They've refused to draw a line in the sand and left themselves dependent upon the very faction it's now trying to contain. To save the party, they need to publicly disagree with the DSA on the border, on trans, and crime. Yet their party's culture, the incentives, the risk aversion makes that impossible. They treated the DSA like a junior partner rather than a rival ideology, and now they're paying the price. The Democrat Party made the mistake of adopting the left's language on everything. You know, the border, abolishing ICE, gender ideology, you can go on and on and on with those phrases, crime, defunding the police. That created a vacuum for this organized left that had the energy and the moral fervor to fill, which wasn't there with the Democrats.
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7: Freedom 970 weather. Cloudy today, sunny tomorrow. Should be mid-80s on Thursday. 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

0: expand damn near every single program and create new ones like Medicare for All. Again, that will destroy the Medicare program. That means all of you have paid into it over the years. It just goes away. Those of you who have private health care systems, many of you work for unions, and part of one of the big part of being part of a union and the big negotiations is your health care coverage. You want the best you can get, right? Those will be eliminated under Medicare for All. I hope you're paying attention to me. Because, you know, a lot of union leaders want you to vote Democrat, Democrat, Democrat, Democrat. These Democrats who are talking about Medicare for All will abolish all private health care, all of it. You people on Medicare that have Part B, what does Part B do? Part B in part is supported by insurance companies. That will go away, all the insurance companies. So you can see Medicare will collapse. It'll collapse. Social Security in 6 years, it's expected to be in bankruptcy. Not all of it, but a big chunk of it. So they shouldn't be expanding programs for illegal aliens. They shouldn't be expanding programs for people who didn't pay into them. They shouldn't be destroying the private health care system that maybe unions have negotiated for, that many of you have, small businesses and so forth, because you don't want the government to have it. You don't want it centralized. You don't want to create more debt. And then you're not going to get nearly as good a coverage. You're just not. I'm worried about economic turmoil leading to societal turmoil. I really am, in the not-so-distant future. That's why I talk about diversification. That's why I talk about gold and silver. I'm worried about it. I'll be right back.
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11: The key component of policing is swiftness and certainty. That's why when you put a police car on the side of the road, people slow down, yeah, because you know there's going to be an immediate response and there's likely going to be some type of action, a ticket, a warning, whatever. Mm. We've lost that in Portland because of how anemic we are in our staffing. They don't have that presence. violence, and so there isn't that emphasis

0: with economic intervention. Nothing whatsoever. Good Lord. William F. Buckley. How great was he? Very. William Rusher. Names that many of you don't even remember and never heard of. Some of you have. How great were these men? They were great. How many people read Alexis de Tocqueville? How many people read Adam Smith? How many people read any of this stuff? Edmund Burke, John Locke. Well, this is our history. This is our foundation. Not the crap that's on TikTok or online. I can go online right now on X. There's some really smart people, but they're overwhelmed by really stupid people. And don't go into the comments section. You want to go to the roof of your house and jump off by the time you look at that, don't you think, Rich? Pretty much. 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The Power Hour is next, hour 3. 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